And there it was, gone 3 weeks at number one for Swedish DJ and record producer Avicii, whose real name is Tim Bergling, and a little ditty entitled Wake Me Up, and the singer was Allo Black, whose real name is Egbert Nathaniel Dawkins III. I love that. 3 weeks at number one for them, from the 21st of July to the 10th of August 2013, preceded by Katy Perry and her Raw tune. 2 weeks at the top for her in September of 2013. Welcome along to it. It's Call Me Number One with me, Richard Smith, and them, Icona Pop. I love it. 1 week at number one, though.

The guy's name is Naughty Boy, British record producer, real name Shahid Khan, featuring Sam Smith on the vocals there from the LP Hotel Cabana. La La La, or La La La, as it is. Anyway, it spent 1 week at number one in May and June of 2013. Before that, I love it. Icona Pop featuring Charlie XCX, and another 1 week at number one for them at the end of June 2013. If you've just tuned in, hello there, it's Richard Smith here with Call Me Number One, the show where we look at two different years from two different decades and play a selection of the UK Singles Chart number one hits. Still to come later, we'll be playing the biggest selling single from 2013, rather a controversial tune that took its backbeat from a Marvin Gaye number. Anyway, shall we move on? I think we ought to. Now here's the debut single from New Zealand singer Lorde and the Royals.

was her second number one of the year, and Miley Cyrus 1 week at the top for her in October of 2013 with her Wrecking Ball. It was Lord before that, and those Royals. Well, after the break here on Call Me Number One, we'll be looking at 1991. What can you remember from that particular year? Have a think and we'll play some later. Anyway, please do stay with us for some more classic sounds. But to conclude our visit to 2013, the biggest selling UK single of the year was this. It spent 4 weeks at number one in June of 2013, had a couple of weeks off, and then revisited the number one spot for a week in July of 2013. Featuring Pharrell Williams and T.I., this would be Robin Thicke, taking the instrumentation from Marvin Gaye's Gotta Give It Up. This will be Blurred Lines.

0: You're listening to Call Me Number One. It's the show where we look at two different years from two different decades and play some of the songs that made the famous number one spot in the UK singles charts. 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
1: Thanks very much indeed, Ruth. Yes, it is Call Me Number One, the show that looks at the number one sounds from two different years in two different decades. And in the first half of the show, we were looking at 2013. So during this half of the programme,
2: 1991
1: will be the focus of our attention, with just 16 number ones, more chance of one or two tunes having more than 1 week at the top of the charts.
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1: Thank you. We're going to start with a tune that spent 2 weeks at the top for the KLF, featuring the Children of the Revolution. 3 a.m. Eternal. Don't ask me, I have no idea.

0: and gentlemen, the KLM has now left the building.
1: 2 different years from 2 different decades. It's Call Me Number One.

have to say that looking at it, 1991 was certainly a very eclectic year for music, particularly number one hits. Thank you. The KLF featuring the Children of the Revolution with 3am Eternal, 2 weeks at number one for them in January and February of 1991, and just there, The Fly, U2. Just the 1 week at number one, and it came from the album Achtung Baby. Yes, I think we ought to move on. Now, here's a tune that originally came out in 1969 for Tommy Rowe. Yes, you know the one. It was redone in 1991 by Vic Reeves and The Wonder Stuff. 2 weeks at number one for them in November with Dizzy.

Oh, just getting dizzy listening to that. On Vic Reeves and his Wonder Stuff and Dizzy. Very nice, it was too. If you've just tuned in, hello there, it's Richard Smith here with Call Me Number One, the show where we look at two different years from two different decades and play a selection of the UK Singles Chart number one hits. Still to come later, the biggest selling single from 1991, Canadian singer, probably still at number one. He was there for that long. I'm going to leave it there. But anyway, we're going to play it later on. Now here's a tune that originally came out in 1974, recorded at the Wembley Arena concerts in March of 1991 by George Michael and Elton John. Not letting the sun go down on them.

written primarily by drummer Roger Taylor. It was released as a double A-sided single in the UK on the 9th of December in the wake of Freddie Mercury's death, with the track Bohemian Rhapsody being the other A-side. It spent Christmas at number one on the UK charts from the 15th of December to the 18th of January 1992. These are the days of our lives. It also won the Brit Award for the best British single of the year in 1992. Before that, it was George Michael and Elton John all together, Not Letting the Sun Go Down on Them for a Fortnight, from the 1st to the 14th of December 1991. Well, look, there we are. Time's beaten us once again. I really don't know where it goes. I really do hope that you've enjoyed our journey back to 2013 and 1991, and I'd love it if we could do it all again very, very soon. Well, we're down to our final piece on Call Me Number One for this time around. And as I mentioned before, Canadian singer, probably still at number one if you look hard enough. But anyway, it came from the two albums Robin Hood, Prince of Thieves, and also Waking Up the Neighbours. We are talking about Bryan Adams, and we are talking about, yes, that one particular tune. It spent 16 weeks at the top of the UK charts, which is still a record. It sold over 1.5 million copies in the UK in 1991 on its own. And as I said, it's probably still number one somewhere if you look hard enough. It is Bryan Adams. Everything I do it for you. Thanks again for listening. Take care. Ta-ra.

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1: Mm-hmm.
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7: 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The remainder is added at home during cooking or at the table. Only a small amount is naturally present in food. We only need about 6 grams of salt each day, so most of us eat more salt than we actually need. Eating too much salt can lead to high blood pressure. 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Here are a few tips for reducing salt. 1. 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
1: Right, so let's do it then. This is Steve Pink, and this is the Steve Pink Wind-Up Show. We start with a call to a betting shop based on the Isle of Man. I'm applying for the job of manager of this betting shop. The job was advertised in the newspaper, and when I called, I got hold of the managing director of this company in London, in his car, on his mobile phone. Interesting chap.
2: Hello, Brooks here.
1: Hello, calling about the job.
2: Oh, yeah, what the one what we advertised in papers.
1: Yeah, that's the one, that's the one.
2: What, oh, right,
1: what,
2: yeah.
1: What do you want to know, then?
2: I mean, have you done this line of work before?
1: Well, I've done a bit of this and that, you know, I've done most things, really. But it sounds perfect for me, this job, manager's job, you know. What sort of car do I get?
2: Before we get onto that, I mean, I'd like... What's your name? I mean, you've not told me your name.
1: Mr. Dwyer.
2: Mr. Dwyer?
1: Yep.
2: Oh, it was French sounding, isn't it?
1: Well, first name, Ben.
2: Ben, all right, Ben. Well, I mean,
1: Ben Dwyer.
2: Right. What do you want to know about the job, then? I mean,
1: Well, is it automatic?
2: What, the...
1: No, the car. Is the car automatic?
2: Well, we haven't decided on a car yet. I mean, it depends on the people what apply for the job. I mean, we've had three or four pretty good applicants already. I mean, if you want to put something in writing to us at our head office here in London, I mean, I'll have a look it over and compare it with all the others, and obviously we'll invite you for an interview later.
1: There won't be much staying away from home with this job, will there? Because the wife doesn't like it at all.
2: Well, yeah, I mean, it says in the ad that the job's on the Isle of Man. I mean, of course there's a lot of staying away.
1: Well, you can understand I don't want to stay awake, aren't you? You're married yourself, aren't you?
2: Well, what are you applying for a job for that's away from home if you don't want us from home?
1: What exactly would you expect me to do, then?
2: Well, run the betting shop, like it says in the ad.
1: Wow, well, I'll be working for you.
2: Well, yeah, of course you'll be working for me. I'm the managing director.
1: Well, you don't seem very friendly to me.
2: Well, I mean, I didn't know you had to go to a charm school to run a betting shop.
1: You're being rather rude now.
2: I'm not being rude.
1: Rather
2: personal. I mean, you ring me up. I'm driving along here. You ring me up. Asking about the job. All the facts are there in the paper. I mean, we're going to be dealing with hundreds of thousands of pounds every week. I can't just entrust that to anybody, can I?
1: Well, I bought a new briefcase for the job.
2: What, to put all my bleeding money in it every night? What are you, joking?
1: When would you like me to start, then?
2: I'm not sure. I want a dickhead like you to start.
1: You're being rather personal now,
2: I'm
1: aren't you?
2: I'm not being personal. I'm telling you, I'm driving along. I didn't ask you to f***ing ring me up, did I? What's the matter with you, you bleeding t***bot? I mean, it's a job, isn't it? It's a job. It's all the information you want is there in the paper. Put it in writing, and then I'm going to chuck it straight in the f***ing bin.
1: When would you like me to start, then? Do I take that as a no, then?
0: Steve Pink. The Steve Pink Wind-Up Show. 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
1: Good morning, Floral Corner.
2: Hello, can I order some flowers, please?
1: You certainly can, for today.
2: What exactly have you got?
1: Everything.
2: Oh, that's great. Well, I just like a nice mixture, so what's it going to cost?
1: £15, £20 or £25.
2: Oh, that's very fair. And can you deliver?
1: We can.
2: Oh, great. So how should I pay, then? Should I send you a cheque or cash or...?
1: You can pay by credit card if you like.
2: Oh, right. I haven't got the credit card. Can I just go and get the credit card?
1: Yeah, sure, of course you can.
2: Are you okay for time?
1: Yeah, no problem.
2: I'll be as quick as I can. I won't be a second. Oh, sorry, I just fell over the dog. Gosh, Christ. The dog's all right.
1: You're all right.
2: But he ran upstairs. Oh, well, I'm in a bad way myself.
1: Oh, really?
2: I think I've done my ankle in.
1: Okay.
2: Well, just get me breath back. Bloody hell. What did you leave it there for? Dog leaving it there? Sorry about that.
1: It's okay.
2: He's telling the wife. Get out of it! Sorry about that.
1: That's okay.
2: Send it out! Oh, dear. Sorry, what's your name?
1: Lisa,
2: I'm going to have to call you back, love.
1: Okay.
2: It's Steve Penk.
1: I know. I listen to you all the time. I knew that voice straight away.
2: Lisa!
1: And I bet Fred's wound me up, isn't he?
2: No, who's wound you up?
1: Fred.
2: No, I don't know who Fred is.
1: He's my van driver.
2: Oh, dear.
1: If you knew him, you'd know why I'd guessed it was him.
2: Oh, Lisa, my ankle, I tell you.
1: God. Oh,
2: Lisa, I'm gonna have to go.
1: You have to get a support bandage on it.
2: Yeah, then. I mean, the dog's fine, you know.
1: Okay, as long as the dog's all right.
2: I'm sweating like a pig here, I am.
1: Okay.
2: Right. Lisa, I'll have to go.
1: Okay.
2: All right,
1: you then. Take care and have a nice day.
2: See you now.
1: Bye-bye.
2: Oh, go! Watch it! Careful again!
1: Bye-bye.
2: See you, Lisa.
1: Bye.
3: Steve Pink. The Steve Pink Wind-Up Show. 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

When it comes to heart attacks, you might be surprised to hear the symptoms don't always feel severe. You could experience a squeezing across the chest, a feeling of unease, a sense something's not quite right. Don't be tempted to dismiss the signs and wait to see what happens. The faster you seek medical help, the better your chances. 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
2: Hello?
3: Mrs. Moorhead, please.
2: Yeah?
3: Good morning, Tony Critchley, Council.
2: Yeah?
3: We've been looking at this claim you put in, love, for the damage.
2: Oh, yeah.
3: And I'm afraid that there's really nothing we can do at this stage.
2: I fixed it up myself anyway, because, I mean, I waited long enough, so we've done it ourselves anyway.
3: Why were you writing to us wasting our time, then?
2: No, we've done it over the weekend. I mean, I didn't even write yet. So you're talking about where they fixed the pipes at the bottom of the garden?
3: Yeah, well, you know, where you're obviously complaining about the mud all over the place.
2: It was a disgrace. I did go over and complain. It was an absolute disgrace.
3: Yeah, well, what do you expect? I mean, you know, it can't be perfect when you've got a major job like that to do, my love.
2: Could you have a better tone? You've just phoned me off. Your tone is disgraceful.
3: What do you mean?
2: Can I have your name, please?
3: Well, I did tell you at the start of the conversation,
2: Well, I missed it. Could you have your name, please?
3: It's Tony Critchley is my name.
2: Tony Critchley. There will be a complaint going in now about your attitude.
3: What?
2: Your attitude is absolutely disgusting.
3: What attitude? I'm trying to sort it out for you, you daft bat.
2: This is not down for you now, miss.
3: All I've had is lips since the minute I picked up the phone. You know, you've been lippy since the minute you picked up that phone. I've been trying to sort this out for
2: you. Have you got out of bed the wrong way this morning?
3: Well, I have had a bad morning this morning, to be honest with you.
2: Well, don't take it out on me.
3: You're not the first one that I've had complaining and shouting down the phone at me.
2: You've just phoned me.
3: I've got a headache this morning, you know.
2: Just phoned me. I didn't even know what you were talking about at first. I was confused.
3: Well, I think you were confused when you came in, weren't you, love? You know, complaining like that.
2: Okay, what am I supposed to have said?
3: Well, you know, you were complaining about the mud all over the place. I mean, you know, we had a major job to do. We can't put it back neat and tidy, you know. We've got lots of jobs to do. We're under pressure all the time.
2: Lots of you complained. It was my next-door neighbours.
3: Idiots like you all the time complaining.
2: Who are you talking to?
3: Well, I'm talking to you, of course.
2: I can't believe this phone call.
3: What do you mean you can't believe it? I'm trying to sort it out.
2: Are you for real?
3: Now, I'm telling you, you're wasting your time trying to get some compensation out of us.
2: I don't even know what you're talking about.
3: Smarty pants.
2: You want to hear the way this fella from the council's talking to me, Caroline?
3: I beg your pardon?
2: I'm just telling my daughter about your attitude.
3: Well, your attitude stinks, to be honest with you, love. And nothing but lips since the minute you picked up the phone.
2: Excuse me?
3: I'll tell you something else as well. Tony Myra won't be impressed at all by this.
2: Do you know what I knew that wasn't for me? Who's this?
3: This is Steve Pank. Elizabeth, you were going for it there, though, weren't you?
2: Yeah, I was. Let's go for your throat,
4: Steve Pink. The Steve Pink Wind-Up Show. Here on Northern Air.

0: 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Music, chat and information to help you during your stay in hospital.
1: Community Speech and Hearing, this is Dee.
2: Yes, hello there. Can I speak to a speech therapist, please?
1: May I ask what this is regarding, please?
2: Yes, I'm just looking for some help, really.
1: Okay, what seems to be the problem?
2: Well, I just got problems with my speech, really, you know, and I do a lot of after-dinner speaking, and it's become a bit of an embarrassment to me, really.
1: What we normally do is take information over the phone.
2: Right.
1: Then we send out a questionnaire.
2: That's very kind.
1: And then when we receive that back, then we can go ahead and schedule you with the appropriate therapist.
2: I mean, is there anything that you think you could do for me now, you know? Because there was a friend of mine who said I could give you a call because he's done some work with you. And he said you could sort out my problem, you know.
1: I'm sure they could.
2: Very kind indeed. I'm very grateful for your assistance.
1: And your first name?
2: Steve. I mean, I'm based in San Francisco. I don't know if that's going to make a problem.
1: Oh, that's going to be a major problem. I mean, because we're in Tarzana, Los Angeles area.
2: Oh, right. I've never heard of that. Because I've recently moved to San Francisco, and because I'm doing some work over here, a manager responsible for overseas sales.
1: If you're living in San Francisco, we're like 8 hours or more away from you.
2: Well, you know, I work for Simpsons. You know the sausage specialist. So... I'm over there quite a bit.
1: Uh-huh.
2: So, like, you can't see that being a problem, then?
1: Well, unless you can get out here on a regular basis.
2: Right. I mean, you know, couldn't they do it over the phone?
1: No.
2: Well, you're not being very helpful at the moment, are you, really?
1: Well, if you can come here to the office, I'm sure we can help your problem, but we can't do it over the phone.
2: Well, why is that?
1: Why is that?
2: That was the question, yes.
1: I don't know why.
2: Oh, I see. That's a very good answer.
1: I don't know why.
2: Right. Well, there we are then.
1: That was a good question, too.
2: Oh, I've really stumped you there, haven't I?
1: You did. You really did.
2: Right.
1: That was good. That was very good, sir.
2: Oh, well, don't patronise me, you know.
1: I'm not.
2: It's only a simple question, you know.
1: I need your phone number.
2: Oh, you need a telephone number, right.
1: Uh-huh.
2: 206.
1: Okay.
2: 7.
1: I need the whole phone number.
2: Yes, well, I'm getting to that if you give me a chance. 6666.
1: 206-7666.
2: 6.
1: 206-7666.
2: The slower you say it, it doesn't make it right. You know, it's still incorrect.
1: Okay, then repeat me the number.
2: 206!
1: You don't need to yell in my ear. I can hear you.
2: Oh, 7?
1: Uh-huh.
2: Click, click, click, click.
1: It can't be 4 sixes. That's not a correct
2: number. It's not 4 sixes. It's 3 sixes.
1: You need to really start calming down because you're getting angry over nothing.
2: I'm not getting angry. No, it's just like I'm trying to make myself understood. And you're not taking the number down right.
1: 206-7666.
2: 7. You know, some people have got no patience whatsoever, have they? What's up with them?
3: Oh, look who's here.
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0: Drugs stay in your system longer than you think. So you could fail a police drug test days later.
1: Drug test positive.
0: Be banned from driving for a minimum of 12 months.
1: Come with me, please, sir.
0: And have a criminal record for years.
1: And turn to the side, please.
0: Which could cost you your job.
2: So sorry, I'm gonna have to let you go.
0: Is risking your future really a road you want to go down? When you let drugs drive, you lose control of your life. Think. Don't put drugs in the driving seat.
3: Northern Air.

0: This is Northern Air.
1: Hello?
2: This is Gradwell, please.
1: Who's speaking?
2: Tony Dewar.
1: Hello?
2: Mrs. Gradwell?
3: Yeah?
2: Tony Dewar, Manchester City Council, my love.
3: Yeah?
2: The gas fire you had fitted.
3: Yeah?
2: Now, I've done some investigation into this, love, and it would appear that you weren't entitled to the gas fire.
3: Why? What's that with you? Right.
2: Well, because you're not entitled to it, you see. You're not entitled to a free gas fire under the rules.
3: Yeah.
2: And I'm afraid that we're either going to have to remove it or you're going to have to pay for it, my love.
3: And how much did it cost?
2: £372 plus VAT.
3: And how's that got to be paid?
2: Well, as soon as possible, love. Certainly within the next 7 days, otherwise we'll have to remove it. I know it's not the news you want to hear, but that's the way it is, I'm afraid. So what do you want to do, then? Do you want to pay for it or should we come down?
3: You may as well come down, because I only get £82 a week.
2: Well, I don't want to know about all your personal business, love. I just want to know, can you afford it, yes or no?
3: Well, you may as well come and take it out, then.
2: Now, is there no way you can borrow the money?
3: I can't borrow that money off anybody.
2: No, is there no way you can sell anything, you know, maybe sell a telly or something?
3: I can't sell a telly. It's not my telly.
2: Well, have you got that rented as well, have you?
3: Well, whose fault is this? This was put in.
2: Well, your fault, really, love. You should have known these things.
3: What do you mean I should have known? Oh, let's get this straight.
2: Yeah, let's get it straight. Yeah.
3: I had a fire.
2: Yes, right.
3: And they told me I couldn't have another one. I had to have a gas fire.
2: And what's that got to do with it, love?
3: What do you mean, what's that got to do with it? Corporation put the gas fire in.
2: No,
3: nothing was said about having to pay for it.
2: Well, I'm telling you now that you have to pay for it. So,
3: well, I'm just telling you that nobody told me I had to pay for it.
2: Right, I mean, you don't have to be shouting at me down the phone, you know. I'm only trying to help you out here.
3: Yeah, and I'm just trying to help you out. Nobody told me that I had to pay for the fire. I was told I couldn't have a Parkway fire.
2: Yes.
3: The corporation was putting a gas fire in, but...
2: Well, that doesn't mean that it's free, though, does it?
3: But I'm just telling you, there was nothing said over paying for it.
2: Well, as I can say, I'm telling you now that you have to pay for it. £425 it is.
3: So I can just go and get £425 just out the air?
2: Well, I don't know. I don't know what your situation is. Like I say, you know, couldn't you perhaps lend it off somebody?
3: And who am I going to lend £400 off?
2: Well, I don't know. I mean, there must be somebody, surely.
3: Well, I'm going to phone the houses.
2: I mean, in there some sort of local loan shark you could lend it off?
3: And how am I going to pay all that money back all at once?
2: Well, I don't know. Maybe you get a little part-time job or something, you know. Most people work for a living, you know, love.
3: Just let me tell you something. If I got a job, a part-time job,
2: yes.
3: I wouldn't get money from the social.
2: Well, you know, maybe you should try and get a couple of part-time jobs then.
3: I think you've got a f***ing cheek, and I'm going to phone a solicitor.
2: Well, like I said, hello, hello, are you there, love? Hello?
3: I'm going to phone the housing.
2: Hello?
3: Going for my air turned.
2: Hello? Hello, Margaret?
3: Yeah?
2: Margaret?
3: Yeah?
2: Your son Darren's written to me to wind you up. Margaret, you can't use language like that.
3: Can I not? Well, I've just f***ing napped an answer.
2: Margaret.
3: What?
2: Your son's written to me. He says, give me mother a call, wind her up.
3: Wait, tell him.
2: Hey, Margaret, you're getting worse on the phone here. I'm having to bleep all these words like crazy.
3: Are you? Do you know something?
2: What?
3: Tell Darren, you know, when he comes up here...
2: Yes.
3: Make sure he's got a bleeding security guard with him, and a great big one and all, because I've got a baseball bat in the lobby, and him and his security guard will get it.
2: A baseball bat? Listen, yeah. I think I better leave now. Listen, Margaret, thank you very much.
0: Steve Pink. The Steve Pink Wind-Up Show. Here on Northern Air.
4: 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Who really cares? 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

0: really gonna suffer tomorrow?
1: Really suffer tomorrow. 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
0: Oh, who is to blame?
1: Who is to blame?

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7: 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About 2/3 of this is added by manufacturers when the food is processed. The remainder is added at home during cooking or at the table. 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We only need about 6 grams of salt each day, so most of us eat more salt than we actually need. Eating too much salt can lead to high blood pressure. 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Here are a few tips for reducing salt. 1. 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Reduce salty snacks such as crisps and salted nuts. 4. When buying tinned vegetables, choose ones with no added salt. 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

0: zero-hour bikini for the explosion of America's first airborne hydrogen bomb. Radar weather stations indicate perfect conditions throughout the mid-Pacific proving ground, so the control ship gives the go-ahead. A final briefing to the crew of the giant B-52, the aircraft chosen to carry out this delicate mission, dropping a hydrogen weapon from the air. Incidentally, the Russians claim to have done it already.
1: Ladies and gentlemen, I think it becomes increasingly unlikely that any country possessing the hydrogen bomb would deliberately use it against a rival power that owns it also. We intend to own it also.
2: New York, the editor of Steel magazine, has predicted that atomic planes will be flying by next spring. He also predicted that homes would be heated by atomic fuel by 1966.

0: The great smog invasion affecting 30 counties has caused a major dislocation of rail services, with late arrivals and uncertain departures. While the few trains that are running serve to underline one of the causes of air pollution. Planes have been grounded at London Airport, the majority of flights cancelled. Incoming aircraft are diverted. It's a chaotic picture, time wasted, money wasted, and said to be worse than the smog of 1952, which contributed to the death of 4,000 people in London alone. It's a menace, this choking, eye-watering smog.
1: New skyscraper flats are opened at Tory Glen, Glasgow, and the first tenants receive a gift to mark the occasion. The flats were designed by L.H. Kresser, a German architect, for the Scottish Special Housing Association. The walls are slabs of non-reinforced concrete. Only the floors are reinforced with steel. For all their comfort and finish, these 30 flat blocks were built with a minimum of skilled labour. Thermostatic control regulates the electrically heated floors, and everything else is electric too. And the rent? Less than 27 shillings a week.

0: Rocky Marciano announced in New York yesterday his retirement as heavyweight boxing champion of the world. He was never beaten in his 49 professional fights.
1: Guests at the annual trophy presentation in London included John Disley, athletics, Joe Davis, billiards, Donald Campbell, speed on water, Don Cockle, boxing, Diane Leather, athletics, Di Reese, golf, Peter May, cricket, and Billy Wright, soccer. Show jumper Pat Smythe was one of the guests of honour. Gordon Pirie, the long-distance runner, was the other. And the two presentations on behalf of Sporting Record were made by Mr. Ian McLeod, now Minister of Labour.
2: And Laker comes in again, hair flopping. Bowles turns it on to Manic Appeals. He's out, LBW, and Laker's taken all 10. And England have won by an innings and 170. And Laker has taken all 10 for 53.
0: Floyd Patterson, the 21-year-old New York coloured boxer, knocked out 40-year-old Archie Moore last night to win the World Heavyweight Boxing Crown. Well, it's one.

After all the fever of publicity, the acres of newsprint, the fashion notes, and the jewel robberies, the great day approaches at last when Grace Kelly of Philadelphia, USA, will become the bride of Rainier, Prince of Monaco. On the wedding day, the Mediterranean sun shines as brilliantly as anyone could wish when Grace arrives on her father's arm, past guards of honor from the visiting British, French, Italian, and American warships. A few minutes later, the bridegroom arrives. Now, almost for the first time in months, the blare of publicity is silenced in the beauty and dignity of the nuptial mass. The wedding is over, and Prince Rainier's bride is no longer Grace Kelly, but Her Serene Highness, Princess Grace of Monaco.

honeymoon couple arrive at London Airport, Mr. and Mrs. Arthur Miller. Mrs. Miller's better known as Marilyn Monroe. Arthur is one of America's most brilliant playwrights. He wrote Death of a Salesman. Marilyn's come to England to film The Sleeping Prince with Sir Laurence Olivier, who's here with his wife to meet them. A marriage of brains and beauty. But don't let anyone tell you Arthur's got all the brains.

0: Into Portsmouth Harbour steams the Soviet cruiser Orjonikidze, bearing Prime Minister Nikolai Bulganin and Party Secretary Nikita Khrushchev. It's the first time Russia's leaders have visited Britain since the Soviet state was founded 39 years ago.
1: Commander Crabb's name has jumped into the news since the Soviet cruiser Orjonikidze came to Portsmouth Harbour, bringing Bulganin and Khrushchev on their visit to Britain. The Russian warship aroused much comment at the time. What could be seen of her speed and equipment was impressive. But as yet, her name was not linked with that of Commander Lionel Crabb, GM, a distinguished naval frogman who took part in the attempt to rescue the men trapped in the submarine Truculent disaster 6 years ago. During the Orjonikidze's visit, her captain reported a frogman had been seen alongside. The British Navy denied it. But 11 days later, the British press were talking about Commander Crabb. He was missing, reported killed, while testing new underwater equipment. The explanation seemed thin and public opinion was not satisfied. There were questions in the House. Labour leaders were saying, "We may have quarrelled with our guests at dinner, but at least we didn't search their luggage." Russia sent a note of protest. Britain sent a note of apology, and Sir Anthony Eden told the House, "What was done without the authority or the knowledge of Her Majesty's ministers. Appropriate disciplinary steps are being taken." He would say no more, on the grounds that certain things are the responsibility of the Prime Minister himself, which the House and the world took to mean the Secret Service.

0: In Los Angeles, Cecil Reed, acting president of Local 47 of the American Federation of Musicians, says any member who is registered with the Communist Party or holds membership in a Communist Front organization is liable for expulsion from the group. Reed told a House Un-American Activities subcommittee investigating possible communist affiliations among Hollywood musicians that his group is opposed to the Communist Party.
1: The tragedy of Budapest, indeed of all Hungary, was enacted in less than 2 weeks. Encouraged by the Polish scene, the Hungarians began heroic bid for freedom with a fight for life against Red oppression.

When the lull came, Budapest, battered and scarred, everywhere provided evidence of the fury of the battle and of the heavy price paid for apparent victory. And now, believing that the moment of liberation had arrived, the people of Budapest gave way to celebration. We in the free world rejoiced with them, hoping against hope that Hungary had really succeeded in breaking loose from Soviet domination. News came that Russian armor was moving out of the capital. Rumbling through the streets, they were almost unheeded by the Hungarians. But in spite of promises that they would leave the country, and even while talks were in progress, they came back. The anguish of Hungary is one of the greatest tragedies of our times.

0: Montgomery, Alabama. A three-man federal court today issued a permanent injunction against racial segregation on the city's buses, a 2-1 ruling, effective date of which was put off 10 days to allow the city to file appeal to the Supreme Court. In the fall, the High Court may give a clear-cut decision on such segregation.
1: The White Citizens Council of Birmingham, Alabama, who were responsible for the attack on Nat King Cole, again caused trouble when Bill Haley's Comets played before a segregated audience on Sunday. Pickets paraded outside the hall carrying printed signs reading, "Christians will not attend this show," and "Ask your preacher about jungle music."

The story of Rock Around the Clock is pleasantly negligible, serving only as a line on which to hang a succession of band numbers. These consist mainly of the contemporary brand of jive known as rock and roll, exemplified by Halley's Comets, and a couple of vocal group numbers by the Platters, whose style tends towards monotony. Oh.

Police dogs were used last night to break up a crowd of youths jiving outside a cinema in Lewisham. Inside, shouts of "We want Bill" drowned the soundtrack when Bill Haley's Comets, the rock and roll orchestra in the film, were off screen.

0: Never has the showing of a film in this country had so impressive an aftermath as has been left behind by Rock Around the Clock. In the last fortnight, more than 60 youths have appeared in police courts charged with taking part in disturbances inside cinemas, or, in the phrase of the police court, ranting and raving. More than a dozen towns and cities have now banned the film.
1: Well, it's not-

0: tonight.
1: Desmond T, aged 25, described as Reading's self-styled king of the Teddy Boys, was fined £30 yesterday after pleading guilty to assault and occasioning actual bodily harm at a dance on Saturday evening.

0: Desmond T., Reading's self-styled King of the Teddy Boys, was sent to prison for 6 months yesterday for assaulting a police officer after a disturbance at the film Rock Around the Clock.
1: Does the team approve of the action by the watch committee of certain cities in banning the film Rock Around the Clock to the disappointment of many young enthusiasts? Admiral Shinwell, come on.
2: Well, I thoroughly disapprove of their action. I think we've got to try and understand the fundamental nature of this particular problem. This is a social problem, a psychological problem, almost a pathological problem. Now, you know, it seems to me the whole world is rocking and rolling. Certainly this government that Bob supports has been rocking and rolling for a
3: while. No, steady.
4: The old time cave dweller lived in a cave. This is what he did when he won.

0: Maybe very tight.
1: Well, I like rock and roll, really. It gives you the atmosphere of a party, I think. A rock and roll number, something like that. It gives you lots of feet tapping. I spend about 30 pub a week on records, you know. The American type of rock and roll. I think rock and roll's all right.
2: Do what you dig what you do, and in all your

0: I'd only say this. The question says enthusiasts. Why should we discourage these enthusiasts? Enthusiasts for what? As Manny Schimmel himself has said, for jiving. Jiving. What a thing to do. Can you see me jiving? I've never had the faintest temptation, I may say. It's not my idea of fun at all. And I think that one of the purposes of us old fogies in life is to stop young people from being silly.
1: Yeah.
0: And they're being exceedingly silly. There are better things to do in life and much more fun to be had than jiving. And if they cause a lot of trouble and row in cinemas and upset people, and if they want to be teddy boys, well, I'd rather they went off to Cairo and started teddy boying around there. They might...
2: The Suez Canal, never far from the news in its 87 years of history, hits the headlines like a bombshell when, without a hint of warning, Egypt's premier, Colonel Nasser, announces that his country is taking it over. The profit is to be used to complete the Aswan Dam, the huge project from which Britain and America recently withdrew their offers of financial aid. Egyptian crowds enthusiastically acclaim Nasser, but Egypt's arbitrary action has provoked a major crisis.

0: After weeks of stalemate, the Suez Crisis bursts dramatically into the news again, for Israel has invaded Egypt. General Moshe Dayan, one-eyed commander-in-chief, orders the tanks into action. Israeli forces sweep across the frontier into the Egyptian desert, while Premier Ben-Gurion declares general mobilization. Within hours, the leading Israeli columns are driving towards the canal. Britain and France react at once with an ultimatum. Stop the fighting or we march in. Israel accepts if Egypt will, but Egypt flatly refuses. The world waits tensely to see whether the British flag will fly once more over Suez.
1: We do not seek a solution by force, but by the broadest possible international agreement. But this I must make plain. We cannot agree that an act of plunder which threatens the livelihood of many nations shall be allowed to succeed. And we must make sure that the life of the great trading nations of the world cannot in the future be strangled at any moment by some interruption to the free passage of the canal. You ain't nothing.

This was the chaotic state of affairs in Portside Harbor when Allied forces entered on the scene. On NASA's orders, a number of ships, dredgers, and other vessels had been sunk near the canal entrance. Something, of course, that could be done at any time while he had unrestricted control. Meanwhile, surrender terms having been rejected by Cairo, the beach build-up was being continued with calm efficiency by British and French. In the town itself, British armor effectively dealt with opposition from Egyptian forces who'd been ordered to continue fighting. Sniping was still going on, and the tanks, though firmly established in Portside, were very much on the alert. Inevitably, since the fighting was a street-to-street affair, a certain amount of damage was done. Almost all of it would have been avoided if the surrender offer had been accepted. As it was, however, nests of snipers had to be cleared out, and a number of buildings in various parts of the town were knocked about during the process. Total Allied casualties, by the way, were announced as just over 100. It should go without saying, of course, that the occupation must continue till the United Nations International Police Force arrived.

0: Petrol and diesel oil rationing from Monday, December the 17th, cuts in public transport and further reductions in the use of fuel oil for heating in homes were among measures to save oil announced by Mr. Jones, Minister of Fuel and Power, in the House of Commons yesterday. For the private motorist, the ration will be equivalent to 200 miles a month. Coupons will be available from tomorrow at post offices.
1: Off Britain's south coast, underwater prospecting is one bid to find oil nearer home and has been underway for some time. But whatever the future may reveal, there's no solution here as yet. It's inevitable that for the time being, at any rate, the products of Britain's big refineries will have to be used with strict economy. The interruption of the flow of crude oil to these refineries must have its effect on everyone in Britain. The vast everyday traffic in London and other big cities is a case in point. Every vehicle on the road depends on oil in one form or another. Private motorists can help by exercising restraint over and above the limitations imposed by petrol rationing. The transport of oil to this country is a long haul, and every tanker's cargo is more vital than ever. Its careful distribution and allocation is obviously a priority. Its allocation? Well, it goes without saying that the most urgent need is to keep the wheels of industry turning.
2: Now, this here's a story about the Rock Island Line. Now, Rock Island Line, she runs down into New Orleans. And just outside of New Orleans, there's a big toll gate. And all the trains, they go through the toll gate while they gotta pay the man some money. But of course, if you've got certain things on board, you're okay, you don't have to pay the man nothing. And just now, we see a train, she's coming down the line. And when she come up near the toll gate, the driver, he shouts,

And the man say, well, you're all right, boy, just get on through. You don't have to pay me nothing. And the train go through. And when you go through the toll gate, the train got up a little bit of steam and a little bit of speed. And when the driver think he's safely on the other side, he shout back down the line to the man. He said, I fooled you, I fooled you. I got pig iron, I got pig iron, I got old pig iron. Now I'll tell you where I'm going, boy.

0: It's rock and roll at Rockdale as Sydney feels the impact of the craze that's now worldwide. Well, dig me, you're a real square. Move over and make way for a cat that's really hip to rock, rock right around the clock. And here's Elvis, the double-jointed pelvis. Boy, this pair is certainly rolling. They're smooth, see, and they can rock, rock until they go off their rockers. Of course, you know the kind of clock these experts rock around. That's right, cuckoo.
1: Local boy makes good. Elvis the Pelvis Presley, king of rock and roll, returns to Tupelo, Mississippi. Advance sales of his new disc top the million, a record of the record business. The local girls went crazy. One leapt on the stage and the cops had to stop her from jumping on his blue suede shoes. They just love him to death. But perhaps Elvis has had too much rough adoration. For instance, his first picture is called Love Me Tender.

0: Elvis, boy, we want to first ask you how old you are.
1: I'm 21, sir.
0: You're 21 years old. Sure heart, you've got a few months on me, I'll tell you for sure. Tell us, before you got in this music business, what were you doing for yourself?
1: I was driving a truck.
0: Driving a truck?
1: Yeah. Uh-huh.
0: Was that back in Tennessee?
1: Yeah, I was back in Memphis where I live now. I was trying to say I was learning to be an electrician.
0: You decided to take the truck driving, huh?
1: Well, I was driving a truck and I was studying to be an electrician too, see?
0: I see, and you got all mixed up in this crazy music business.
1: Yeah.
0: And that tore the electrician deal all to heck, huh?
1: Electrician and the truck's all up.

0: Ike and Mamie, with Vice President Nixon, receive a jubilant welcome in Washington after Ike's re-election. In his moment of triumph, this was his closing remark.
1: With whatever talents the good God has given me, with whatever strength there is within me, I will continue, and so will my associates, to do just one thing, to work for 168 million Americans here at home and for peace in the world. That is all.
2: The Prime Minister left Britain by air tonight for a three-week rest in Jamaica. There are some well-qualified sources who doubt that he will return as Prime Minister. Mr. Khrushchev, first secretary of the Soviet Communist Party, joked about Sir Anthony in Moscow tonight. He said, "We have just been told a malicious anecdote. Eden fell ill. A doctor was called. The diagnosis after examination was inflammation of the canal."
3: Well, since my

Part 2 of 25 Years of Rock was researched by Pete Frame and John Tobler and produced by Trevor Dann. The series was devised by Stuart Grundy and is a Radio 1 production in association with Billboard magazine. There's a whole lot of shaking going on in Part 3 of 25 Years of Rock. 1957, the year when Bill Haley and inflation came to Britain. When Lonnie Donegan and the Teddy Boys were really putting on the style. When Anthony Eden quit, federal troops went into Little Rock, Arkansas, and Russia launched the first Sputnik. There's a whole lot of shaking going on in Part 3 of 25 Years of Rock, 1957.

0: Here's Alex, turning at a junction. Alex cooks a mean jalfrezi. And here's Sue, waiting to cross the road off to get a takeaway.
1: Mm-hmm.

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0: Yes, Mum.
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4: 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Eating too much salt can lead to high blood pressure. This in turn can cause heart disease, strokes, and kidney disease. Here are a few tips for reducing salt. 1. 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Reduce salty snacks such as crisps and salted nuts. 4. When buying tinned vegetables, choose ones with no added salt. 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

0: the sound of your mates alive. 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It's the sound of mates getting home instead of here. Click your seatbelt, because you're twice as likely to be killed or seriously injured if you don't think.
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0: Here's Alex, turning at a junction. Alex cooks a mean jalfrezi. And here's Sue, waiting to cross the road off to get a takeaway.
1: Mm-hmm.
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3: Hello there and welcome once again to My Favourite Song. It's the show where we've asked some well-known faces from the entertainment world to tell us what their favourite song is, so we can play it just for you. It really is an eclectic mix of songs and memories that we have for you during the next hour, so please do stay with us and see if their favourite song is your favourite song.
4: Hello, this is Kate Robbins wishing everybody in hospital a very good day to you, and I would love my favourite song to be played. And my favourite song makes me feel happy, and that's probably because it's called Happy by Pharrell Williams. Thank you!

Hi guys, I'm Shane Ward, and today I'm picking one of my favourite songs of all time. That song is Too Much Heaven by the Bee Gees. I've always been a huge Bee Gees fan for as long as I can remember. The harmonies between the brothers are so heavenly. Go figure. That's why it's Too Much Heaven for me. So enjoy, take care, everybody, and stay safe. Lots of love.

Hey everyone, it's Jeremy Vine here. Oh, what a great question to choose a song. And here's one I've been listening to recently. It's really powerful, and it's one of those songs which you might have just overlooked, because it's not one of those ones where they say, this was number one in 1979. It's not in that category. So it's very reflective. It's very folky. It's Joan Baez. She had, when she was very young, an affair, love affair with Bob Dylan. And what's happened in this song is 10 years on, it's 1975 now, he's obviously called her and it's brought it all back. And she begins to describe him, the unwashed phenomenon, the original vagabond, and how her memories are diamonds and rust. So there's some beautiful things, but also just some waste there and decay. Anyway, I won't go into a lot of detail about the song because you can hear it and you just take it as you find it. But to me, it's so great. It's so original. Only she could write this about her feelings about him. And of course, it's a little insight into one of the greatest artists of the age, because Dylan is up there with Bowie and, you know, very few others are in that pantheon. So I hope you enjoy this song, and you may be listening to this in your hospital bed, so I'm conscious that this is probably not the greatest time of your life if you just had an operation or you've been unwell. So I hope you're getting better, and also shout out to any NHS staff who are listening to this. Thank you for everything you do. Thank you for the care you gave my dad in 2018 when he was dying. Can't fault it, and I hope that you feel you're supported, because you are. All right, this beautiful song.

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1: Hi, my name is Sue Holderness. You may know me as Marlene from Only Fools and Horses. And I've been asked to tell you what is my favourite song, which of course is difficult because I have many favourite songs. But there is one that features rather more largely in my life than any other, and that is Somewhere Over the Rainbow, sung by Eva Cassidy. The first time I heard this version, I just thought it was beautiful. It made me cry, but not sad tears, happy tears. It's filled with love and compassion and optimism, and I just think her voice is so beautiful. It's a good voice for my range. I sing it in my dressing room whenever I'm about to go on stage. I use it as a warm-up, and it always fills me with happiness, and it tends to take away the fear, which we often get when about to go on stage. The older we get, the more scary it becomes. But this song just, I hope, will bring a message of love and compassion and hope to you all. Somewhere over the rainbow, skies are blue, and the dreams that you dare to dream really do come true. I hope all your dreams will come true. I send you my love.

Hi, everybody. This is actor and writer Steve Pemberton. The song that I've requested to be played for you today is Piano Man by Billy Joel. I absolutely love Billy Joel. He's one of my all-time favourite singer-songwriters. He wrote this song in 1973, and it's all about his experiences playing piano in a bar in Los Angeles. I used to sing it on karaoke in Benidorm whenever we went out after filming, and I used to get the audience to wave their hands in the air during the chorus, which you're very welcome to do. So I hope you enjoy the song, and the very best to all of you during your stay in hospital. Hope you feel well and get better soon. Here's Billy Joel and Piano Man.

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2: There are two types of drive you can have on the motorway. 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
2: 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The difference is just a few little changes. Like giving more space to the car in front or not hogging the middle lane. Because being a little more considerate on the road actually reduces congestion and collisions, which transforms everyone's journey. So we all feel a little less and a lot more. National Highways.
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4: Welcome back to My Favourite Song. It's the show where we've asked a whole bunch of celebs to tell us about their favourite song so they can share it with you. Coming up, more hits and memories as we enjoy My Favourite Song. And first up in this half of the show, football manager extraordinaire Harry Redknapp shares his favourite song. Harry?
5: My favourite song is Gladys Knight, the best thing that ever happened to me. The words say it all for me. I love that song. But I'd like to wish all you patients in hospitals all over the country, I wish you well and a speedy recovery, and stay strong and get well.

Hi, it's Ted Robbins here, and wishing you all the best if you're laid up in hospital at the moment. Hope you're feeling well and fine and dandy, and God bless all the NHS as well, everybody working hard together. I know the feeling. My favourite song is The Beatles and Penny Lane, partly because I'm sort of related to Paul McCartney. My mum and Paul were first cousins. I don't go on about it because he hardly ever mentions me. But Penny Lane brings back great memories of growing up in Liverpool. So I hope you're feeling well really soon, and lots of love to you, and enjoy this one. Cheers, folks.

Hello, my name is Maxine Peake and I sometimes do a little bit of that there acting. I just want to say hello to everybody who's in hospital, sending you lots and lots of love. Hope you all get well soonish or within the time that you're supposed to get soon. I don't really know what to say. You must be in there for a myriad of reasons, but I'm sending you loads of love and a big virtual hug. And I'm going to inform you of my favourite track, which is The Four Horsemen by Aphrodite's Child. It's Demis Roussos as you've never seen him before. Anyway, lots and lots of love. See you on the other side. Bye.

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1: Hello, this is Robert Bathurst, and I've been asked to nominate my favourite song for you today. And, well, this is my favourite song in this minute, maybe for the next 5 minutes. So before I change my mind, here goes. It's by the band Half Man, Half Biscuit. And if you've got time on your hands, and you might have, look up the HMHB Lyrics Project, put on your headphones, and block out the clatter of ward life by listening to and reading the funny, poetic, I think quite brilliant lyrics by the lead singer Nigel Blackwell. And here's a beautiful, sympathetic song about having a tricky, curmudgeonly neighbour who won't accept any help he's offered. It's got a long title. It's called Man of Constant Sorrow and a Garage in Constant Use. And my best wishes to you all.

Hello, you lovely lot. It's Jodie Prenger here with my favourite song. My favourite song is D-I-S-C-O by Ottawan. Oh, I love this song. My auntie Olga used to stand me on a table and we used to dance the way to this when I was a kid. Oh, happy memories, I tell you. Well, listen, enjoy and sending you all lots of get well wishes and lots of love. All right, ta-ra, guys.

0: Well, that's just about all we have time for now. I hope you've enjoyed our celebrities telling us about their favourite song, and I wonder whether we've played a favourite song of yours in the last hour. Matthew Rolland from Hospital Radio Reading was responsible for getting all of our celebrities involved in today's show, so thanks to him for all his hard work in making that happen. I'm Richard Smith saying thank you so much for listening to this edition of My Favourite Song, and we look forward to your company again very soon. And as we just have time left for one more, who's our final guest on the show today?
1: Hi, this is Tony Hadley on Hospital Radio, and a big hello to all the nurse staff and of course all the patients across the hospitals of the UK. Now, I've been asked, this is a very unusual question actually, what is my all-time favourite song? Now, with all the wonderful songs that there are, the artists, wow, what do you choose? But do you know what? I'm going to stick my neck out and I'm going to choose a song by Frank Sinatra. Now, this is a song that I've only sung in recent years. I think you have to have experienced all the ups and downs of life, and you've got to be of a certain age to be able to sing this song convincingly and with depth. And the song I've chosen for Hospital Radio is My Way by Frank Sinatra. I love this song. I get very emotional every time I sing it on stage. Absolutely amazing. And wishing everybody around the UK and the hospitals, all the staff and the patients and everybody, wishing you all very well. Lots of love from me. Take care. Bye-bye.

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1: Mm-hmm.
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7: On average, we consume about 9 grams, that's 2 teaspoonfuls of salt per day. About 2/3 of this is added by manufacturers when the food is processed. The remainder is added at home during cooking or at the table. Only a small amount is naturally

0: We present Tony Hancock, Sidney James, Bill Kerr, Hattie Jakes, and Kenneth Williams in...
1: Hancock's Half Hour.
2: Good morning, Miss Pugh.
3: Mr. Hancock, you ought to be ashamed of yourself.
2: Pardon?
3: I always knew you were a despicable, ill-bred brute.
2: Miss Pugh, Griselda...
3: Don't come near me. I've got my hand on the phone. I'll call the police.
2: What are you talking about?
3: You fiend. Men like you ought to be locked up.
2: I agree, but not without knowing why.
3: You're not going to deny it.
2: I am, mate. I don't know what you're talking about, but I'll deny it like a shot.
3: Despicable to the end, and you in the public eye. What chance is there for the younger generation looking up to a rat like you?
2: I am not a rat.
3: At least I thought you might face up to it like a man. Take what's coming to you.
2: You'll take what's coming to you in a minute.
3: That's right. Go on, throw it. Throw it. Oh, what a follow-up. What a sequel. Same man strikes secretary with daffodil bowl.
2: Oh, this is ludicrous.
4: Do you mind?
2: It's bad enough with her without you chipping in, mate.
4: Where are we?
2: Oh, this is ludicrous. Calm down and tell me, what is it I'm supposed to have done?
3: You're a menace to respectable people. You're low life, that's what you are. The lowest of the low, worse than an animal. There isn't a person on this earth who could condone what you've done. No one who could have anything but the utmost contempt for you.
5: Hiya, Tub. Congratulations.
3: No one but Mr. Kerr, of course.
5: Ah, you dog, Tub. You're a sly one, you are. I didn't think you had it in you, Tub. I'm proud of you, boy. I didn't think you went in for that sort of thing.
2: Look, don't you start.
5: I thought you were the serious type, stay at home. I thought you were only interested in tropical fish breeding.
2: Oh, no, not all the time. I do have other outlets.
3: You're telling me.
2: I mean, I have been known to get quite worked up over cheese labels.
5: What a cover-up, cheese labels. Why didn't you tell me, Tub? I mean, a doll like that. We could have got together. We could have had a ball. I know a bit of brass works down the pickle factory. Money in the bank. Ooh-hoo.
2: Stop nudging me in the ribs. A bit of brass works down at the pickle factory. It's charming.
3: Oh, come now. Don't pretend you're not interested. I can read.
2: Ah, wait a minute. I'm beginning to see some light. From what I deduce from Mistress Purity here, it's something she's read. And from what I can gain from Dissipated Harry here... From what I can gain from him, they have connected my name with a lady. You've read something about me and a bird, haven't you?
3: Don't pretend you're surprised. Oh, look at this air of injured innocence, you viper.
5: Yeah, come off it, Tub. Everybody's talking about it. So what? With a doll like that, you should be pleased. I don't know how you do it. Who is she? Where'd you meet her?
2: Hold on, hold on. I know nothing about this whatsoever. Look, apparently everybody in the country knows what I've done except me. Perhaps if I could be allowed the pleasure of reading the piece in question, I might know where I am.
5: You mean you haven't read the article?
2: No. I've been down to the public library and read all the newspapers. There was nothing in there about me. But there never is. Not even in the Cheam Bugle.
5: Grizzly, have you got a copy of the magazine?
3: I have, and very nauseating it is, too.
2: And where is it? Let me have a look.
3: There.
2: Oh, yes. Oh, very high-class literature, this. The January edition of Blabbermouth. Read what the stars get up to in their spare time. How can you read muck like this?
3: I only read it. You are in it.
2: I am not in it. How can I be in this? I've never done anything they'd be interested in. Nothing that I'd be ashamed to let my mother know about.
5: You are in it, Tub.
2: Where, where?
3: Page 9.
2: I don't believe it. Now, where are we?
6: Harold Flynn, page 4 and 5. Victor Mature, page 6. Diana Dawes, page 7.
2: Tony Hancock, page 9.
6: 10... 11, 12, 13, 14, 15.
2: See, this is ridiculous. I couldn't do all this. Must be somebody else.
3: I suppose that photograph is of someone else, too.
2: Yes, of course it is.

0: No, it's not. It's me. She's right. It's me. What was Tony Hancock doing under the table with a cigarette girl at the Bag of Nuts?
1: That's what we'd all like to know.
0: I know you would, but this is fantastic. I've never been to the Bag of Nuts. I don't even know where it is. Yeah, I've never seen that girl in my life.
1: That's why she's sitting on your lap, nibbling your left ear, I suppose.
0: My left ear has not been nibbled since the dog had a go at it. This photograph is a fake. She's been superimposed on my lap. This is criminal libel.
1: Oh, don't pretend. You were obviously drunk at the time. Look at your expression.
0: We've all got slack face muscles. No, wait a minute, wait a minute. I always look like that. Unfortunate quirk of the Hancock family. I recognize that photograph of me now, and I was not drunk. That was a press photo taken of me after I battled my way through a cordon of angry theatre-goers outside the Glasgow Empire. They've got hold of it, put in a nightclub background, and shoved in a picture of this girl sitting on my lap. Easily done, it happens all the time. It's like when you see little ballet dancers prancing about in wine glasses on television. It's a trick. You don't believe I'd do anything like this?
1: Yes. Disgusting.
0: I notice that you've got 84 editions of this rag in your office. All of them thumbed over with great relish. Dog-eared and stuck together with sticky tape. Box of chocolates and half a dozen of these, you're well aware, aren't you? Lapping it up. You're all the same, you sort. You love it.
1: Don't think I read them for enjoyment. A girl's got to know what's going on. She's got to know what sort of men are walking about.
0: Yes, and you're only sorry you haven't met any of them. I got you sorted out, don't you worry.
2: How'd you do it, Tub? A good-looking doll like this? I gotta hand it to you. How'd you manage it?
0: For the last time, I was not at the Bag of Nuts under the table with a cigarette girl.
1: Then how do you account for page 17?
0: 17? 17. Oh, this is ridiculous. Mabel the cigarette girl tells all. I was one of Loverboy Hancock's victims. I mean, let's face it, what girl in her right mind would fancy being one of my victims?
1: You never know. Some women prefer ugly men.
0: Thank you. You're very kind. This is a pack of lies.
2: Oh, boy, I wish I could get hold of a girl like...

0: dazzled me with his promises of how to get me into films. He swept me off my young innocent feet with his suave, romantic, devil-may-care technique, his worldly-wise charm, his debonair man-about-town conversation. He plied me with champagne in Soho night spots. What defense did I, a sweet, naive country girl, have against this cultured West End lounge lizard?
1: What a lot of rubbish. Me, a debonair man about town, a romantic lounge lizard. I mean, look at me. That's enough. That's enough. Pretty rough lot here tonight, man. Look at me, I think I'm going it a bit when I walk into a saloon bar. I'm cultured. Up until last week, I always thought Handel's Lager was a brand of light ale.
0: Goes into more details.
1: Show me. Let's have a look at this tripe. He invited me back to his luxury Mayfair flat. That's this place. 2.5 rooms of distempered rubbish. Mayfair. He then proceeded... Who, me? Ha, ha, ha. Never. Never. I wouldn't have dreamt of it. She's got imagination, I'll give her that. I say, this is a bit naughty. I'm a bit of a boy here, aren't I? I deny every word of it, unfortunately.
2: I wish I knew how you do it, Tub.
1: You will have the benefit of the gas poker right across your nose in a minute. I tell you, I have not trifled with any tram driver's daughter, and what's more, I intend to prove it. I shall establish my innocence once and for all.
0: How?
1: I shall sue this magazine for libel and defamation of character.
0: There's no smoke without fire.
1: You're enjoying this, aren't you? You love a bit of scandal down at the mother's meeting. Yep, yep, yep, yep, yep, yep. Be the centre of attraction. Of course, I know him, you know. It's all true, obviously. The things I could tell you. And I will. Piling it on there, Bluebeard, Dorian Gray. He sold his soul, you know. He's 90, really. There's a painting of him up in the attic that keeps changing. Well, I'm not going to let him get away with this. I intend to defend my fair name in the courts if necessary.
2: Do you think that's wise? You're a national figure. You don't want to wash your dirty linen in public. They may drag out something else about you.
1: I have nothing more to drag out.
0: You admit all this, then?
1: I do not. God, dear, oh dear. When you've got friends and neighbours, you're the richest man in town. I am completely unsullied. I've always led a good, clean, honest, boring life. And it comes most hard when you get this sort of muck laid at your doorstep. I shall go along and see the editor of this rag and demand that he prints a complete denial of this article. And if he doesn't, I shall sue.
2: Well done. Hey, Tub, before you go.
1: Yes?
2: What's the phone number?
1: Oh! Miss Pugh, get that gas poker straightened out, will you?

0: Here, mate. Blabbermouth Building. There'll be 6 and 9.
1: Never 6 and 9, indeed. I'm not paying that. It's only a mile and a half.
0: Yeah, but we come a long way round, so I could wave to my girl. You saw her?
1: Oh, the one mending the boots in the shop window.
0: Yeah.
1: Very nice, too. I bet you can hold a few hundred tacks in that mouth, eh?
0: She holds the All England record for rubber soles.
1: Really, I'm very uninteresting.
0: Yeah. 36.4 seconds from ribbing off to nailing on. Without Blakey's, of course.
1: Oh, understood, yes. You can't ask more than that in a prospective wife, can you?
0: Yeah, not these days.
1: Exactly. But I'm still not paying 6 and 9 to subsidise your love life. You wave and carry on in your own time, mate.
0: You've got to pay your fare, 6 and 9 plus 6 months surcharge for every additional passenger.
1: But there's only me.
0: And me?
1: I'm not paying for you, you're the driver.
0: Oh, yeah, well, we'll knock it off then. We'll call it 6 and 9.
1: We'll call it 3 bob.
0: No, mate, no. No, I'm obliged by law to charge you what's on a clock.
1: Your clock's fast. I'm not paying you 6 and 9, but see here, 3 shillings and 2 pence for yourself.
0: Oh, you mad fool. Well, I hope I don't get you again. You can walk next time.
1: I will, don't worry.
0: You do.
1: I'm going to.
0: You can.
1: I will.
0: Yes.
1: Now then.

0: when you've worn your boots out, don't forget Gladys in the shop window. Very reasonable she is. 15 and 6, rubber all over with quarter tips.
1: Sounds a bargain. I shall tell all my friends. Now, do you mind unlocking the door and letting me out?
0: All right, 6 and 9, please.
1: Oh, here you are.
0: Oh, thank you. Change it in note. 6 and 9 from Tim Bob, it's 1 and 6 change.
1: Is it?
0: Well, it is if you want the door unlocked.
2: Oh, you're a rogue.
0: Yeah, that's right. Well, cheerio then, mate. Nice to have driven you. Yeah, would you like me to call back for you when you finish your business, like?
1: No.
0: Oh, well, no hard feelings then.
1: Yes, 8 and 6 worth.
0: Well, if money's your god, I'm going.
3: Taxi! I say taxi!
0: Coming, sir. Another mug. George Stelio! George!
1: Revolting. Quite revolting. Money mad. Some people do anything for money. No principles at all. We're becoming a nation of twisters. Which reminds me, I'd better get off the street before he has a close look at that 10-bob note. Where are we? Yes, inquiries, yes.
4: Yes?
1: I wish to speak to the editor.
4: Now, don't tell me. We've written something about you and you're going to sue.
1: I am indeed.
4: I knew it. Oh, yes. You look wonderful material. Very debauched.
1: I am not a cleaner living lad. Never stepped foot in this building.
4: Touchy, aren't we? Let me see now. You want to sue us. Now, which are you? What have we published this week? Oh, yes, a very good edition, this one. Are you what went on in the back row of the cinema?
1: No, I am not. I am Mabel Under the Table, page 11.
4: Ooh, yes, you're the best one in this week. You realise that, don't you? Some of it made me blush.
1: And you're used to it.
4: Exactly.
1: So you can see why I'm perturbed. Distressed is more the word. My mother has left me.
4: Oh, how touching. How terribly moving. A man's best friend is his mother. It's enough to kill you. My dear chap, my heart goes out to you. If there's anything I can do, just say so.
1: Let me speak to the editor.
4: Of course, you poor, poor man. Motherless, what have we done?
1: It's not what we've done. It's what you've said that I've done that worries me. Now, the editor, please.
4: Certainly. Go straight in through the door marked boiler room.
1: Boiler room?
4: Just a precaution. We get so many people threatening to do him, we thought a little strategy was called for.
1: Harry Wise, you've been most helpful, thank you.
4: Pleasure. I do hope your mother comes back.
1: I don't. I've been trying to get rid of her for years.
4: Now, don't be frightened. Go straight in.
1: Yes, I will.
5: Stand back or I'll shoot.
1: Who's that? Where are you?
5: Never mind where I am. I can see you. Put your hands on top of your head, place your legs apart, and lean your face up against the wall. You know, like I make you do in a highway patrol.
1: Oh, yes, I know. Then you come up and pat me all over to see if I'm carrying any ironware.
5: That's it.
1: Well, hurry up then and go easy by the fourth rib. I'm ticklish.
5: All right, you're clean. You can turn around now.
1: Thank you. I'll have my watch back if you'd... Sid James, I might have known. I thought I recognised that wood alcohol voice of yours. I should have guessed it was someone like you behind this affront to the British sense of fair play.
5: Don't you talk to me like that, you old reprobate.
1: I didn't do it, you know that. Why, it's unthinkable. I wouldn't dare risk it, a man in my position. This has completely ruined me for housewife's choice, you realise that. And as for pantomime, that's right out. I don't know how you get away with it.
5: We move our office every week.
1: Do you? Well, I feel that I'm within my rights as a citizen to bring this whole sordid affair to the attention of the Director of Public Prosecutions.
5: When you see him, give him this week's copy and tell him he's 6 months behind any subscriptions.
1: Yes. I see. Then the Chief of Police might like to take action.
5: No. He knows if he does, he'll be on the front page of next week's edition. I've got a lovely story hanging over his helmet. Who locked himself in the back of the Black Maria with a policewoman?
1: The big five?
5: Yeah, well, I got something on 4 of them. I'll have any other one followed. Now then, if you want my advice, boy, I'd take out a civil action. Sue me off your own bat. You stand a much better chance that way.
1: You fancy the idea of a court case, don't you? What are you up to? If I were you, I'd be dead worried.
5: Look, son, I want you to sue. Everybody sues me.
1: I don't understand. What if I'm proved innocent? What then?
5: Nobody will believe you. Well, I think you've got influence at court. Mine always sticks, boy. Every time I have a court case, the circulation goes up another million.
1: Well, in that case, I won't sue.
5: You better, boy. You can't do this to me. I'm relying on it.
1: I'm sorry. I'm taking no action. I refuse to boost your sales.
5: Okay. Then you leave me no alternative but to give you a preview of what I'm going to print about you next week.
1: Show me that. Oh, this is going too far. Never been in a Chinese dope den in my life. These photographs are of me in bed at home.
5: Yeah, well, it looks like a dope den, doesn't it? Then it goes on to tell how you go around Soho coffee bars selling cigarettes at half a crown each, breaking into chemist shops. Man with the golden arm was based on your life. Lost weekend was based on your dad's. And the Mr. X mentioned in the recent court case was really you. It's all there.
1: I'm so glad you haven't mentioned those mad all-night Ludo parties we held on the vicar's lawn.
5: Now, let me see. Mad all-night Ludo.
1: Oh, stop making notes. Is there nothing your readers won't believe?
5: No. If I told them Sabrina was Arthur Reski's mother, they'd believe me.
1: Well, I don't. Now, the point is, Sid, she's not, is she?
5: No.
1: I'm just making sure, because there is a resemblance. Now, the way I read the situation is this. Now, correct me if I'm wrong, won't you?
5: Certainly.
1: Thank you.
5: Not at all.
1: Right. There are two courses of action left open to me. A, I sue, and even if I win, no one will believe me. Or B, I don't sue, and everyone will still believe it, and you'll print a worse one next week. Am I correct?
5: Correct.
1: So, putting it in a nutshell, by and large, taking things all round, all things being equal, so to speak, as it were, I should say it would appear to be a case of whichever door you open, Sid's in first.
5: Very well put.
1: Thank you. Therefore, I've decided to fight. Not just to clear my own fair name, but see that your magazines never appear on the railway bookstores of our country again. When I think it's been on exhibition in thousands of shops next to copies of the Radio Times, I go quite weak. I shall engage the finest legal brains in the country to put you and your magazine out of business and thereby making this England a finer place to raise our children.
2: It had to come.
5: Oh, so you got kids as well, have you? Now, that's very interesting. I didn't know that. Unsupported, I suppose. Starving with their mother. How many have you got? Where's your wife?
1: That was just a figure of speech.
5: She had a figure like a peach. He told me, smiling callously.
1: Oh. Oh, you.
4: Yes?
1: Get the gas poker straightened out, will you?

0: Hancock versus Blabbermouth Publications Limited. Presiding Judge, Lord Chief Justice Nuns.
1: Good morning. You may sit down. Well, now, what have we here? A civil action on behalf of Mr. Hancock against Blabbermouth Magazine. The charge brought by Mr. Hancock is libel and defamation of character by the defendant Blabbermouth Publications Limited. On what grounds do you base these charges, Mr. Hancock?
2: Good morning, Judge. Have an apple.
1: Thank you very much. Granny Smith, isn't it?
2: Yes, I believe it is.
1: Very nice. Proceed.
2: In the magazine you have before you, I am the subject of a disgraceful article, every word of which I refute.
1: Do you? I think this is a Cox's article.
3: Your Honor, are we here to discuss the origin of your apple or settle the case? I'm a busy man. I'm due in court 3 at 4 and court 4 at 5.
1: Of course, we must set the wheels of justice turning. Is this the magazine in question?
2: Page 11, Your Honor.
1: Wait a minute. The picture on the front cover is of a young girl in a leopard skin bikini. Is she in the case?
3: No.
1: What a pity.
2: Page 11, Your Honor.
1: Yes, I'm coming to it. Intimate Secrets of the Stars. I was a cameraman on the 6-5 special. Here's an interesting advertisement. I must buy one of those. Page 11, under the table with Mabel at the bag of nuts. Is this you?
2: Yes, Your Honor.
1: What a way to conduct yourself. The Greek civilization collapsed through this kind of thing.
2: He's drunk. It must have been a cider apple. This is why we are gathered here in this freezing cold barn today to exonerate me from these foul charges. And I warn you, if I don't get any justice, I'll have what's left of me apple back. I rest my case.
1: Mr. Blabbermouth, what have you to say in your defense?
3: It's true, all of it, and I got witnesses. The head waiter, the band leader, and Mabel herself, that poor, unfortunate girl.
1: I would like to meet this girl.
2: So would I, mate.
1: Call Mabel Biggs.
0: Call Mabel Biggs.
4: Yes, sir.
1: Now, don't be frightened of all these bad men, my dear. I'm here. Now, who wishes to start the questions?
3: I do.
1: Proceed.
3: All right, Mabel, pull your skirt down there, kid. Now then, Mabel, tell us. Do you recognize that fat, depraved maniac over there?
2: Objection! He's creating a false impression of me.
1: Then how would you describe yourself?
2: Well, a clean-limbed, healthy sort of lad.
1: Objection overruled.
4: Oh, yes, I recognize him, all right. That's him. He's the one.
3: All right, Mabel. Now tell us, my dear, how old are you?
4: 18 on my last birthday.
2: 18? He asked your age, not how many times you've been arrested. And now, this is an obvious attempt to gain sympathy. This woman is a hired stooge.
1: Sit down.
3: Mabel, I would like you to tell us in your own words what happened when this villain got you back to his lair.
4: Well, when we arrived at his flat, he put the light out.
1: And then what happened?
4: I'd rather not say.
1: Oh, come, my dear. With the quartermaster here, this evidence, perhaps you would rather have the rest of the proceedings held in camera.
4: Oh, you mean on telly? Oh, that would be nice, wouldn't it? Of course, I'd have to have my hair down.
2: Well, so much for her delicate feelings. Your Honor, it should be clear even to you that this girl is nothing but a sensation seeker, willing to lend her name to any sordid affair for the sake of a few quid. May I call my witness? I'm a desperate man.
1: You may.
0: Call Bill Kerr.
2: That shows you how desperate I am.
5: Hiya, Tub. Met any more birds lately?
2: Sit down, you brat. Sit down, rat bag, and answer the questions. Just remember that your bed and your cup of cocoa and dripping at my place are in jeopardy. Now, tell the court how long you've known me.
5: I have known Tony Hancock for 6 years now, and during that time I have never... known him to consort with members of the opposite.
3: He's reading it.
5: He's not. How can he be reading it?
3: You're holding a board up in front of him.
1: Now, I would like to question the witness myself, Mr. Hancock.
2: Well, if you insist, though, it won't do much good. He's a bit of an idiot. You have to talk to him like a baby. He's very dense. Be patient with him. I'll probably have to help him a bit.
1: Now, Mr. Carr, how many women during this time has Mr. Hancock taken back to his flat?
5: None, Your Honor. Yeah, that's right, none.
2: You see, the poor lad, his reflexes have gone. His old gyro isn't working properly. I have to be at his elbow all day. It's a full-time job. I've devoted my life to him. I don't get any time to chase women, but I'm not complaining. If that's my lot in life, so be it. Continue.
1: Tragic, tragic. Now, this won't take long. How would you describe Mr. Hancock?
2: Bill, that.
5: Bill, the gentleman's asking you a question. He's gone again. He's wandering. He's seen something. He's seen something up on the ceiling. Bill?
2: Bill, lad, answer. Shh, quiet. I think he's going to speak.
5: I have known Tony Hancock for 6 years now. And during that time, I have never known him to consort with all the other people. Congratulations, Tubb. £10,000 damages. Marvellous.
2: I've cleared my name. That's all to me that matters. My honour is redeemed.
4: Well, I don't know what to say. I owe you an apology. I misjudged you. Please forgive me. I was wrong.
2: To err is human, to forgive divine.
4: Oh, you're too good for this world.
5: Well, what are you going to do now, Tubb?
2: Leave me. Leave me alone for a while. I need time to think.
5: Yeah, we understand. It's been a great ordeal for you. Come on, Grizzly. Farewell, old pal.
2: Goodbye. Oh, hum-a-dee-da-dee. Boy, Mabel.
4: Hello, lover boy. Have they gone?
2: Yes, come on.
4: Well, wait a minute. What about my offer for £10,000?
2: Not here. Somebody may see. I'll give it to you down at the Bag of Nuts. I booked the usual table.
4: Under it, you mean, don't you?
2: Oh, cheeky. Come on, dear. Cab!
6: That was Hancock's Half Hour, starring Tony Hancock with Sidney James, Bill Kerr, Hattie Jakes, Kenneth Williams, and John Vere. Theme and incidental music composed and conducted by Wally Stott. The show written by Alan Simpson and Ray Galton, and the program which was recorded was produced by Tom Ronald.

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2: 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And here's Nikki, driving off for a morning coffee. 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
3: This is Count Arthur Strong, and you're listening to the Count Arthur Strong Radio Show on Northern Air Hospital Radio. Oh, come on, where is it? Oh, no, this is... I've just brought it in, for goodness sake. Come on, think. Remember your army training. What would the gherkins do? Gorillas do. What would it... Gurkhas, I mean. Retrace the steps. Right. I came through the door. I took my hat off. No, I didn't. Well, I'll take it off now. What's up with you? Right. So that's my hat off. Good. Now we're getting somewhere. So I can rule that out. Then I went to the window to make sure I wasn't being followed, which I wasn't. Unless he's getting better at hiding, and I'm losing my touch, which I'm not. Then I made myself a cup of tea. There it is, it's still steaming. And that brings me up to now. Oh, sod it! I'll tell you something, there'll be eruptions of no small magnetite. Magnitude! If I don't find that flipping carrier bag soon. There's a cauliflower in that. Don't want that turning rank on me. J. Arthur. They'll smell for weeks, cauliflowers, when you lose them indoors. Everyone thinks it's you. Oh, now they're flipping to the... Hello?
4: Hello, is that Count Arthur Strong?
3: Might be. What's he got to do with you?
4: It's Mr. Clark here from the chemists. You've left your...
3: Don't tell me my enlargements of me and Danny LaRue have come back at last.
4: Well, no, the thing is, we've not been...
3: Well, I'm furious, Mr. Clark, quite furious. Those photos were taken at a Variety Club of Great Britain, do for the partially impaired. As I said to your broad and witless wife in the shop this morning, I've got my book signing and my first volume of my diaries of mine I've done today. I want to use those pictures as a backdrop. I've got very important people wanting to see those. Very important people wanting to see those. One of the Sunday papers is in a bidding war for those with one of the Monday papers. Your incompetence reflects very badly on me when I have to tell their huge publicity machines they've got that my pictures haven't come back from the chemist yet.
4: Well, we've had another look, and the thing is, we've still not been able to find any trace of the negatives. You are sure you brought them in?
3: Right, that's it. Don't say anything else to me, Mr. Clark, because you and Lady Mook, your wife, really are just beginning to sound just a little bit like the same old gramophone record that's got stuck in a groove to me. You ought to do a flipping duet. Steve Lawrence and Edie Gourmet, I don't think. No, I will not brook this kind of talk, Mr. Clark. I'm sorry to tell you that you now find yourself facing the full wrath of my legal representatives, the Citizens Arrest Bureau. Vice Bureau, the Citizens Advice Bureau, I said. Citizens Advice Bureau. And you've brought that on yourself. Good day to you.
4: But you've left your carrier bag.
3: Accusing me of not taking the negatives in. A nerve of him. Listen, they were on the desk. I picked them up I put them in the inside pocket of my jacket. There they are, look, large as life. I went down to the chemist with them. I personally handed them to Mrs. Clark. Right, well, I shall still send him a very stiff letter talking to me like that. There is a principle involved here. Right, now then, let's have a little read-through of my speech, shall we? Good afternoon, oh, for goodness sake! Who's that now? I've just got going. One thing after another, isn't it? Right down here. Yes, yes! Well, what can I do for you? I'm in the middle of something here.
0: Television licensing.
3: No, I don't think I will, if it's all the same to you. Thank you for calling. Oh, for crying out loud. Look, I've been quite polite to you up until now, but really, I'm much too busy for all your fun and games.
0: No, I don't think you understand, sir. I'm from television licensing.
3: Oh, now then. You can answer me a question, you can. Come on, follow me.
0: Oh,
3: mind your head on that light fitting. Come in, come on. Now, look at this. Right then, you're the expert. What's wrong with that?
0: No, look, I think you misunderstand.
3: It doesn't matter where you put the person. If it does, fairish, no. Oh, sod it. The aerial. They're all the same anyway, just different boxes. Look, it doesn't matter where you hold it. Here you are, you have a go. Hold it a minute. You see, it's... Oh, hang on. Just went clear then. Put it back where you had it. No, you didn't have it there. It was higher up.
0: I'm sorry about your picture, but I don't
3: higher,
0: really...
3: Higher! Come on, stretch up. More to your left. Oh, look, what's that?
0: I think it's Bargain Hunt. Look, I don't know anything about television.
3: Oh, shush, I like Bargain Hunt.
5: Stop, boy. Have our contestants chosen wisely? You know what the devil is.
3: Oh, I could have told him that barometer wasn't worth anything, the idiot. I ought to be doing that. I'd run rings round them. You only have to look at my collection of horse brasses that I've accrued to know that about me. I'll show you them when this is finished.
0: Look, can I put this down? Are my arms hurting?
3: You've only been holding it for 2 minutes, for goodness sake. The youth of today. Do you know, when I was half your age, some people were down the pit. That's how hard it used to be. Tiny children have to go up chimney pots. There was no fruit.
0: Can I please see... Can I please see your
3: What time is it?
0: 11.15.
3: 11.15? It can't be. I'm supposed to be being interviewed by the Monthly Advertiser 15 minutes ago at a restaurant of my choice.
0: Television licence, television licence.
3: There's no need to shout. I'm not deaf, you know. What did he say?
0: Can I see your television licence?
3: All right, all right. Keep your hair on. What there is of it.
0: Licence.
3: Right then. Now, this time, when it was up for renewal, at my cleaner Doris's suggestion, her eldest, Michael, done it for me on the infrared. The infinite, you know, the super-duper silver Broadway thing. You know. I've just had a postcard from Doris, that's why I said Ilfracombe. She's on holiday. Not that she's gone to Ilfracombe. She's in Mablethorpe for a week. Anyway, Michael brought it with him in a suitcase, the Ilfracombe. And do you know, years ago, that suitcase would have been the size of an skyscraper. It's amazing, isn't it, what they can do today? A whole suitcase the size of a skyscraper at the push of a button. It's like when Paul Daniels made that elephant disappear. Mind-boggling.
0: So, you're saying you've got a licence and you did it on the internet?
3: Correct. I'll show you out.
0: Well, you could have told me that on the doorstep.
3: Well, I'll tell you what. The way to look at it is, we're all a bit wiser and older now, aren't we? Mind your head on that. Oh, light fitting. Here, this will cheer you up. Have one of these. It's an invitation to my book launch. Bring a friend if you've got one. Good day to you. Right then, I suppose I'd better get me trousers on and... and get down to do my infinite, if I could. Interview! Hello, Jerry.
0: Morning, Arthur. Tea?
3: Go on, then. Anybody been asking for me?
0: Yeah, young lady over there.
3: What, her? That can't be right. She looks like a five-year-old.
0: Yeah, that's my Louise. She is a five-year-old.
3: Well, no offence, Jerry, but I don't want a five-year-old interviewing me. You're Louise or not. How would she write it all down for a start? Be a right mess with those wax crayons she's got.
0: What are you on about? It's not my Louise that's interviewing you. It's the lady behind her. It's out the window.
3: I should flippin' well hope so. It's quite ridiculous. I've heard of pushy parents, Jerry, but this just about bites a biscuit.
0: I'll bring your tea over.
3: Oh, I'd have one of those buns as well. Good morning. Oh, is it afternoon now?
6: Oh, sorry, I'm saving that seat for someone.
3: Oh, is there two of you?
6: Pardon?
3: Is there two of you?
6: I don't know what you mean.
3: Blimey, I'd have been better off with a five-year-old. let me put it another way. Is there two of you?
6: No. Oh, are you Count Arthur Strong?
3: At your service.
6: Oh, I'm so sorry. I thought you would be a bit younger.
3: Well, I am a bit younger. In fact, I'm quite a bit younger, thank you very much. I've always been taken for a lot younger than I am. I've got elastic skin like my mother had. They were all the same on that side of the family. My Uncle Ernest looked like a toddler right the way into his 70s. Are you getting all this down? Because I don't want to have to go over it all again.
6: Would you mind if I use my little recorder?
3: Oh, you mean like a flute?
6: A tape recorder.
3: Oh, I was going to say. I can't stand people blowing those things. I had to take one off a school child at the bus stop the other day. Everything sounds the same on them. Very discordant.
6: No, I just want to record the interview.
3: Be my guest.
6: Now, you've got your first volume of your diaries just about to come out. Can you tell me a little bit about the book?
3: Yes. Well, it retails at £7.99.
6: What can we expect to find in it?
3: Oh, ever so much. Right back from when I started to keep a diary, all the way up until now.
6: Can you give me an idea of what kind of thing is in the diary?
3: Well, it's a diary. At the end of every day, before I went to sleep, I would write up what happened to me in that day. Do you not know what a diary is?
6: Yes, yes, I do. But what would you put in it? What sort of things happened to you?
3: All sorts of things have happened to me. Use your imagination.
6: Could you just tell me one?
3: I don't know. I once wrote a book. I don't know. You're putting me on the spot now, aren't you?
7: All right, mate.
3: You can't sit there.
7: Why, is someone else sitting there?
3: I'm doing an interview.
7: Well, you famous, are you?
3: Well, that's not for me to say, but I am doing an interview with the Monthly Advertiser, so I must be doing something right.
7: Well, you carry on. I'll just read my paper.
3: Well, keep quiet, then. Now, what were you saying, my dear, before we were so rudely interrupted?
6: Can you tell me about an incident that happened to you that is in your diary, just so people who read this interview will have some sort of idea of what sort of thing is actually in your book?
7: Have you written a book?
3: Yes, I have, if it's anything to do with you.
7: Yeah, I was thinking about writing a book. You wouldn't believe the things that happen on the building sites.
3: Well, why don't you shove off and write it, then? Then you can have your own press conference and stop interrupting mine.
8: All right, Marky?
7: Where's
3: Oh, you can't sit there.
8: Why not?
9: He's doing an interview.
8: Yeah, I'm not going to stop him. Here, do you hear what happened last night down at Bell?
3: Oh, for crying out loud. Look, If you are going to sit there, you're going to have to be much quieter than that. Preferably not saying anything at all. And don't tap on the table.
6: Perhaps should we do this another time?
3: No, we'll do it now. Ask me a question.
6: How long did it take you to write?
3: Well, it's hard to say. They're my diaries, aren't they? It's taken all my life, up to now, every night, for about half an hour prior to Horlicks, and I haven't finished yet, but what?
6: You've mixed with many celebrities through your career. Do you mention any of them in your book?
3: Congratulations, a proper question at last. Pigs might never cease. Yes, I do, is the answer to that. Where's he got to in my eclair?
6: And tell me who, please.
3: Well, let's see. Oh, there's so many. Anita Harris, I mentioned her. No, I took her out, didn't I? I had to take her out because she said if I told anybody about her wedding, her... it wasn't her. No, she is in it, Anita Harris. It was, what's her face I took out? You know, miserable woman off the sailing boat one. Not Howard's Way, the other one. Captain Pugwash was it? No, Captain Baines was in it. You know, the kneading line, yes, the kneading line. Told you, it's all there, you see, all in there. My little grey matter working overtime, as John Parrott would say. Hercule Parrott would say.
7: We watch that when it's on, Agatha Christie. Yeah, the wife likes him that plays Poirot.
3: Oh, I was in an episode of that. I've sat in a car with him, Poirot.
7: Do you know him, then?
3: Oh, yes, Hercule Poirot. We got on like our house was burning down. Raised to the ground. Absolutely nothing there now. It's a tragedy.
8: Do you know anyone else off the telly?
3: Oh, I know them all. Paul Daniels. Timothy Christopher of that vet programme. All things bright and beautiful. Wonderful. Wonderful. All things bright and wonderful. And small. Yes. I've done an episode of that. Sat in a car with him. Let's see, who else do I know? Lance Percival. I know him from McCarrion's. And, of course, dear old Edward Woodward. Snap me on the back! Oh, for crying out loud! Never liked him! Time waster! Dear me, get me a glass of water, will you, Wazza? You're not going, are you?
6: I think I've got all I need.
3: Oh, well, if you're sure. Because there's plenty more of that where that came from. Plenty more. I've a wealth of that sort of thing. I'm known for it, I am. Oh, yes, I've always given a good interview. It'll look very good in print, what I've just said. Because I know the ropes. Been there, seen that, done it. Bought the ropes. Got the trousers. And everything.
6: Lovely to meet you. Thanks very much.
3: It's been a pleasure, my darling. I'd no doubt be seeing you with the photographer, my book signing of mine.
6: Yes. Oh, there was a bit of confusion over the address of the shop, though. The address I've been given is Wilf Taylor's Master Butchers.
3: That's right. Wilf Taylor's Quality Meats on Whitfield Street.
6: You're having a book launch in a butcher's shop.
3: Well, Waterford's bookshop wanted a fortune. Nearly three figures. I told them, you can stick it, I said. Wilf's doing it for me for next to nothing. Well, it is nothing. Mind you, I did say I'd give him a book, so I suppose he's doing it for £7.99, isn't he? Unless I can give him one of those water-damaged ones out of the shed. I'll have a sort through him. Hey, I'll tell you what, when you think of the meat I've had off him over the years, I've probably paid for my book signing 10 times over in just the offal I've had. That's not even thinking about chops or belly pork, etc. He ought to be paying me the tight so-and-so and so. I never thought of that.
6: OK, so I'll see you there, then.
3: Don't be late.
7: Afternoon, Arthur.
3: Wilf, haven't you set the table up yet?
7: Just about to.
3: Well, you want to get a move on.
7: Sorry, Arthur, it's just that I've been by myself this morning.
3: Where's your David?
7: He's not turned in.
3: Oh, he's a waster. You want to give him his mooching orders. Mail orders. Marching orders, for crying out loud. Oh, hello, they've started. Good afternoon, my dear. Yes, it is me in person, the author and writer, Count Arthur Strong. I bet you think you're dreaming, don't you? Well, you're not. Here, I'll pinch you.
9: Ow!
3: See? You'll be able to tell all your grandchildren. You've had a personal audience with me, and I drew blood, won't you? But I'm afraid you're a little bit early, love. We're not quite ready for you yet. Can you form a queue outside?
9: Hey, what do you mean, form a queue? I've come in for some sausages.
3: Oh, for goodness sake. Well, hurry up. There's a very important book signing on in here this afternoon. I haven't got time for sausages, woman. I'm a busy celibate, I am. Sentry box. Celebrity! I'm a very busy celebrity. Put the snack on that door. Don't want any more like her wandering in. And I was under the impression, Wilf, that we'd have some security out front. I've seen crowds turn nasty before for no reason. We don't want another Salmonella Rusty scenario. Give me a hand with this tablecloth. No, I shouldn't be having to do this, Wilf. I'm furious with you, David, quite furious. You can tell him from me, his godfather, is seriously reconsidering his Christmas pound for next year. It's a bit dingy in this corner, isn't it? Have you not got any more lights than this? What's that buzzing noise?
7: It's the cold store.
3: I'm not going to compete with that all afternoon. You'll have to turn that off.
7: But I keep all the meat in there.
3: I'm only saying to turn it off for the duration of my book signing. Bit of warm meat never hurt anybody. Ask the French. So can I once again thank you all for coming along and making this day the most wonderful of occasions for me. Now, what I'm going to do is, I'm going to read an entry out at random, just to show you they're all as good as each other, my diary entries. Let's have a look. We'll do this one, where it's just fallen open. Ladies and gentlemen, Count Arthur Strong reads from his soon-to-be critically acclaimed book of mine, I done. Through it all, I have always laughed. Thursday, September...
8: Will you turn that sodding tin off? I have never in all my years known anything like it. Can we please have a little decorum, please, on the butchery side of things? Thank you.
3: Thursday, September...
8: Put a bloody sock on that bell.
3: Dear. Thursday, September 3rd, 1968, 9 a.m. No post this morning. Still raining. Get batteries.
8: That's all I've got down for that one. That's just a short one, is that? Some of them are short, some of them are long. They're all different with me. No 2 days the same as me. No 2 days the same.
3: Oh, I suppose I'd better do another one, hadn't I? Let's have a look. I'll pick this one. I'm not doing one at random again. Wednesday, January the 7th, 1962. Great news. England have just won the World Cup at football with goals by Nobby Stiles and Alf Ramsey, which is marvellous news. Because there are so many people out on the streets celebrating, I'm almost late to arrive at the Adelphi Theatre for my show tonight. When I do get to my dressing room, my understudy, a spotty youth called Albert Finney,
8: whose name escapes me,
3: is already in his underpants with one leg in my show trousers. Would he be so fast to jump into my grave, I mentally note. We're doing a musical version of Bridge Up the River Kwai, in which I'm playing the Alex Guinness part, made famous by the Alex Guinness in a film of the same name. And everyone I know says I should have done the film instead of him. Though you'll not hear me saying that.
8: What I will say is I'd have been
3: a lot funnier in it than he was. And I just leave that there. Left theatre at 10:25 to have dinner with Max Bygraves and Jimmy Clitheroe. Jimmy's in a foul mood. First he wants ice cream with his potatoes. Then he messes his trousers and won't stop crying. And all night long he's blowing on a little plastic trumpet. I tell you, I wouldn't have come if it wasn't his turn to pay. After the pudding, make my excuses and leave. Fall asleep on the 31. Awaken at terminus. Get home 3:30. Straight to bed. To sleep, perchance to dream. Good night, dear diary. Good night. Now, at this junction, it falls to me to throw the floor open to questions from my admirers. Does anyone have any questions? Anything at all? Yes, madam. Yes, you with your hand up. Yes, you. No, not you. You. You. You with your hand up. You. You with your hand up. You're the only sodden person in the shop with your hand up. Look around you. No one else has got their hand up, have they? That should be a massive clue to you.
6: Me?
3: Who, bloody Ray, put the flag up?
6: Well, I just wanted to know, how much is your mincemeat?
3: Oh, God, give me strength. Look, I've told you at the beginning it's nothing to do with me, the meat side of things. At the risk of repeating myself, it's nothing to do with me, the meat side of things. So I take it there aren't any more questions then. Right, fine.
10: Now, if you'll all form an orderly queue and have your £7.99p ready, I'll be only too delighted to personally sign your book with my signature I've been practising for you. 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
10: 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Who do you want me to sign it to?
11: Me.
10: Oh, dear. Do you know, I can't be bothered anymore. Here we are. To me, with best wishes, Count Arthur Strong. Thanking you. Next. Next. Come on, I said... Is that it? One sudden book. Is that all you're having? Yeah, there's a bunch of... Standing there with your mouths open like a lot of wet fish. Right, that's it. You've had your chance. I'm putting them away. Your loss, not mine. And I shall be expecting a full refund from you, Wilf, for everything I've laid out for. I'll drop by in the morning with a list of the meat I want by way of reimbursement. Good day to you. Come on, shift yourself. Coming through. Mind your backs. Come on, clear out. That's your loss.
12: 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The script was written by Steve Delaney and edited by Graham Duff. 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
17: On average, we consume about 9 grams, that's 2 teaspoonfuls of salt per day. About 2/3 of this is added by manufacturers when the food is processed. The remainder is added at home during cooking or at the table. Only a small amount is naturally present in food. We only need about 6 grams of salt each day, so most of us eat more salt than we actually need. Eating too much salt can lead to high blood pressure. This in turn can cause heart disease, strokes, and kidney disease. Here are a few tips for reducing salt. 1. 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Taste food before adding salt. 3. Reduce salty snacks such as crisps and salted nuts. 4. When buying tinned vegetables, choose ones with no added salt. At first, you might miss the taste of salt, but you'll soon get used to it.
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0: 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Good morning, welcome to The Breakfast Show with
1: us. Good morning.
0: I hadn't finished.
1: Doesn't matter.
0: Okay.
1: Good morning, let me say good morning.
0: No.
1: Good morning.
0: Good morning. Good Tuesday morning.
1: Good Tuesday, is it Tuesday?
0: It is. Can you say that in German? Because it sounds like, I bet you know a bit of German.
1: Ah, guten Morgen, mein Herr.
0: Well, Tuesday, I meant the Tuesday bit.
1: Ah, Tuesday.
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1: Good morning.
0: Now, let's talk breakfast.
1: Yes, what would you like to talk about?
0: I don't know, food, breakfast.
1: I'm starving.
0: It's an important part of the day, isn't it?
1: It is.
0: Have you had yours?
1: I have.
0: What did you have this morning?
1: I had a sandwich.
0: A sandwich. Was it a crunchy nut cornflake sandwich?
1: It certainly was, covered in milk.
0: Ooh, lovely.
1: And without the bread?
0: Of course.
1: What did you have?
0: I've not had any yet. I like to have mine after the show. I get all this urience during the show, and by the end of the show, I'm rather peckish.
1: Are you?
0: Yes, I'm going to go to that cafe around the corner.
1: Which one?
0: The one just up the road.
1: Oh, the one where you can only have strictly what's on the menu.
0: Strictly on the menu. Strictly menu.
1: Have you ever asked for anything different?
0: Oh, he wouldn't dare. Have you seen the face they give you? What kind of eggs have you got? What's on there, mate? You've got boiled, scrambled and fried. Yeah. You do poached, you dare. You dare.
1: Oh, it's ridiculous, isn't it?
0: Are your scrambled eggs cooked in the microwave? Yeah, why? Nothing, I've boiled.
1: Yeah, did you spill my pint, mate?
0: I've fried. Can I have a soft yolk? You'll have what you get.
1: Well, that's why it's called the Hostile Cafe.
0: This is the Northern Air Breakfast Show with Phil and Matt. Kind of want to dance to this.

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2: Right, have you heard of Dr. Seuss?
3: 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Right.
2: Did you know it's actually not pronounced Seuss?
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2: It's actually pronounced Seuss.
3: Seuss?
2: Yes.
3: As in tomato?
2: I have some apple Seuss. Dr. Seuss.
3: Dr. Seuss.
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3: Now, have you heard of a rock and pop star called Elvis Presley?
4: Sort of.
3: Right. Did you know he had a twin brother?
4: I do.
3: What was his name?
4: His name was Aaron, I think.
3: No, his name was Garon.
4: Garon.
3: And that is why Elvis's middle name is Aaron.
4: Right, because he was a twin, wasn't he?
3: Yeah, Elvis
4: died at birth, that's right.
3: And that's why they gave Elvis the middle name of Aaron after his dead brother,
4: Garon.
3: That's very morbid.
4: This is a bit weird, isn't it?

0: You're both on the same road. Same tarmac, same rules. Just a different number of wheels. Motorbikes aren't in your way. They're on their way, just like you. So use your mirrors. Check before you maneuver. And be aware of motorbikes. Because when we look out for each other, everyone gets where they're going safely. Motorbike safety. It's on all of us. National Highways.
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0: 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Rubinstein.
1: I've decided to reveal to you a secret about the Jewish religion and religious Jews. It's a wee bit delicate, but after we answer the call of nature, you know, visit the smallest room, we're obliged to make a blessing. Yes, every single time. And the blessing basically thanks God that we're well and our bodies work, so that we don't take that fact for granted. When I was a teenager in Glasgow, I belonged to an organisation called Jewish Youth Voluntary Services. We helped all sorts of people, and a regular spot in the calendar was volunteering in hospitals on Christmas Day, so that nurses could be at home with their families. I often helped people who'd suffered strokes to walk slow, deliberate step by slow, deliberate step to the small room. As they could do very little to help themselves, the help went far beyond escorting them to and from the toilet. It's only when you see people who've lost the most basic human functions that you appreciate the fact that you're blessed with them, even the ability to make your own way to the smallest room. During the summer, I spent a lot of time visiting someone who was very seriously ill and had difficulty breathing. Thank God they made a good recovery, but not breathing well meant not walking well and not eating well and finding it difficult to walk that short distance to that small room. Ever since then, I never, ever complain if someone asked me to go and get something or do something, even though I've just sat down in my favourite chair with my favourite book. The reason I mention this is because the other day, I pulled up in the car park of our local supermarket. Someone parked alongside in one of the disabled spaces. Out bounced a fit young lad, and I waved over him and smiled while pointing to the disabled sign. He waved back at me, actually without using all his fingers, and disappeared into the store. And I know it's something lots of us, including me, have sometimes done, when we're in a hurry and we're under pressure. But the people who need those spaces are under pressure most of the time, and often all of the time. And it really is a blessing when we have our health and can take that fact for granted. But sometimes we have to stop and consider that blessing and make sure not to make the situation of those who've not been so blessed even more difficult.
0: Pause for Thought with Rabbi Y.Y. 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

0: Now, some of these trivia things that we come up with all the time, it makes you wonder how people figure this out. A crocodile cannot stick its tongue out.
1: How would anybody research that?
0: Well, exactly, I don't know.
1: Maybe it can, it just does it when people aren't looking.
0: Apparently, blondes have more hair than brunettes.
1: What about non-natural blondes? What about a brunette that's dyed her hair blonde?
0: No, natural, well, natural blonde.
1: Well, obviously.
0: Now, here's one. Apparently, honey never goes off.
1: That's true.
0: It isn't true. You want to look in my mother-in-law's kitchen cupboard?
1: Well, that's your mother-in-law. We know about her cooking prowess, don't we? Yeah, but no, that is a true fact. Honey never goes off. It was a trivia quiz when I was on a ship once.
0: Was it?
1: Yes.
0: Was it the Titanic?
1: No.
0: Ah, so it didn't go down that well.
1: No.
0: Now, what can't adult elephants do?
1: Is it jump?
0: It is.
1: But can baby elephants jump?
0: Yes.
1: So it must be a weight issue.
0: It is.
1: Right.
0: Or the adult ones are just lazy.
1: Oh, just can't be bothered.
0: Now, before jet lag, what did they used to call it?
1: Being tired.
0: Boat lag.
1: Was there such a thing as boat lag?
0: Yes.
1: And I'm surprised about that, because on ships, they tend to do, rather than do a big, gigantic 8-hour change, they do an hour a day, so you wouldn't really feel it.
0: Well, I don't understand how you would feel it anyway, because a ship isn't going that fast.
1: Well, it's nothing to, well...
0: Well, it is. It's the speed of crossing the time zones. If you fly from, let's just say, Los Angeles back to Manchester, you're crossing about 8 time zones in 11 hours.
1: But it's nothing to do with the speed.
0: And you're landing a day after you took off.
1: Yeah, that's the reason, because it's you set off at 8 o'clock at night and you arrive...
0: You're losing time.
1: You're losing time, specifically. You have to stay awake longer to make up for it. This is getting very serious for a breakfast show.
0: Should we do something else?
1: You do something a bit lighthearted.
0: Is this
1: the breakfast show, after
0: that.
1: All? Not that one, no.
0: No, I'm just looking at these, and as soon as you've said... Do something light-hearted.
1: What came up?
0: The next 3 facts are all about death. Moving swiftly on. England is smaller than New England. And Switzerland is the only country that has a square flag.
1: And also has mountains made of chocolate.
0: Yes, it does.
1: Because I've seen them.
0: Have you?
1: Oh, yes.
0: Have you eaten them?
1: Oh, love them.
0: Oh, I don't.
1: Do you not like
0: those? Oh, I don't like those.
1: Oh.
0: There are other chocolate bars available.
1: Oh, there certainly are.
0: Oh.
1: Are you listening, Cadbury's? This is Phil and Matt on The Breakfast Show, Northern Air Hospital Radio. Send you Cadbury's chocolate here.
0: It's very nice.
1: Hey, talking about Cadbury's chocolate, which I will do for a second, have you ever had the Irish Cadbury's chocolate?
0: No.
1: Very different to the English Cadbury's chocolate. It's far creamier. It is wonderful.
0: Well, have you ever had American Cadbury's chocolate?
1: No, thank you, sir.
0: It tastes like candle wax.
1: Oh, it's horrible. It's made by Hershey's, that's why. Who haven't got a clue when it comes to chocolate.
0: If you get a Kit Kat... In America.
1: Might as well just throw it in the bin.
0: It's like chewing a bar of soap.
1: Oh, horrible. But I'm telling you, Irish Cadbury's chocolate, and our listeners will concur on this, Irish Cadbury's chocolate is the stuff to have. This is the Northern Air Breakfast Show with Phil and Matt till 9 o'clock.
0: Good morning!
1: Good morning!

0: Now, what's a French kiss?
1: Is this fit for radio?
0: It's absolutely fine.
1: It's probably a plant or something.
0: No, no, genuine. What's a French kiss?
1: Well, it's...
0: It's a passionate kiss.
1: It's a passionate kiss. Right. Okay, okay, that's a good
0: way
1: to describe
0: it. And we call it a French kiss.
1: We do.
0: What do you think the French call it?
1: I was going to say, what do the French call it? A Spanish kiss.
0: No.
1: German kiss? Well, certainly not an English kiss, is
0: they
1: it?
0: They call it an English kiss.
1: Oh, do they
0: kiss.
1: Really?
0: They certainly
1: so
0: do.
1: So what do the English call it in France?
0: A fringlish.
1: A frongle kiss.
0: Call it a snog.
1: Oh, a snog.
0: Uh-huh.

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1: Mm-hmm.
0: Sue's a curry fan, but she can't cook for toffee. 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
1: Thanks.
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2: 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It's Tuesday.
3: It is.
2: It is.
3: All day.
2: And half the night. I'm Matt.
3: And I'm Phil. And it's the Breakfast Show.
2: Is it?
3: It is. We're here to brighten up a morning. Why do we sound so cheerful on a morning? I mean, it's early.
2: Is that on a morning or of a morning? Of a morning. My grandfather always used to say.
3: So of a morning.
2: Yeah, what am I going to have? Where am I going to go? Of an evening.
3: What does it mean?
2: Oven, it means this evening.
3: Okay, now here's one for you. Okay, now different areas do different things for meals. So breakfast is breakfast wherever you are.
2: Yes.
3: But then lunch could be any time from 10 till about 2 o'clock in the afternoon.
2: And sometimes they don't even call it lunch, they call it dinner.
3: Well, yeah, but then dinner can be dinner time at night time or...
2: Or tea.
3: Well, that's...
2: Or supper.
3: Crazy. But anyway, we don't have to bother about that because this is the Breakfast Show.
2: Yeah, breakfast, sir.
3: On Northern Air.
2: Oh, yes.

0: Good morning and welcome to the Northern Air Breakfast Show with Matt and Phil, or
1: good
0: Phil
1: morning,
0: and Matt.
1: Good morning, good morning. I have a fact for you.
0: Have you? Go on.
1: Yes. Pepsi. There are other cola drinks available.
0: I'm not really interested because I don't drink it.
1: No, I know.
0: Don't like it.
1: Pineapple juice, sir.
0: Oh, yes, please.
1: Right, Pepsi.
0: Yeah.
1: Why is it called Pepsi?
0: No idea.
1: Because it used to contain the enzyme pepsin.
0: Oh, simple as that.
1: That's it. Simple as that.
0: Right.
1: That's it. There's no explanation to it.
0: That's just the answer. That's just it.
1: Yep.

0: Table tennis balls. Mm. Have you ever played table tennis?
1: Yes, I'm quite good at table tennis, actually.
0: How good?
1: Well, I could probably beat you.
0: How fast? Well, I don't play it.
1: Well, exactly, that's why.
0: How fast does the ball travel off the bat?
1: Depends how hard you hit it, I suppose. 80 miles an hour?
0: No.
1: More?
0: A lot more.
1: 120 miles an hour?
0: 100 miles an hour?
1: Yeah.
0: A table tennis. Try throwing one a distance. Moves about a foot.
1: Yeah, what about a cracked one? What a great sound that makes when you drop it on the table.
0: I've never heard one.
1: Yes, you have. You've never heard a cracked ping pong ball?
0: No.
1: Why?
0: Because I don't play please refer to our prior conversation. I have never played table tennis.
1: You've never ever played
0: it? I have seen things done with ping pong balls, but I have never played table tennis.
1: Let's move swiftly on.
0: Yes, that's fine. Now, what has the largest eyes in the world? What lives under the sea and gets caught in nets?
1: Goats.
0: No.
1: Underwater goats with snorkels and flippers.
0: No, now we're digressing.
1: A buffalo with an aqualung.
0: No.
1: Reginald Maudling.
0: Yeah, that's good enough. No, anyway. The giant squid.
1: It's got the biggest eyes.
0: Biggest eye.
1: Oh, it's only got one eye?
0: No. It has two eyes.
1: Yes.
0: Yet one of them.
1: Yes.
0: Is huge.
1: And the other one isn't?
0: The other one is not.
1: Ah, that's a bit weird.
0: One of them is the size, nearly, of one size of the squid's head.
1: Well, how does it get glasses if it can't see properly?
0: It goes to a special shop.
1: Ah, right.
0: On Cheetham Hill Village.

0: If you drink a little, then drive, you risk losing your license. You risk every day becoming more complicated.
1: How am I supposed to get to training, Dad?
0: You risk losing your job.
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0: You risk your family not looking at you the same way.
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0: You risk injuring someone.
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0: You risk being seen as a drink driver. Drink a little, risk a lot. 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

0: now.
1: Morning.
0: Oh, in your body. Wait a minute.
1: Oh, sorry.
0: I want to roll it.
1: Oh, go on.
0: In your body, what's the only muscle that's attached at one end? Come on.
1: Your...
0: No.
1: Gluteus maximus.
0: No.
1: Your arm.
0: No. No.
1: Your arm's not a muscle.
0: No. No.
1: I don't know. What?
0: Your tongue.
1: Oh. Oh, yeah, so it is. Yeah, just attached at one end.
0: Because if it was attached at both ends... You just piss it down like that. Good morning. Good morning. We're going to do this with a tongue tied at one end.
1: Very difficult for me.
0: It is.
1: Good morning. This is The Breakfast Show.
0: It is. Good morning.

0: Now, I've been handed a piece of paper with a fact on it, and I don't see how this one can be true, but I'll tell you. Apparently, our eyes are always the same size from birth, but our nose and ears never stop growing.
1: Oh, no, I've heard that. I know, well, not about the eyes particularly, but I know that your nose and your ears always grow.
0: Well, old people have massive ears, well, yet they can always hear less.
1: Yeah, but isn't it sort of the fact, do they grow, or maybe your face just shrinks with age and your ears look bigger?
0: Well, I've no idea.
1: And your nose as well. Yeah, your nose.
0: But how can your eyes be the same size when you're a baby to when you're 40 years old?
1: Well, that's why a lot of people got poppy-out eyes, because they don't fit anymore.
0: What? Poppy-out eyes? Yeah. What are those?
1: Like yours. Hello.
0: Well, anyway, scary. Anyway, in Utah, that's a state in America.
1: It is
0: illegal to swear in front of a dead person.
1: That's where the Osmonds are from, isn't it?
0: They are.
1: Utah.
0: Utah.
1: Utah.
0: Hi diddly hi.
1: Hey.

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1: And me, Phil.
0: How are you, Phil?
1: I'm Phil.
0: All right, can I be Phil today?
1: If you want to be.
0: So what have we got coming on today?
1: This is Phil and Phil on The Breakfast Show.
0: All right, oh, that sounds better if it's Matt and Matt.
1: Okay.
0: M&M.
1: What have we got coming on?
0: P&M, yeah.
1: We've got lots of stuff coming on.
0: Good music?
1: Only the best.
0: Will you play something I like for once?
1: No.
0: Why?
1: No, it's all about the listener. Mm. Can't play the stuff you like.
0: No, well, don't forget the listener for
1: okay,
0: a while.
1: What
0: stuff I like.
1: What would you like?
0: What would I like? Arthur Mullard and yeah. Hilda Baker.
1: Yeah, that's not going to happen.
0: Jonathan and Darlene Edwards.
1: Singing what?
0: Singing...
1: Are you making them up? They don't exist.
0: They do exist.
1: I've never heard of them.
0: Seriously?
1: Yeah, Jonathan and Darlene Edwards?
0: Yes.
1: What do they sing?
0: They sing The Ode to Jonathan and Darlene Edwards. No, they do exist. I just can't. They're
1: whatever.
0: They were. It wasn't. In fact, right. It's
1: right.
0: Come to me.
1: Is it?
0: Jonathan and Darlene Edwards were a parody act. It was Joe Stafford and George Shearing.
1: God, how old are you?
0: 112.
1: How do you remember?
0: 112.
1: That's just going back far too much.
0: That is actually true.
1: Should we just play some decent music?
0: Go on, then.
1: This is the Northern Air Breakfast Show with some decent music.
0: Thank you.

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1: Good morning, Phil.
0: A very good morning, Matt. How are you today?
1: I'm very, very, very well, thank you.
0: We're not alone this morning. Steve just popped in. Are you preparing your show, Steve?
2: I am. Thought I'd come in early.
0: You're very early. You've got lots of good stuff for us today?
2: As always.
0: Oh, good, good.
1: Like what?
2: I can't tell you.
1: Put you on the spot now.
2: No, that would spoil it. That could be a secret. That's a secret.
0: We'll just play some good music.
1: Will we?
0: We always do.
1: Do we?
0: No. This is The Breakfast Show.
1: Good morning.
0: Good morning.

0: This is the Northern Air Breakfast Show with Phil and Matt. Good morning, welcome along. Hope you're feeling better today.
1: Good morning. I'm feeling absolutely
0: fine.
1: Not
0: you, our listener, our dear listener.
1: Our dear listener.
0: Our good morning, dear listener. Hope you're feeling better today.
1: Is it a him today or is it a her?
0: I don't know.
2: 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It's Northern Air.
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7: 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Eating too much salt can lead to high blood pressure. This in turn can cause heart disease, strokes, and kidney disease. Here are a few tips for reducing salt. 1. 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When buying tinned vegetables, choose ones with no added salt. 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

Bondi there with Debbie Harry to start us off on a Tuesday morning on Northern Air Hospital Radio. And right on cue, it just started raining outside. The sky's gone dark and it's looking a bit dramatic. I've checked with the Met Office and thunderstorms, they're not being reported at by the Met Office, but locally, there's reports that there could be thunder and lightning throughout the day. Sporadic thunder and lightning throughout the day. So with that in mind, up next we got Thunderclap Newman with something.

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2: Lined up on my record player, we've got John Lennon, Adam and the Ants and John Cougar with a little ditty from him. But up next it's the Average White Band with Let's Go Round. And the band's name, it was very tongue-in-cheek. Apparently, after they jammed together, someone joked that it was too much for the average white guy and the name stuck. Not bad for a Scottish funk band. And here they are on Northern Air Hospital Radio.

0: There are many things a mother can pass on to her baby. 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
1: You've just heard John Lennon with Starting Over. And a little John Lennon fact, it was the first single released from his comeback album, Double Fantasy, way back in 1980, after he'd taken several years away from recording to focus on family life. And as promised, here comes that little ditty from John Cougar. It's Jack and Diane for a Tuesday on North.

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2: We've got Del Shannon with Runaway coming up, but a quick weather report. The precipitation is falling from the sky in North Manchester. Yes, it's very wet. I wonder if we're going to get some reservoirs filled up with the water that's falling from the sky, and then we won't have a hosepipe ban at the end of the week or next week when it gets a bit warmer. Will they ever get their act together? I don't know. Let's carry on the great music here on a Tuesday on Northern Air with Del Shannon.

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4: I can't believe we're playing this great music here on Northern Air for this Tuesday morning, a rainy Tuesday morning in Manchester. Bury, Salford and Wigan. What have we got? We got Thelma and Louise, David Essex, Duran Duran, some great music on my record player this morning. I don't believe I'm playing such fantastic stuff. But before all of those, it's Smokey with Living Next Door to Alice. Personally, I do prefer the Chubby Brown version, but I'd be hung, drawn and quartered by Mr. Salto if I played that one, because it does contain a couple of naughty words. So we'll keep it clean. Here's Smokey.

David Essex there would hold me close. A quick fact about David: he wasn't just a pop star, he also made his name in theatre and film, including Godspell and That'll Be the Day. We're getting close to the end of the show this Tuesday morning. Paul Baker will be taking over with his Mystery Top 40 after 10 o'clock. But before then, here comes Duran Duran with Hungry Like a Wolf, and the video from that tune helped make them huge hits on MTV. Here they are, it's Duran Duran. Dad!

Gary Newman with Cars there. Up next, we're going to slow it down a little with Benny King and Stand By Me. A couple of famous birthdays. So if it's your birthday today, many happy returns of the day. And don't forget, we like birthday cake at Northern Air Hospital Radio. So you share your birthday with Charles Saatchi, the advertising man behind Saatchi & Saatchi. He was born on this day back in 1943. Elizabeth Garrett Anderson, you've probably never heard of her, but she was the first woman in Britain to qualify as a doctor, and she was born on this day in 1836, so my maths, that's 190 years ago. Also born today was Matt Bellamy from Muse, so let's carry on here on Northern Air Hospital Radio. It's Benny King.

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2: For my final tune on this Tuesday morning, we've got the Birds with Turn, Turn, Turn. And here's a slightly unusual fact. The words are almost entirely taken from the Bible, from the book of Ecclesiastes. I think that's how you pronounce it. So technically, it's some of the oldest sets of lyrics ever to become a number one pop song. Here they are, it's the Birds, and it's my final tune. So from me, Steve Martin, have a great Tuesday. I hope you don't get too wet. Keep hydrated. And if you're still in hospital tomorrow, I forgot what I was saying then. If you're still in hospital tomorrow, I'll see you then. It's the middle of the week as well.

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1: Mm-hmm.
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7: 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Eating too much salt can lead to high blood pressure. 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When buying tinned vegetables, choose ones with no added salt. 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
11: Are you ready for a trip back to the 1990s? That's where we're heading on the Mystery Top 40 today. Hello, I'm Paul Baker with you for the next hour, counting down the 40 biggest sellers from somewhere in the 90s in a mystery year. All you have to do, try and figure out the mystery year before the number one song.
8: Number 39.
10: 39.
11: And we shall begin with a song that reached a peak position of number 8 7 weeks ago, went to number 11, to 10, to 12, to 19, to 25, and then last week it was number 31. Beautiful South and Don't Marry Her, spending a total of 8 weeks in the top 40.

Marry Her on the Mystery Top 40. 38 is new, Boo Radley's and Ride the Tiger. 37, MC Light with Cold Rocker Party. 36, Orbital with Satan Live. At 35, The Out Here Brothers, Let Me Hear You Say Olé Olé. 34, Kavanaugh, I Can Make You Feel Good. At 33, The Lightning Seeds and Sugar Coated Iceberg.

0: That's a new entry. And new at 31, The Offspring with All I Want. And here's your 30.
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0: We are going to head into the top 30 for you right now with a song that reached a peak position of number 3 in our mystery year. Robert Miles producing this massive dance floor anthem from the 90s with vocals from Maria Naylor. The song is 1&1 on the Deconstruction record label. And it actually first charted in the month of November of the previous year. So that might give you a bit of a clue as to what the year is. See if you can work out the mystery year. And in just a second, we're going to head into the top 20.

0: Tony Braxton at number 15 on the Mystery Top 40, Unbreak My Heart. And before that, at number 30, Robert Miles and Maria Naylor, you had One and One.
1: Number 10.
0: So let's head into the top 10 nice and early on the countdown. It's a lot of long songs in the top 5 that we'll get to very, very soon. First, though, down one place from last week's 9, here's En Vogue.

0: got as high as number 5 in our mystery year. This week it's at number 10 on the mystery top 40 on Vogue and Don't Let Go, Love.
1: What is the year? Paul Baker with the mystery top 40. Number 9.

0: entry at number 9 on the Mystery Top 40. That's Blue Boy and Remember Me, and here's a former number 1 song.
1: Number 8.
0: Going down 6 places from last week's number 2. It was one of the big dance anthems of the 90s. Professional Widow. It's got to be big. Armin van Helden on the mix. This is Tori Amos, number 8 on the Mystery Top 40.

0: spending just 1 week in the top 10 and 4 weeks in the top 40 in our mystery year. Gabrielle gets a new entry at number 7 with Walk On By. Before that, at number 8, for number 1 from Tori Amos and Armin van Helden, Professional Widow. It's got to be big. Right, we're going just outside of the top 5 for you next as we continue the countdown.
1: Number 6.
0: And this was a massive hit from our mystery year, Texas, going down from their peak position of number 3 last week. Number 6 this week, this is Say What You Want.

0: text us at number 6 on the Mystery Top 40 with Say What You Want. 5 songs left to play. 3 of those are new entries. But we're going to the top 5 for you right now. And we'll start with a non-mover.
1: Number 5.
0: No Mercy.

0: into the top five on our mystery year. No Mercy remaining the same with Where Do You Go. Next week, moving up to the peak position of number two. Still four songs left to play with three new entries, and those songs are coming next.
1: What is the year?

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1: Paul Baker with the Mystery Top 40. What is the year?
2: Number 3.
0: So there are three new entries in the top 5. You just had Placebo with Nancy Boy New at number 4. And there's one more to come after this. It's George Michael with the second highest new entry. Older and I Can't Make You Love Me. It's a double A-side at number 3 on the Mystery Top 40.

0: It's the second highest new entry, going straight in at number 3 on our Mystery Top 40, George Michael, I Can't Make You Love Me, and Older. There are just 2 songs left to play. What's next?
1: Someone's gonna love me.
2: Number 2.
0: And last week's number 1 falls 1 place after spending just 1 week at the top of the charts in our Mystery Top 40. Whitetown and Your Woman is at number 2. The highest new entry is on the way.

0: do have a brand new number one on our Mystery Top 40 somewhere in the 90s, because after 1 week at the top, Whitetown's Your Woman is down to number two. Who is the highest new entry? We're about to find out.
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0: And now the full Top 40 countdown. At number 40, a new entry, Shaquille O'Neal, You Can't Stop the Rain. 39, Beautiful South with Don't Marry Her. 38 is new, Boo Radley's and Ride the Tiger. 37, MC Light with Cold Rocker Party. 36, Orbital with Satan Live. At 35, The Out Here Brothers, Let Me Hear You Say Olé Olé. 34, Kavanaugh, I Can Make You Feel Good. At 33, The Lightning Seeds and Sugar Coated Iceberg. 32, It's So Many Ways from the Braxtons, that's a new entry. And new at 31, The Offspring with All I Want. And here's your 30. Number 30, Robert Miles and Maria Naylor with One and One. Mark Morrison is Horny at 29. At 28, E17 with Hey Child. New at 27, Cyndi Lauper, You Don't Know. 26 is Nas and Street Dreams. At 25, Prodigy with Breathe. Saturday Night from Suede is at 24. Number 23, Byron Stingerly, Get Up Everybody. Lisa Stansfield at 22 with Dirty Rotten Scoundrels and The People Hold On bootleg remixes. And at number 21, a new entry, Bally Sagu with Tim Bin Ya. That's probably not how you pronounce it, but it's close enough, because here's your top 20 now. At number 20, Genuine and Pony. Number 19, Reef and Come Back Brighter. Number 18, Spice Girls with Two Become One. New at 17, Gene and We Could Be Kings. At 16, Whitney Houston and Step by Step. Tony Braxton with Unbreak My Heart at 15. At 14, it's new for Baby Bird and Candy Girl. And at number 13, it's new, Just Because You Feel Good, Hedonism from Skunk and Ancy. Madonna's at 12, Don't Cry For Me, Argentina. And at number 11, it's the Backstreet Boys with Quit Playing Games With My Heart. And your top 10 is on the way next. Get ready. What is the year? Number 10, Down One, En Vogue, Don't Let Go, Love. At number 9, a new entry, Blue Boy, Remember Me. Number 8, Going Down 6, Tori Amos, Professional Widow. At 7, it's a new entry, but not the highest, for Gabrielle with Walk On By. At number 6, it's Down 3, Texas with Say What You Want. There's No Change at 5, No Mercy, Where Do You Go? There's a new entry at 4, Placebo with Nancy Boy. At number 3, a new entry, George Michael, I Can't Make You Love Me. And last week's number 1 is down 1 to number 2 for Whitetown with Your Woman, which means the highest new entry goes straight into the top. And it's the first week at number 1 for Blur with Beetle Bum from our mystery year.
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0: 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What is the year?
1: Here's Alex, turning at a junction. 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
8: 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Eating too much salt can lead to high blood pressure. 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Here are a few tips for reducing salt. 1. 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

Chairman of the Board getting us underway there with Everything's Tuesday. We've got all the requests now from F4. We're going to start away with Patricia's Barry Manilow's Mandy. And here you go, Patricia, just for you.

Barry Manilow singing Mandy, and that was for Patricia on Ward F4. Coming up now, we've got Born Free, and it's for Monica. She likes Matt Monro's Born Free, said the one about the animals, and this is the one.

Lovely song there from Matt Munro, no longer with us unfortunately, Born Free. Hope you enjoyed that one, Moira. We've got Evergreen now for Margaret. Barbara Streisand's for you, Margaret. Here you go.

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Evergreen by Barbra Streisand. Hope you enjoyed that, Margaret. Linda likes And Dante by ABBA. So here you go, Linda, just for you.

Andante, Andante by ABBA, and that was Linda's choice. Edith likes a little bit of classical, and this is as good as it gets. Land of Hope and Glory, the London Philharmonic Orchestra. Here you go, Edith. Sit back, listen to this.

0: Land of Hope and Glory from Pomp and Circumstances. That was the London Philharmonic Orchestra playing it. And that's for you, Edith. Hope you enjoyed that. 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
0: You're listening to Northern Air Hospital Radio. My name is Harry Jackson and this is Northern Air's Single of the Week. Each week we pick a great song we hope you enjoy. This week is no exception. We have Revival by Gregory Porter.

Revival by Gregory Porter. And that was Northern Air's single of the week. And this is Gay for Jean on Ward 4. She likes Clifford T. Ward singing. I always say Clinton T. Ward. It's not Clifford T. Ward. Gay.

0: Lovely song there from Clifford T. Ward, Gay. And that was for Jean. How lovely that, Jean. Really nice.
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0: Ruth is a Partridge Family fan. She's always like David Cassidy. She said, "Do you have the song about the little dog?" I said, "Yep, yeah, it's a puppy song." And here it is.

There you go, the puppy song, Woof Woof, David Cassidy. That's for you, Ruth, who like the Partridge Family and David Cassidy. I'd hope you enjoyed that one. We've got a little bit of country, Wessie Alpha Maud. She likes anything like Dolly Parton, so what about the one I like best? Love is like a butterfly.

The lovely Dolly Parton there. Love is like a butterfly for Maud and me and anybody else that likes Dolly Parton, and who doesn't? Beautiful girl. Nice hairdo and a lovely big car as well. Carrying on now with Berlin, Take My Breath Away. And it's for you, Barbara. Hope you enjoy this one.

0: And that was Barbara on Ward 4, having a breath taken away by Berlin.
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3: On average, we consume about 9 grams, that's 2 teaspoonfuls of salt per day. About 2/3 of this is added by manufacturers when the food is processed. The remainder is added at home during cooking or at the table. Only a small amount is naturally present in food. We only need about 6 grams of salt each day, so most of us eat more salt than we actually need. Eating too much salt can lead to high blood pressure. This in turn can cause heart disease, strokes, and kidney disease. Here are a few tips for reducing salt. 1. Use less in cooking. 2. Taste food before adding salt. 3. Reduce salty snacks such as crisps and salted nuts. 4. When buying tinned vegetables, choose ones with no added salt. At first, you might miss the taste of salt, but you'll soon get used to it.
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0: And there you go, Eunice. You had the last request of the morning, and that was Bonnie Tyler's Holding Out for a Hero. We'll wrap up now. My name's Harry Jackson, and this is Northern Air Hospital Radio you've been listening to up here in Crumsall Hospital and down at Salford Royal. Hope you've enjoyed the show. If you haven't, stay listening, because it can only get better. And a friend at your bedside, don't forget. Our last song together now with Neil Sedaka. That's what it's going to be. Thanks for listening, and get well soon.
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1: Mm-hmm.
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Elton John there with the closing track from his 1973 album Goodbye Yellow Brick Road, Harmony. And this is me, Colin Duff, and bring you an hour of 70s this Tuesday lunchtime here on Northern Air. Hope you're well. Coming up between now and 1 o'clock, we've got tracks from the likes of The Stranglers, Susie Quattro, Fleetwood Mac and Kate Bush. But next up is Linda Lewis, and it's good.

the Stranglers there with their perhaps somewhat unlikely take on Bacharach and David's Walk On By. And before that, from a hugely acclaimed 1971 album Tapestry, we heard Carole King with Way Over Yonder. Next up on the 70s Hour, it's a family group who were one-hit wonders. Hailing from Mauritius, this is the Brothers from 1977, Singing.

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one of the first bands to be signed to the Beatles' Apple label. That was Badfinger from 1970 and No Matter What. And before that, we heard Neil Sedaka with Standing on the Inside. You'll listen to me, Colin Daffin, with the 70s Hour here on Northern Air. Up next, it's Mr. Blow and Groovy with Mr. Blow.

0: Hello there, this is Ken Anton. I've just dropped by to invite you to join me and Freddie this afternoon at 3 o'clock. We present Snippets, an hour of useless information and good music. Three songs from a featured artist. We have a song in a foreign language and two versions of the same song. And an opportunity to win Hospital Radio loyalty points. 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

from 1974, The Rubettes there with Jukebox Jive. And before that, Susie Quattro with one of her smaller hits of the decade from 1977, Tear Me Apart. Next up, it's one of the opening track, I should say, from one of the biggest selling albums of all time, the album being Rumours, the band being Fleetwood Mac, and this being Secondhand News.

0: Car parking at the hospital can be difficult at times. However, we do ask that you don't park in spaces reserved for disabled persons unless you have a badge which allows you to do so. Please help us to assist our disabled patients and visitors by leaving the spaces clear. Thank you.
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0: distant. Baby, keep your distance. You know my resistance is low.
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2: Robin Sarstedt there, brother of Peter Sarstedt and, of course, Eden Kane. And from 1976, his revival of Hoagy Carmichael's My Resistance is Low. And before that, we heard the Ritchie Family with The Best Disco in Town. It's just coming up towards 13 minutes to 1 o'clock. And next up, we're going to pay tribute to Ronald LaPrade, a long-standing member of soul group The Commodores, who sadly passed away last week. This is the Commodores' breakthrough hit from 1974, the instrumental Machine Gun.

from 1973, Motown, Junior Walker and the All-Stars there, and Take Me Girl, I'm Ready. And before that, from 1979, we heard Kate Bush with Wow. And that's about it for this 70s hour. Hope you've enjoyed the eclectic selection of tracks we've had since 12. The number ones at 1 are up next. And then Phil Salter's with you from 2 o'clock with 60 minutes of all things Fab Four related in the Beatles Hour. I'm back tomorrow from 12 with an hour of soul and disco. But to play us out now, it's the Doobie Brothers and the Captain and Me. See you soon.

0: Here's Alex, turning at a junction. 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
1: Mm-hmm.
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7: 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We only need about 6 grams of salt each day, so most of us eat

0: 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When buying tinned vegetables, choose ones with no added salt. 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

0: Here's Alex, turning at a junction. Alex cooks a mean jalfrezi. And here's Sue, waiting to cross the road, off to get a takeaway.
1: Mm-hmm.
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7: On average, we consume about 9 grams, that's 2 teaspoonfuls of salt per day. About two-thirds of this is added by manufacturers when the food is processed. The remainder is added at home during cooking or at the table. Only a small amount is naturally present in food. We only need about 6 grams of salt each day, so most of us eat more salt than we actually need. Eating too much salt can lead to high blood pressure. This in turn can cause heart disease, strokes, and kidney disease. Here are a few tips for reducing salt. 1. 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Taste food before adding salt. 3. Reduce salty snacks such as crisps and salted nuts. 4. When buying tinned vegetables, choose ones with no added salt. At first, you might miss the taste of salt, but you'll soon get used to it.
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Welcome along to the Beatles Hour for this Tuesday afternoon. It's Phil Salter here for the next hour on Northern Air Hospital Radio and an hour of classic Beatles tunes together and solo. Starting off, of course, from 1970, a number two hit single for the Beatles and a thing called Let It Be. I'm here till three. Stay tuned. It's all Beatles. Here's a track called You Know What To Do.

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Beatles, of course, We Can Work It Out, double A-side from 1965. The other side was Day Tripper. Before that, from the Imagine album, John Lennon and Yoko, and a George Harrison demo for the Beatles from 1965, a thing called You Know What To Do. Let's go back to 1966. In the time-

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1: Hello there, this is Ken Anton. I've just dropped by to invite you to join me and Freddie this afternoon at 3 o'clock. We present Snippets, an hour of useless information and good music. Three songs from a featured artist. We have a song in a foreign language and two versions of the same song. 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
2: Now, here's a real treat. He sits up there keeping the boys on the beat as our Ringo. And lots of fans think that's a bit unfair. So, here is Ringo Starr to read some of your cards. Here, pick two, Ringo.
3: Oh, there you go. This one's for all the girls at Lower Forth in Blackburn House, Liverpool.
4: Oh, that was our sister school.
5: Right? I was at college just near there, you know.
3: College pudding.
5: Shut up.
3: Well, you're posh. Also for Jill, Janet, Mary, Brenda, Lynn and Dinah, my dog, from Wakefield, Yorkshire.
2: Well, that'll do. How about it? Do you feel ready, Ringo?
3: Oh, I'm very fit.
2: Okay.

B-side of paperback writer from 1966, acknowledged as one of the finest B-sides of their career, is The Beatles and Rain, right here on Northern Air. Stay tuned for much more Beatles stuff, solo and together. And before that one, what do we have? We had a little bit of Only Mama Knows from Paul McCartney, the album Memory Almost Full. And it was Yellow Submarine, of course, 1966, double A-side with Eleanor Rigby, and a track from the Revolver album. Let's go back to 1964 right now, from the album Beatles for Sale from December of 1964, and the Buddy Holly track. This is the classic Words of Love. Oh.

That is such a great version. From the Sessions Outtakes and Jams album on the All Things Must Pass 50th anniversary reissue, that's George Harrison and If Not For You. Before that, Words of Love from 1964. Let's go back to this one.

Beatles for Sale 1964 and a track called Kansas City, Hey Hey Hey. And before that, from With the Beatles 1963, and it was Roll Over Beethoven. You're listening to Northern X, Phil Salter here till 3. 3 o'clock this afternoon, it's Ken and Freddie. 4 o'clock, Richard Smith and the A to Z of Pop. Northern Air for a Tuesday. And this one, the first version of Tomorrow Never Knows.

from Rubber Soul 1965, The Beatles and Michelle. And before that, it was The Sheik of Araby from the Decca Audition Tapes. And Tomorrow Never Knows, Take One from the Anthology album, Anthology 2, actually. A couple more tunes to go between now and three. And this is I Forgot to Remember to Forget.

From a classic album from 1968 called The Beatles, but better known as the White Album, that's Year Blues. And before that, recorded for the BBC in 1963, I Forgot to Remember to Forget. It's The Beatles Hour. I hope you've enjoyed the music. Ken and Freddie are on the way after the news at 3. And I thought I'd leave you with this classic tune from 1968, which needs absolutely no introduction. Hey.

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7: 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About 2/3 of this is added by manufacturers when the food is processed. The remainder is added at home during cooking or at the table. Only a small amount is naturally present in food. We only need about 6 grams of salt each day, so most of us eat more salt than we actually need. Eating too much salt can lead to high blood pressure. This in turn can cause heart disease, strokes, and kidney disease. Here are a few tips for reducing salt. 1. 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Taste food before adding salt. 3. Reduce salty snacks such as crisps and salted nuts. 4. When buying tinned vegetables, choose ones with no added salt. At first, you might miss the taste of salt, but you'll soon get used to it.
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10: That's exactly what it is. I have plenty good music. I've got 3 tracks from a featured band. Who is the featured band? Well, the band was founded by John and Eddie. They met on the Hornsey Rise Council Estate in North London. That's a little bit about them. Some more clues maybe later on. And if you would like to win, you can win hospital radio loyalty points. They're the best sort of points. And the more points you get, the more points you have. Because, well, it's just for fun. And you can do that by naming the foreign language in our song in a foreign language. You probably know the song. You probably won't be able to tell me the language. But it's going to be well won points if you know. And also more points available if you know the cover version and the original in Time After Time coming along later on. But I did promise you some useless information. Did you know the average British woman spends the equivalent of 2 years of her life gazing in the mirror? I wonder who that woman is. I wonder if it's the Queen of Hearts. Here's Dave Edmonds on Snippets on Hospital Radio.

Dave Edmonds. He's singing about the Queen of Hearts. No Queen of Hearts in our featured band, though. They are an English rock band, and they were formed by John Hall and Eddie Grant. I've given it away with Eddie Grant, yeah. Pat Lloyd and brothers Dervin Lincoln Gordon.

yeah, Viva Bobby Joe. He's got a thought machine. What are you thinking about? Did you know that was the Eagles? It was. They are our featured band in this hour. Two more tracks from them before this hour is out. Shall I give you some more useless information? Did you know that 40% of bottled water sold by volume is tap water? Yeah, what you do is you get a hold of empty plastic bottles, you fill them from your kitchen tap, you sell them, and you make people think it's special water, it's mineral water, it's been under the ground for thousands of years, and then they put it in a plastic bottle, and it's got a use-by date. There's something completely wrong in that. Well, never mind about water. Do you fancy a cup of tea instead? Here's Lindsay DePaul, and she's singing about a storm in a teacup. She wrote this song. It was a hit for the Fortunes.

Well, there's that rain again. It's Lindsay DePaul with Storm in a Teacup. You're listening to Snippets on Hospital Radio. In about 3 minutes' time, there will be an opportunity to win Hospital Radio loyalty points. And the more points you get, the more points you have, because it's just for fun. It's just for fun. I'm not going to come round the wards in my supermarket trolley full of points and hand them out. First of all, the trolley is sitting at the bottom of the river. And secondly, I know if I fish it out, it'll have a squeaky wheel. You always get the trolley with a squeaky wheel, don't you? At least I always do when I go in. Or you go in and it wants a pound in the slot, and I've not got a pound, I've got 2 50-pence pieces. So you grab a basket,

0: That's all it took, yeah, just one look. Doris Payne there, she co-wrote the song along with Gregory Carroll and was her biggest hit, number 3 in the United States Rhythm and Blues charts all the way back in 1963. In the United Kingdom, no, that didn't chart, but there is a very well-known version by the Hollies, of course. Anne Murray, Linda Ronstadt and Ian Matthews have also had hit versions, but there are many, many other versions of that song. And actually, if you write the song, it's probably quite financially lucrative in doing that. Talking of lucrative, it's now an opportunity to win hospital radio loyalty points. This is our song in a foreign language. And first of all, I'm going to play a song in a foreign language. The lyrics are in a foreign language. You have to tell me the language. You will get 1 point for that. You will get 1 point if you tell me the name of the track, and another point for the name of the band, the singers that sing it. And I tell you what, I will also give you another point if you can tell me the name of the song when it is sung in English. This is the very, very, very original, long before the English one became a hit, but you may well know this song.
1: We move them.

Well, I gather you probably didn't expect that. That's our song in a foreign language. Identify the language for one hospital radio loyalty point, the title and the singers for more points. He's having great fun with that, isn't he? The song Wimoway. Yeah, you know Wimoway. And I know that you were trying to sing along with that one, because the urge to sing that song is only a whim away. And that was the language. The language was Zulu. And I did say once before that I have languages all the way from A to Z. So that was Z. Zulu, that was the language. Mbube is the name of the song. Wimoway, of course, we know it because that's sung in the lyrics. And that was a recording made in 1939 by Solomon Linda and the Evening Birds. Tell you what, if you get Solomon Linda and the Evening Birds, I will give you extra points for that. The well-known English version, The Lion Sleeps Tonight, was sung by The Tokens and more recently Tight Fit. And Gracie, who's here in the studio, reminded me that's also in The Lion King. Yeah. So every bit of information, give yourself a point. Go on, be generous. Give yourself a point if you knew that. And there is more opportunity to win more hospital radio loyalty points quite soon in this programme. Well, we were talking about lions only briefly. Let's talk about dogs. How about the Bonzo Dog Doodah Band? What a name for a group. How did they come up with that? The Bonzo Dog Doodah Band. Here they are.

I like that boing at the end. Is that Zebedee saying time for bed? Vivian Stansel was the singer on that one. I think Viv Stansel also played one of the instruments along with Mike Oldfield on Tubular Bells. I may be mistaken on that, but I think so. Anyway, he formed the Bonzo Dog Duda Band, a group of art students. So that's what they get up to at art college. Now you know. And I'm the Urban Spaceman. They appeared in the Beatles film Magical Mystery Tour and also on telly on ITV, Do Not Adjust Your Set. Do you remember that one? 1968, that was on the telly on ITV. This is Snippets on Hospital Radio. My name's Ken Anton. I'm the guy to write in and complain about. If you fancy doing some actions, go on, do the actions to this one. Wave your arms around in the air. You're supposed to do that.

Yeah, these are the letters you're supposed to be spelling out. I remember going to a party and one of my pal's brothers was there. We were all doing YMCA and at the end he said, actually, I hadn't realised that you were supposed to be spelling the letters. I was just waving my arms wildly. Oh, well, never mind. Well, it's time on Snippets for the second track from our featured band. It's Eddie Grant and the Equals. We'd like to make things equal here on Hospital Radio. And if you've been taken to hospital unexpectedly, and you're really not quite prepared for it, and you've left your slippers at home and you need, I need a pair of slippers. Well, here is the right guy to ask. Ask Michael. He's going to tell you about Michael.

Yeah, if you need a pair of slippers, he's the guy to ask, Michael. Where do they get the ideas for the lyrics for that one? He just sat down one day at his writing desk and thought, I'll write a song about a guy who's got a tree that grows slippers. Eddie Grant and the Equals. And I've got one more track from Eddie Grant before the end of the programme. You're listening to Snippets on Hospital Radio. Do you want some more useless information? 52% of senior figures in the dairy industry believe the British government is actively anti-cheese. You know, we'll need to appoint Wallace to be the cheese minister in the government, yeah? And that's what Michael thinks of that idea.

very young sounding Michael Jackson there. I Want You Back. Shall we have some more useless information? Did you know the country of Estonia spent its entire tourism budget for 2002 on hosting the Eurovision Song Contest? Yeah. So whilst the country wants to win, those who have to run their local broadcasters don't want them to win because they have to host the contest the next year. So Estonia spent the entire tourism budget for 2002 on hosting the Eurovision Song Contest. I wonder when that was. Was that back in December 63? I remember that. That was, oh, what a night.

0: Do you remember back in December 63? Oh, what a night. Frankie Valli, the man with the high voice and the Four Seasons. Now in snippets, it's time after time time. And what do I do with time after time? Well, what I do is I take a song that you like. It's a cover version, and I'll play the first half of the cover version. Halfway through, when you're least expecting it, I will whip away the cover version, substitute in the original, and play the second half of the original. Now, when the join goes past, you've got to listen out for the join, and when the join goes past, you've got to shout out. What have you got to shout? Here's Freddie. Freddie, what have you got to shout?
1: There goes the join!
0: Thank you, Freddie. Yes, indeed. And the second half is the original of the song. So to win hospital radio loyalty points, you have to tell me the name of the song, who sang the cover version, who sang the original, the years, the chart position, bloody, bloody, blah, all that stuff. And I'll give you a clue. There are 8 years between the two versions of this song.
2: I will survive without you.

She always sounds so agitated in that one. Tina Turner. I've just given the game away. That was the original version of Don't Turn Around. I think we got the title. If you're never sure what the title is, always good to have a guess at the word or phrase they sing most often. So yeah, Don't Turn Around. One hospital radio loyalty point if you got that. 1 point for Tina Turner, the second version there. And Tina Turner recorded that in 1986. It was originally on the B-side to the single Typical Male. And it was co-written by Alfred Hammond. Do you remember Alfred Hammond? He was the guy who had the Free Electric Band. Yeah, he co-wrote that song. So Tina Turner did the original. But who did the cover version? Well, 1 point if you said it was Ace of Base. Another point if you said it was 1994. Number five in the charts. Got to number one in Canada. And number 11 in Sweden, which is their native country. And Ace of Base and Tina Turner all in the time after time. So you've got loads of hospital radio loyalty points, I hope, now. Great. Now, this is our Jukebox Jury track. Have a listen to this song. See what you think of it. Give it marks out of 10. Would you rush out and download it? Well, actually, you can stay at home and download it, can't you? Or would you consign it to the bottom drawer under the bed? Here is Borderline by Rogue.

0: And that's the title, Borderline. Looks like they've reached their destination. But what would you make that destination? Would that destination be on your favourite track playlist? Or would you turn away sharply if you ever saw it again? The band was Rogue. It was released on a single. It was released as a picture single. Apparently you can still buy them on a certain very well-known auction site. 7-inch record. You can't get picture downloads, can you? A song on the download doesn't give you a nice pretty picture. That's one advantage of buying records, isn't it? That was a record 1979 release. The single didn't make the charts, sadly, for Rogue. It came from their album Would You Let Your Daughter? And the Rogue front cover of the album was made out like the front cover of the magazine Vogue. Yeah, playing on somebody else's name, how dare they? Anyway, what did you think of that? Would you give it marks out of 10? I've got Gracie here in the studio. I'm going to ask Gracie to give it marks out of 10 and tell us what Gracie thought of it.
1: I think it was a good song. Definitely make my playlist. I'd give it an 8 out of 10, maybe a 9.
0: Oh, 9 out of 10. Fantastic. Would Gracie have gone out and bought it, rushed out to the record shop in 1979, had you been able to rush out in 1979?
1: Definitely.
0: Definitely. Great. Well, we have one fan for Rogue, at least. Me, I wasn't particularly enchanted with it the first time round, but I think the more I hear it, the more it grows on me. I will give it a 7 out of 10, and that's our jukebox jury track. So one side giving 9 out of 10, one side giving 7 out of 10, and it's called Borderline, and it's by the band Rogue. A little bit about the band. They were a soft rock band active between 75 and 79, featuring Guy Fletcher. Guy Fletcher, yeah, he was involved. He was a session singer and sung on quite a number of other hits here and there. Yeah, so that's it. It's now time for our final track from our featured band. This is the most well-known track from the Eagles.

Eddie Grant and the Eagles, Baby Come Back. That was a huge hit for them. Originally released on the B-side, actually. Became a big hit in continental Europe and then released as a single in the United Kingdom. 1968. It was number one in Belgium and Rhodesia and also in the United Kingdom way back in that. And later on, Eddie Grant re-recorded it. Due to copyright reasons, he reformed the band as the Equators and re-recorded Baby Come Back under the name of Equators. And Eddie Grant and Equals are featured band, three tracks from them in this hour. Right, I played a song in a cover version earlier on. This is a cover version of one that you probably know already. If Baby is going to come back, maybe Baby will be hitching a ride back. This is Sunita on Snippets on your favourite hospital radio station.

Well, that's Sunita. She's hitching a ride. Shall we have some final bit of useless information? Did you know Europe's biggest high street second-hand bookseller is Oxfam? Indeed. Let's finish this hour with the Michael Ziegler Band. Do you fancy a chant? Let's all chant.

0: Here's Alex, turning at a junction. Alex cooks a mean Jalfrezi. And here's Sue, waiting to cross the road, off to get a takeaway.
1: Mm-hmm.
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7: On average, we consume about 9 grams, that's 2 teaspoonfuls of salt per day. About 2/3 of this is added by manufacturers when the food is processed. The remainder is added at home during cooking or at the table. Only a small amount is naturally present in food. We only need about 6 grams of salt each day, so most of us eat more salt than we actually need. Eating too much salt can lead to high blood pressure. This in turn can cause heart disease, strokes, and kidney disease. Here are a few tips for reducing salt. 1. Use less in cooking. 2. Taste food before adding salt. 3. Reduce salty snacks such as crisps and salted nuts. 4. When buying tinned vegetables, choose ones with no added salt. At first, you might miss the taste of salt, but you'll soon get used to it.
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10: Hello there. Yes, it is Richard Smith here with the A to Z of Pop. Now, if you've never heard the show before, please let me explain it to you. On today's edition of the programme, I'll be featuring songs and artists from the 1960s and 1970s whose name or title begins with the same letter. It'll all become a lot clearer as we go through it, but on the programme today, I'm going to be taking an A to Z look at the letter G, with performances by artists including Jerry and the Pacemakers, Peter Gabriel, Dusty Springfield, Greyhound, Leslie Gore and Gloria Gaynor. Oh, and we'll also be testing out the old grey matter with the A to Z of Pop's Trivia Challenge. But there's more about that later. Anyway, all you have to do for the next hour is to just settle back, relax and stay tuned to us here on your favourite station for the A to Z of Pop. And to get us away to the very best possible start, a number 4 hit from 1979, performed by Leif Garrett. I was made for dancing, apparently.

0: A tune written by Chris Andrews, performed in 1964 by Sandy Shaw. Girl Don't Come, covering the letter G, a number three hit for her. Before that, it was Leif Garrett, yes, American singer, and I think he was a TV personality as well, and he fell from grace later on in his career, and I Was Made for Dancing.
1: The A to Z of Pop Trivia Challenge with Richard Smith.
0: So we're going to gloss over that and look at the A to Z of Pop's Trivia Challenge. Now, throughout the show, I'll be giving you a few clues to a song I'll be playing later on. So here goes with your first clue. Thinking caps on, everybody. I'm looking for a song that begins with the letter G today, so that's in keeping with the programme. It reached the UK number one spot in April of 1969 and spent 6 weeks at the top of those charts for a quite famous combo alongside an American session musician and keyboardist. A song that begins with G went to number one in April of 1969, spending 6 weeks there. For a quite famous combo alongside an American session musician and keyboardist, but what is it? We'll find out later, as there's a few more clues coming up throughout the rest of the programme.
1: The A to Z of Pop Trivia Challenge.
0: Meanwhile, here's Jerry and the Pacemakers.

Jerry Rafferty from the album Night Owl. A tune that only got to number 30 on the UK charts in 1979. But good enough to make this programme because it's Get It Right Next Time, you see, begins with G. As did the number one hit before that from 1963 for Jerry and the Pacemakers, How Do You Do It? Which was offered to the Beatles first before Jerry and the Pacemakers took it up. And they didn't release it. There you are, you see. Fully useless information. That's me, Richard Smith, here with the A to Z of Pop. And on the show today, we're looking at song titles and artists from the 60s and 70s that all begin with the same letter of the alphabet. The object of our attentions today is the letter G, so please do stay with us right here on your favourite radio station for some more from the files of the A to Z of Pop. Very shortly, we shall be taking a trip up Salisbury Hill with Peter Gabriel, but to take us there... Astrid Gilberto and Stan Getz together with the girl from Ipanema.

0: His debut solo single after leaving the band Genesis, Peter Gabriel. From the album Peter Gabriel, Car. No idea what that means. A tune that reached number 13 in the UK charts of 1977, Salisbury Hill. Which apparently is in Somerset. I didn't know that. I've never been up it, so I wouldn't know. And before that, it was Astrid Gilberto and Stan Getz all together in 1964 with The Girl from Ipanema. Time now for another bash at this.
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0: So have you got the answer to today's trivia challenge yet? No? Well, here's your second clue to a tune I'll be playing later on in the show. Our featured G song not only reached the number one spot in the UK, but also in the United States, Ireland, Canada, New Zealand, the Netherlands, Australia, France, West Germany, Mexico, Norway, Switzerland, Austria and Belgium. Very famous combo alongside an American session musician and keyboardist, but what's it called? What's the title of the song? We shall be revealing all later, but there is another clue coming up for you in round about 10 or 15 minutes time, so there's still plenty of time to get the answer on today's Trivia Challenge.
1: The A to Z of Pop Trivia Challenge.
0: Meanwhile, let's head back to 1969 with Glen Campbell depicting the tale of...

0: Now that came from the album of the same name, sung by Glyn Campbell in 1969, and got to number 14 on the charts. Galveston, you see, it covered G, didn't it? There, Galveston. At Arab Works, welcome along to the A to Z of Pop with me, Richard Smith. And on today's show, we're looking at songs and stars from the 60s and 70s that begin with the same letter of the alphabet. And today, we're looking at titles and artists beginning with the letter G. You see, Galveston, Peter Gabriel, Stan Getz and Astrid Gilberto, get it right next time, Jerry and the Pacemakers. I don't know. Anyway, coming up in the second half of the show, there's even more hits and memories for you, just like this.
1: It's Richard Smith and the A to Z of Pop.

0: playing your kind of music on your favourite station. 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
1: Now, that sounds like a bit of all right to me. And as well as all that, we'll be finding out the answer to today's trivia challenge. So it's all worth sticking around for. Please do stay with us for the next 30 minutes or so right here on your favourite station for much more from the files of the A to Z of Pop. First tune you heard in that little montage comes by way of Dusty Springfield in 1966.

0: That's one of those tunes that you sort of move from side to side to, isn't it? That Peter Shelley, a British pop singer, songwriter, music business executive. Two tunes that he had out in 1975 were that, G Baby, which came out actually in 1974, and Love Me, Love My Dog, you might remember. Yeah, that was him, Peter Shelley, and G Baby. Before that, we were going back to 1966 with Dusty Springfield. Terrific stuff.
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0: Okay then, your final clue on today's trivia challenge then, and selling more than 500,000 copies in the UK, this G single was the only one to be credited to the band with a guest artist at their request, and was included in the set list for a very famous rooftop concert which took place in London during January of 1969. But what's it called? Begins with G, big number one in the UK in 1969 for a very famous combo and a session musician. Selling more than 500,000 copies in the UK, it was the only one to be credited to the band with a guest artist at their request, and was included in the set list for a very famous rooftop concert which took place in London in January of 1969. But what is it? Not too much longer to wait until we reveal the answer on today's Trivia Challenge.
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0: Now, very shortly here on your favourite station, we should be going back to 1969 for Marvin Gaye. I'll be too busy thinking about My Baby. But to take us there, from 1971, here's Greyhound with Black and White. Black, White and Grey? Hang on.

0: A bit of classic Motown for you here on your favourite station. Written by Norman Whitfield and Barrett Strong with Janie Bradford. Originally recorded by The Temptations in 1966. But our version today comes by way of Marvin Gaye in 1969, a number 5 hit on the UK charts for him. Too Busy Thinking About My Baby. Before that, it was Greyhound from 1971 and Black and White. I can leave you in suspense no longer.
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0: Okay then, throughout the show I've been giving you a few clues to a song I'm just about to play, so here were those clues. I'm looking for a G song today, a song that begins with G, reached the UK number one spot in April 1969 and spent 6 weeks there for a quite famous combo alongside an American session musician and keyboardist. It not only reached number one in the UK, but also in America, Ireland, Canada, New Zealand, the Netherlands, Australia, France, West Germany, Mexico, Norway, Switzerland, Austria and Belgium. And everywhere else by the sounds of it. Selling more than 500,000 copies in the UK, it was the only one to be credited to the band with a guest artist at their request, and was included in the setlist for a very famous rooftop concert in London of January of 1969. But what is it? It's a very famous G song. Are you shouting it at the radio? Are you saying, Richard, that there, it's Get Back? It is Get Back. The Beatles with Billy Preston.
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0: So let's have a listen to it today.

0: The Beatles and Get Back, the answer to today's trivia challenge. If you got it, very well done. If you didn't get it, it doesn't really matter. There was no prizes for getting it right, wrong or otherwise. If you've just tuned in our way, hello there, it's Richard Smith here with the A to Z of Pop. And on the show today, we're looking at song titles and artists that all begin with the same letter of the alphabet. And with tunes from the 1960s and 70s, as you've probably worked out already, that we're looking at the letter G. So please do stay with us if you can, right here on your favourite station for the final few tunes on today's edition of the A to Z of Pop. And do you know what?
1: God!

0: 18-year-old Leslie Gore from 1964, and Maybe I Know, a number 20 hit on the UK charts. And before his time with the London Beat in the 1990s, Jimmy Helms was a successful solo artist in 1973 with Gonna Make You an Offer You Can't Refuse. So there we are. That almost concludes our look at the letter G for today. I have no idea where that time's gone, but it's gone.
1: Today's edition of the A to Z of Pop was produced and presented by Richard Smith. 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
0: That always sounds like a good thing to be doing, does that? Anyway, I really do hope that you've enjoyed the last hour rediscovering all those hits and memories from the 60s and 70s. There's more great entertainment coming up very shortly here on your favourite station, so please do stay tuned, as they say. So until the next time then, this is Richard Smith saying thank you so much for your company on the programme today. And it's on to my final tune for this time around. And we're going to finish with a song that originally came out in the early 1970s, and I think it was done originally by the Jacksons, or the Jackson 5 as they were known then. But our version today comes by way of Gloria Gaynor from the album of the same name. Never Can Say Goodbye. Never a true word, but I'm going to. Thanks for listening. I'll see you later. Take care. Ta-ra!

0: Here's Alex, turning at a junction. Alex cooks a mean Jalfrezi. And here's Sue, waiting to cross the road off to get a takeaway.
1: Mm-hmm.
0: Sue's a curry fan, but she can't cook for toffee. 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
1: Thanks.
0: Think. 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
8: On average, we consume about 9 grams, that's 2 teaspoonfuls of salt per day. About 2/3 of this is added by manufacturers when the food is processed. The remainder is added at home during cooking or at the table. Only a small amount is naturally present in food. We only need about 6 grams of salt each day, so most of us eat more salt than we actually need. Eating too much salt can lead to high blood pressure. This in turn can cause heart disease, strokes, and kidney disease. Here are a few tips for reducing salt. 1. 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Taste food before adding salt. 3. Reduce salty snacks such as crisps and salted nuts. 4. When buying tinned vegetables, choose ones with no added salt. At first, you might miss the taste of salt, but you'll soon get used to it.
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0: exercise. It doesn't have to mean Lycra or a fancy gym membership. 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

0: Here's Alex, turning at a junction. 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
1: Mm-hmm.
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7: 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About 2/3 of this is added by manufacturers when the food is processed. The remainder is added at home during cooking or at the table. Only a small amount is naturally present in food. We only need about 6 grams of salt each day, so most of us eat more salt than we actually need. Eating too much salt can lead to high blood pressure. This in turn can cause heart disease, strokes, and kidney disease. 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Taste food before adding salt. 3. Reduce salty snacks such as crisps and salted nuts. 4. When buying tinned vegetables, choose ones with no added salt. 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

Well, hello, welcome. My name is Joe Sambrook. You're listening to Northern Air Hospital Radio. I'm going to play some great tunes today. Every track we're going to play today is by a female artist. So all you need to do is sit back, relax, and enjoy yourself. We started off there with the Carpenters. We've only just begun, and yes, I've only just begun. So here we go with Dusty Springfield. And I only want to be with you. Of course I do.

Dusty Springfield, I Only Want to Be With You. That was one from the 60s, and she made some wonderful, wonderful music over the years. And I always remember her starting out with a brother and the Springfields, and they kind of had a bit of a folky theme to what they did. And Dusty went on to make some absolutely cracking music along the way.

I'm Joe Sambra. You're listening to Northern Air Hospital Radio. You can listen to us 24 hours a day, 7 days a week. We're just a friend at your bedside. So all you have to do is just click on Channel 1 and there we are. And we'll play you some great music. We have some wonderful programmes. So we're there at the click of a switch. Now, what's not to like about that last track there? That was Celine Dion and Barbra Streisand. And it was taken from the album Let's Talk About Love. And that particular track was called Tell Him. And that was absolutely brilliant. I just love that one. Now, I was thumbing through a book the other day and I was looking about patron saints. It's a thing you do all the time. I'm sure you do the same. And I was surprised, the patron saints of various things. So I'll just run through a couple with you. So one of the patron saints, St. Arnold, he's a patron saint of beer. St. Vitus. Now, I would have thought that was to do with dance, but apparently it's not. It's oversleeping. I'm pretty good at that. And St. Isadora, that's the internet. So I would have felt that was a fairly modern one, but perhaps not. And the one I like most of all, really, is St. Anthony. And I'm sure you may have done this. I'm always losing my car keys. I'm always losing something. And what you do, a friend of mine told me to do this, just say, St. Anthony,

can you find me car keys, please? And 9 times out of 10, it's there. Brilliant. So that's the one, St. Anthony. So if you lose anything, that's the fella to be asking. And then say, thank you, St. Anthony, at the end of it. Northern Air.

That was Amy Winehouse and Back to Black. She made some great music, really, and sadly, she's no longer with us. Now, our next track is a lady called Lois Fairclough. You've probably not heard of her, but she used to sing with the Wigan Youth Dance Orchestra. Hope you like this. I think she's great.

Terrific voice there from Lois Fairclough. Yeah, she was singing there with the Wigan Youth Jazz Orchestra. And apparently, quite a number of years ago, she got stage fright and somebody had to kind of talk to her, help her, and get her through the problem. But with a voice like that, who'd think she'd got stage fright? Let's take you back to 1959 when this was recorded. This is Doris Day and A Very Precious Love. I'm Joe Sombrook. This is Northern Air Hospital Radio.

Oh, what a track. Enya and Orinoco Flow. I'd like to share with you some fascinating facts about rice, which you probably know about anyway. People have been eating rice since at least 500 BC. Rice is grown on every continent except Antarctica, but 90% of the world's production comes from Asia. Almost 500 million tons of rice is produced every year, providing an estimated 20% of the world's dietary energy. The Chinese word for rice is the same as the word for food, and rice has long been as a symbol of life, fertility. This is why rice is traditionally thrown at weddings all over the world.

There we had Caro Emerald. Fantastic. And this particular track was taken from album Deleted Seams from the Cutting Room Floor. Now, if you ever get the chance to buy that album, I would fully recommend it because there's some absolutely fabulous tracks on there. And hopefully, when we do another programme in the not-too-distant future, we may play another track by her. What we're going to do now, we're going to have something from Nina Simone now, and we're going to have I Love You Porgy. And this is taken from Porgy and Bess, the musical, and this was written by the one and only George Gershwin.

You're listening to Northern Air Radio, and we're broadcasting to the patients of North Manchester General and Salford Royal as well. Now, I've come across a few more fascinating facts. This one's about beer, and I think most people wouldn't mind a pint of beer now and again, especially when it's warm, something nice and cold, which kind of gets to the back of your tonsils, which is great. Beer is the third most popular drink worldwide. Only water and tea beat it in quantity, which is drank. In October 1814, a huge vat of beer at a brewery in Tottenham Court Road exploded, resulting in the beer flood killing at least 8 people. That wasn't very pleasant, was it, really? I'd sooner have a drink of it, really, than get to... The beer mile is an event which runners drink a can of beer at the start of each of 4 laps. The world record is 4 minutes, 33.6 seconds. And this one I like a lot. The research by Guinness in 2000 revealed that 162,719 pints of Guinness are wasted each year by being trapped in drinkers' moustaches. Well, there's a fascinating fact for you. I remember a few years ago having the great opportunity to go to Dublin, and we went round the Guinness factory, and it's absolutely brilliant. When you've been on the tour and you finish, you come back, and what do they give you? They give you a pint of Guinness, and it's the best Guinness I have honestly ever tasted.

fabulous there. Edie Gourmet and Hey Johnny One Note. She usually sings with her husband Steve Lawrence, and they make a really good pair, but she is one hell of a singer. What we're going to play next is Elaine Page, and she's what you call done the Queen album. So she's played singing lots of Queen songs, and this one, A Kind of Magic. This is Northern Air. I'm Joe Sambrook.

police had to frisk me in the cell, thanks to Bell's fine whiskey. I think I said too much, like, do you like my bracelets? Oh wait, they're handcuffs. Last night I said I want your babies. Forget the ice, it's not nice, they drink Bailey's.

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That was Lucy Spraggan, and it was called Last Night. I remember coming across this young lady quite a number of years ago when my granddaughter was singing at the MEN Arena with the Young Voices, and she came on, and actually it was hit and miss whether she was going to be on stage anyway, because she'd broken a leg a day or two before she went on. But yeah, I love that, and there's lots of things on there, bit of urban stuff really, if you like, but I certainly enjoyed it. I did say I'd try and sneak another one of Edie Gourmet's in, and it's kind of off the playlist, this, but nonetheless, I'll play it anyway, and it's called I'll Take Romance.

What a voice. Edie Gourmet, I'll Take Romance. I think in future programmes I'm going to feature some of their music, you know, with Steve Lawrence and Edie Gourmet. And I am sure you will like it. Anyway, thank you very much for your company today. I've enjoyed it. Hopefully you've enjoyed my music. So keep listening to Northern Air 7 days a week, 24 hours a day. And we're a friend at your bedside. And we will keep you company. And I hope you will soon be better and on your way home. And I'll leave you now with Diana Washington, September in the Rain.

to play a sweet refrain. Though spring is here, to me it's still September.

Good evening. 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In which hospitals? Well, Manchester Royal Infirmary and the other hospitals on the Oxford Road campus, North Manchester General, Fairfield General, Withenshaw and Salford Royal Hospitals. Two stations together for a couple of hours on a Tuesday evening as we do. I'm going to be taking your requests and dedications at 8 o'clock. If you've got some requests, then there's a number to send us a text message. I'd also like to say thank you to my colleague Cosi, who has been round a couple of the wards in Nine Wells Hospital. And curiously, the majority of our requests that I've got so far are for classical music. So, yes, I'll be really pleased to play your classical music requests this evening between 8 and 9 o'clock here on Northern Air and Bridge FM, as well as any other requests, of course. But now it's time for an hour of snippets here on Hospital Radio.

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1: Exactly, that's what we're about to do. Shall I start off with some useless information? Did you know that half the world's cork comes from Portugal? No, it doesn't come from Cork in Ireland. We've got more of that sort of useless information coming along. And I've got an opportunity to win hospital radio loyalty points. These are very special points because the more you get, the more you have. They're just for fun. I'll be playing a song in a foreign language. You have to identify the language and win hospital radio loyalty points. And I've also got three tracks from a featured singer. Who is our featured singer? Well, he was born in 1936 in New York. His name, not his stage name, but his real name is Walden Robert Cassotto. Who is he? He started off as an American singer, songwriter and actor. Started his career as a songwriter for Connie Francis. Who might that be? Well, you can win hospital radio loyalty points no matter what.

starting us off on Snippets. That's Badfinger. Do you know how that band got their name? It got their name from a day that Paul McCartney turned up at the Abbey Road studios with a sore finger that he couldn't play the piano properly, and they referred to Badfinger, and that's how the band got its name. It's a true story. More useless and interesting bits of information coming up in the rest of the programme. Right, here is the first single from our featured singer. Who is our featured singer? Just a recap. Walden Robert Cassotto, born in New York in 1936, a songwriter for Connie Francis, and also successful songwriter, singer and actor in his own right. Who is that person?

Well, that wasn't Willie and the Poor Boys, that was Creedence Clearwater Revival, often abbreviated to CCR. You will find them one position in the dictionary before CCS, who is our next band. What does CCS stand for? Well, it was a band formed by record producer Mickey Most and musical director John Cameron. The band was led by the blues guitarist Alex Corner. And what does CCS stand for? I'll give you a hospital radio loyalty point if you told me it was the Collective Consciousness Society. And here they are with their second single, January 1971, number 7 in the charts. It was...

Rocking by CCS. I remember watching that on Top of the Pops with Pan's people dancing to it, yeah. Back in 1971. We're going to stay in 1971 because that's the year that our song in a foreign language was released. And to gain hospital radio loyalty points, you need to name the title of the song in the foreign language. You need to name the language, of course. The title of the song in the language, the title in English. Tell me who sings it in the foreign language and who sang it in English. And I'll give you a bonus point if you can tell me what the B-side of the foreign single was. Loads of hospital radio loyalty points on offer. Do you know this song?

Well, that's a good clue. That's the title. Right, how did you do in the hospital radio loyalty points world? Did you get 1 point if you named it was German? 1 point if you knew the title was Nachts scheint die Sonne. The sun shines at night. That's the English translation. Point for that. I love that little bit in the lyrics there. During the day, you go to shopping and I go into the office. That sounds familiar. That's what he sings. Michael Holm is the singer there. That was a hit for him in 1971. But what was that one in English? Well, extra points if you knew that it was called Son of My Father by Chicory Tip. So, yeah, you can get lots of points. And I said I would give you a bonus point if you knew the B-side of the Michael Holm version. It was called Smog in Frankfurt. Imagine singing a song about the smog in Frankfurt. But if you got that, you got full marks, full hospital radio loyalty points. Congratulations to you.

You don't often hear much Cliff Richard on the radio nowadays, so I thought I'd fix that. Congratulations, Cliff Richard. We've not had some useless information for a little while, so here's a couple of interesting ones. I'm not sure if they're related, but I'll tell you anyway. Did you know, in 19th century Maryland, it was illegal to sell mineral water on a Sunday? Oh my goodness, what are you going to have to drink? Well, it probably couldn't have been anything alcoholic, because I think that was probably during the time of the Prohibition as well. Illegal to sell mineral water on a Sunday. Also illegal, and water, this is another one, not the same sort of water. In Singapore, it's illegal to use a public lavatory and not flush it. Use the loo and not flush it. Oh dear, how dare he. Put him in jail. Gonna find

That's the Coasters. They are searching. I wonder what they're searching for. Maybe the second track from our featured singer, who is Bobby Darin. This is a number one hit for him in 1959, both in the States and in the United Kingdom. The song was composed back in 1928 for the musical drama The Threepenny Opera, and the song tells the story of a knife-wielding criminal of the London underworld whose name was Mac Heath, namely Mac the Knife. Here's Bobby Darin.

Bobby Darin, our featured singer, Mac the Knife, Mac Heath. He doesn't sound like a terribly law-abiding character, does he now? You want to be law-abiding in... If you wanted to be law-abiding in 1571, a law in England stated that all Englishmen must wear knitted hats on Sundays. I wonder if they repealed that law, or that's still the law. The knitted hat brigade will be quite happy.

love the story in that one. Took her home and her dad wouldn't let him inside. How many boys have taken a girl home only to be met with disapproval from the girl's father? Jennifer Eccles, The Hollies. Where did that name come from? Well, it was written by Alan Clark and Graham Nash, and the title brought together Alan Clark's wife, Jennifer, and the maiden name of Graham Nash's wife, Eccles. And there we go, Jennifer Eccles. You're listening to Snippets. This is Hospital Radio. I'm Ken Anton.

Mary Wells and My Guy, although the title was altered slightly to My God when it was used in the 1992 film Sister Act, yes, sung by Whoopi Goldberg and the other nuns in the film. That was a fantastic film. Well, time now for our Time After Time feature. This is an opportunity to win even more hospital radio loyalty points by identifying the cover version and the original of the same song. I'm going to start off with the first half of the cover version and then the second half of the original version. So to get points, you have to name the song, name the bands who sang them, etc., etc., etc. And for every bit of information you care to proffer, there is one hospital radio loyalty point available to you to identify the information about this song.

two versions of Dancing Queen. My studio crew is looking at me to say, was there a join? Didn't hear it. They are very similar, aren't they? Or else it was a rather good join. Did you hear both versions of the song? Who sang the cover? Who sang the original? Of course, one easy Hospital Radio loyalty point if you said it was Dancing Queen. The original, of course, a number one hit in 1976 for ABBA. That was their fourth number one, and it's been used in a number of films. Muriel's Wedding, Summer of Sam. Yeah, it has been. Sadly, it was the only number one that ABBA had in the United States. But who sang that cover version? Well, it was an album track for Sixpence None the Richer. Did they do it? Yep, they did indeed. Well, that was our Time After Time feature. I hope you have amassed more Hospital Radio loyalty points in that. Here is our Jukebox Jury track, a track you may not have heard before, or you may have heard it, and I'm bringing it back into your memory. Listen to this and tell us what you think. Give it marks out of 10. The singer is Clifford T. Ward, the song Cellophane.

Telford, T Ward and Cellophane. You can tell he was an English teacher with the words in the lyrics there. Yes, I do like that song. Let's see what the studio crew thought of it. I'm getting a 9 out of 10. That is very good. Love the lyrics. Lovely, gentle song, humorous lyrics. Yes, 8 out of 10. Well, we're scoring very high for Clifford, T Ward and Cellophane. Got some very positive feedback from our studio crew.

0: I've just looked at the two ladies in my studio crew here. One is dressed in polka dots, the other in stripes. And me, my dress sense, well, let's just say it's perfectly fit for the radio. Final track from our featured singer, Bobby Darin.
1: Splish, splash, I was taking a

The final track from the featured singer in this hour, Bobby Darin. And he is splishing and a splashing. I wonder if he's splashing that little old lady?

Go on, go, Granny, go. That's Jan and Dean, and that song written by Don Altfield, Jan Berry and Roger Christian. Jan Berry, of course, was William Jan Berry, part of Jan and Dean, who recorded in the 1960s, and very much supported by the Beach Boys. It does have that Beach Boys sound, doesn't it?

0: Yeah, yeah.
1: That was Georgie Fame and the Blue Flames.
0: That's what I say. I say, yeah, yeah.
1: Apparently. Yeah, yeah. Well, this is Ken Anton saying thank you for listening to Snippets. Final piece of music. Let's just get that steam hammer out, shall we? Don't be doing this at 11 o'clock at night. You'll annoy the neighbours. Finishing the programme, here's the Bee Gees.

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Just gone 8 o'clock. Northern Air Hospital Radio broadcasts to hospitals round Manchester, namely Manchester Royal Infirmary and the other hospitals on the Oxford Road campus, North Manchester General, Salford Royal, Wythenshawe and Fairfield hospitals. 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And again, you can listen live. What's Hospital Radio? Well, we're a bunch of volunteers. We'll come around the wards, have a chat, and we'll go back to our studio and play your favourite music to entertain you, cheer you up, and ease your stay in hospital. Once you're out of hospital, don't go away. We're still here. Listen to us online. We will bring you news, music information, healthcare information. We aim to entertain you during your stay, as I said. It's now time for your requests and dedications.

fed up with my choice of music? Many people are. It's time for your choice of music. Interestingly, I've got a collection of requests for classical music this evening. Not entirely so, but quite a few, so always happy to play classical music. Good stuff. So if you've thought of a piece of music you'd like to listen to, especially if it's classical music, it doesn't have to be though, then send me a text message this evening and I'll play it between now and 9 o'clock. The number to text is 07-826-2020-77. Yep.

I'm going to say thank you to my colleague at Bridge FM, Cosi, and Aisha, who've been round Ward... what ward is it? Ward 2 at Nine Wales Hospital, so got some requests collected from Ward 2. Oh, and Ward 1 as well. Yeah, there's an Ward 1 there. Our very first one, though, is in... trying to find it here on my list here. Oh, yes, this is for Sam. Sam has sent me a text message just during the last hour. Sam is in Withenshaw Hospital. Sam, I hope you're not in Withenshaw for terribly much longer. You have asked for the song, All I Have to Do, All I Have to Do Is Dream. Here's Rita Wilson singing for you, Sam.

Interesting combination of voices on that one. All I have to do is dream, please. Please play that, says Sam, who is in Withenshaw Hospital. Sam, thank you very much for sending us a text message. And if you, like Sam, would like to listen to your favourite music, send me a text message, 07826 20 20 77. The singer in that one was Rita Wilson on her album AMFM, and the gentleman who is accompanying her is the unlikely voice of Chris Cornell, who, the late Chris Cornell, was the lyricist for the rock bands Soundgarden and Audioslave. he was a key figure of the 1990s grunge movement. Also a very good singer as well. And I loved that version. So that was for Sam in Withenshaw Hospital. Now, Peter in Manchester Royal Infirmary gets in touch with me quite regularly on a Tuesday night. Hopefully, Peter, you're not going to be in MRI too much longer. But of course, as I said, you can continue listening at home. You said that you like a young Canadian artist that I sometimes play by the name of Jaden Riley. So can I play some more from her? Of course I can, Peter, of course I can. This is her cover of a song by Heart. It's called Alone.

Jaden Riley singing for Peter in Manchester Royal Infirmary, who specifically asked for Jaden Riley. Glad you're enjoying her music. Yes, she is. She's developing as a fantastic singer and a fantastic range, actually, in that one. And that's a cover of a song originally recorded by Heart. It's called Alone. And you are not alone. Hospital Radio is here 24 hours a day, 7 days a week, just to entertain you and be your friend during your stay in the hospital. And I should say at this point, if you get your name mentioned, if you get a request into any of our request programs, then your name could be put into a hat, and at the end of the week we will turn the hat upside down, and the first name that falls out of the hat will win a prize, and that is a free Sunday lunch for two. And we have for Bridge FM listeners, the free Sunday lunch for two will be at the Springfield Tavern in Springfield near Cooper. Thank you very much to Hamish Waterton for his kind donation of a free Sunday lunch for two for one of our lucky winners. If you're listening to Northern Air Hospital Radio, then that free Sunday lunch will be at the Old Original Inn at Scout Head. And again, very glad to announce that and supported by Richard, who is the proprietor there. And that's a free Sunday lunch for two, so get your request in, because if you haven't got your request in, you don't have a chance to win, and that would be something that you would miss if you don't do that. So our next request, we're going to Nine Wells Hospital, saying hello to George. George is in Ward 2 at Nine Wells. George was there yesterday when Cosie went round the ward with Aisha. George has asked for Frank Sinatra. Here you go. This is for you, George.

dating back to 1929. Tommy Dorsey and his orchestra featuring the vocal of Frank Sinatra singing Without a Song. That's from the musical Great Day, and I hope that you are having a great day, George. George in Ward 2 in Nine Wells Hospital. We try to make a great day every day for you on Hospital Radio. We'll play your requests, just like George asked for that one, and happy to oblige. We're going to Salford Royal now, saying hello to... who are we doing? I've lost it. Yes, saying hello to Mark in Salford Royal. I've had quite a few requests, so digging down through my list. Mark, you have asked for one. There was one called You Are the New Day, you think. It was a band of people singing a cappella. Yes, that's exactly the one that I'm about to play. Airwaves, You Are the New Day. And this is for you, Mark. No, it's not. Let me just play the right ones. To start again. Here we go.

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1: And that's the title, You Are the New Day. That's Airwaves. And they are singing for Mark. Mark in Salford Royal. Mark, thank you very much for asking for that. And sending us a text message. If you, like Mark, would like to choose the music. And as I said, I've got a good selection of classical music this evening. It's always great to play something different. We'll play what you want to listen to, but something different. The number to send a request to is via text message. Send us a text, 07 826 20 20 77. Well, classical music, yes. I'm going back to Nine Wells Hospital, Ward 2. Two different people have asked for some classical music. John, who is in Ward 2, has said any classical song. And Anne, who is in Ward 2, says a lovely opera song. So for both of you, I'm going to play two songs. So you can have one each. You can argue amongst yourselves which one which one for each of you. But I'm sure both of you will enjoy both of these. So John in Ward 2 in Nine Wells and Anne in Ward 2 in Nine Wells. First of all, just to prove that opera is not boring this and obscure, this is one that you will have heard already. This is a song from The Barber of Seville, Largo al Factotum. And in this song, the barber, who is, his name is Figaro, is singing about how much in demand he is. So what's the story of The Barber of Seville? Well, Lorenzo da Ponte was the librettist. He wrote the words, and it tells the story about the general fixer-upper, the factotum, Figaro, in Seville, is trying to help Count Almaviva win the hand of the lady who was going to become the countess. And that effectively is the story of The Barber of Seville. The story continued into the countess's court in the opera by Mozart. So the first one, Rossini wrote the music and Lorenzo da Ponte wrote the words. In the second one, it was Mozart's music in The Marriage of Figaro, where Figaro is getting married himself. But let's not get ahead of ourselves. Let's start off with Leo Nucci, who is going to sing Largo al Factotum.

the Italian baritone opera singer Leo Nucci singing Largo al Factotum, the Figaro song from the Barber of Seville. Figaro's the barber. Everybody is wanting him to do stuff. I suppose that's what you ask a factotum to do. You ask him to do stuff. And we're playing a couple of classical songs for John in Ward 2, Nine Wells Hospital, and for Anne, also in Ward 2. Both of you asked for classical songs. I'm going to move on to a different classical song, quite different, this one. This is from... this is a selection of music by Jean-Philippe Rameau, written in 1735, the baroque opera ballet called Les Indes Galantes, the Gallant Indies. The ballet tells a story of four separate stories, actually, and this particular piece of music comes from Les Sauvages, which is set in a Native American camp in Illinois, North America. And in the story, Zima, the daughter of a tribal chief, is being courted by two European colonists, a Frenchman named Damon and a Spaniard named Donavar. She rejects them both and ends up declaring her true love for Adrio, a brave from her own tribe. And so here is the rondo from Les Indes Galantes by Rameau. The singers are Magali Leger, who is a very well-known French opera singer, a soprano, and Laurent Nauri, bass baritone. And I hope you enjoy this. It's a little bit different, but anyway, it's a nice opera song. And here's the rondo from Les Indes Galantes by Rameau.

very lively performance, and I love watching the video of that one. The two singers there don't just stand and sing, they act out their parts as they're singing. The soprano Magali Legère and the baritone Laurent Nauri singing the rondo from Les Indes de Galante by Rameau. And that was two classical music songs, a lovely opera song for Anne and a classical song for John, both in Ward 2 in Nine Wells Hospital. Always great to play some different music, certainly. I had a text message earlier on from Janet, who is in Manchester Royal Infirmary. Hello, Janet. You say, it's great to hear different music, some classical music. Could I play some Beethoven for you? Of course I can, Janet. There's a lot to choose from Beethoven, and so I thought I would play this particular track. It's the fifth movement of Septet in E-flat, opus number 20. Does that mean anything to you? Probably not. But if you remember back in the late 1970s, maybe mid-1970s, there was a children's cartoon called Ludwig, who was like an armadillo, and various contraptions came out of his shell, and he helped all the other animals in the forest. That was Ludwig. And the music in that cartoon was entirely Beethoven, and in fact entirely taken from the Septet in E-flat, opus 20. If you remember the cartoon, you'll remember this bit of Beethoven music. This is for Janet in Manchester Royal Infirmary.

There we are, the Rondo from the fifth movement, I think it is, from Opus 20, the Septet in E-flat by Beethoven. And as I said, that was used in the children's cartoon Ludwig quite a number of years ago. And that was for Janet in Manchester Royal Infirmary, who said, "Can I play some Beethoven, please?" Absolutely, Janet, there you go. And always pleased to play classical music. I must admit, I do have a penchant, I think the word is, towards classical music. Before we go any further, I'd also like to say thank you very much for the fantastic support that Northern Air and Bridge FM had over last weekend. Northern Air had a pop-up studio at the Imperial War Museum North, and we were playing music from the 1920s to the 1950s, in keeping with the exhibits in the museum and interviewing some of the volunteers and visitors at the museum. I'd like to say thank you very much to all my colleagues at Northern Air, to Colin and John and Kiva and Natalie for dropping in, and also to Dave for organising some publicity materials. That's a long story. And to Phil for all the technical bits at the studio end as well. Thank you very much to everybody. And thank you very much to everybody at the Imperial War Museum, the staff there, and everybody that I spoke to. I did go around interrupting quite a few people and introducing Northern Air, and I've been contacted this evening by Denise, who has decided to listen to Northern Air. Denise, thank you very much for getting in touch and giving us feedback about how very much you enjoyed the programme. We broadcast it on Northern Air and Bridge FM on Saturday, and on Northern Air on its own on Sunday. Now, Denise said you loved that period of music, and she asked, did I play any Tommy Dorsey? I think I probably did, but Denise would like me to play another Tommy Dorsey. This, I suspect, is his signature tune, "I'm Getting Sentimental Over You."

taking us back to 1935. That one was recorded by Tommy Dorsey and his orchestra. We've played him twice in this hour, and I'm getting sentimental over you, and that was requested by Denise, who spoke with Northern Air last Saturday, or was it Sunday? I'm not... You didn't say, Denise, and I can't remember, being honest, has asked for some Tommy Dorsey, and always pleased to play your choice of music. A couple more have come in asking for interesting bits of classical music. I've had a message from Frank in Manchester Royal Infirmary, and Frank, you have said, can you play a bit of classical music that has been used in television advertising? Just a soft and gentle bit. So I've naturally chosen the slow movement from Mozart's Bassoon Concerto. This was used in the 1970s, in the days when tobacco advertising was allowed on the telly, and they were, I think it was cigars of some kind that this music advertised. Here is the bassoon player Valery Popov playing the slow movement from Mozart's Bassoon Concerto, and this is for Frank in Manchester Royal Infirmary. Yeah.

The slow movement from the bassoon concerto in B-flat major. Did you want to know it was B-flat major? written by Mozart and played on the bassoon by Valery Popov. And that was Frank in Manchester Royal Infirmary, who asked for some classical music, any classical music, as long as it was used in a TV ad. There's probably quite a lot I can dig out. I'm trying to think what else I can find, but yeah, but there we are. Another, we'd like another opera song, please, says Janet. Enjoyed the opera songs. Janet, thank you for asking for that. I'm not sure what you make of this one. This is two sopranos. No, it's not the Cats one I'm going to play. The sopranos are Kathleen Ferrier and Isabel Bailey. And they're going to play sound the trumpet from the Birthday Ode for Queen Mary, written by Henry Purcell. Always happy to play some different music. Janet in Manchester Royal Infirmary, thank you for asking for something by Kathleen Ferrier. She was born in Lancashire and became a very, very well-known opera singer in the... I think it was the 1940s, I think it was. Anyway, my memory doesn't extend that far back.

Kathleen Ferrier and Isabel Bailey singing Sound the Trumpet from the Birthday Ode for Queen Mary by Henry Purcell. And that was for Janet in Manchester Royal Infirmary. Final piece of music, this is from Denise, who was listening, who came along to the Imperial War Museum and then was listening later on. And Denise said, near the very end, you played a strange song that sounded like somebody was doing the washing up. Yes, that's when I interviewed the lady from the cafe at the museum. Denise said, can you play that again? So, I found it. The performer is Eric Gemsa, G-E-M-S-A. He is a French musician. And this one's called the Kitchen Polka. So, this is for you. If you don't like the washing up, you can play this one. You can't use paper plates and cups. It's got to be real china, the best china for this one.

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9: 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We only need about 6 grams of salt each day, so most of us eat more salt than we actually need. Eating too much salt can lead to high blood pressure. This in turn can cause heart disease, strokes and kidney disease. Here are a few tips for reducing salt. 1. 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Taste food before adding salt. 3. Reduce salty snacks such as crisps and salted nuts. 4. When buying tinned vegetables, choose ones with no added salt. At first, you might miss the taste of salt, but you'll soon get used to it.
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That's the Four Tops and Loco in Acapulco from the 1988 film Buster. Hello there, I'm Julian Kosky, here to keep you company at your bedside and hopefully help you on the road to recovery. This is an hour of music from the movies and the musicals right here on Northern Air. Coming up, we've got music from Dear Evan Hansen, Singing in the Rain, The Greatest Showman, Les Mis, South Pacific, and a few others as well. So all you need to do is just lie back and relax, close your eyes and enjoy this mixture of musical entertainment. We're going to continue with High School Musical. Now, I haven't heard this for a very, very long time. It came out in 2006 on the Disney Channel, starring Zac Efron, Vanessa Hudgens, Ashley Tisdale, Lucas Grabeel and Corbin Bleu. I'll tell you all about the story and the film right after you've heard Start of Something New.

The start of something new from High School Musical with Zac Efron and Vanessa Hudgens, a story about Troy Bolton, who was the most popular kid at the East High School and captain of the basketball team, and he met the academic

0: casting chemistry read that she reportedly said, "He's too cute, I can't read with him." Anyway, right, that's enough silly nonsense. I'm going to continue with the music. Les Miserables from 1980, when it first came out in Paris, and it moved to the West End in 1985, and there's a film version in 2012 that starred Hugh Jackman. Anyway, this is a fantastic musical. If you haven't seen it, it's set in 19th century France and follows Jean Valjean, a man imprisoned for 19 years for stealing a loaf of bread. This is Who Am I?
1: He thinks that man is me. He knew him at a glance. That stranger he has found, this man could be my chance. Why should I save his hide? Why should I write this wrong?

The original French musical premiered at the Palais des Sports in Paris in 1980, and as I said at the beginning, it was the 1985 West End production at the Barbican that turned it into a global phenomenon. Amazing, amazing show. Colin Wilkinson, who created the role of Valjean in both the West End and on Broadway, also appeared in the 2012 film version as the Bishop of Dean, the man who first shows Valjean mercy and sets him on the path to redemption. Great song, great musical. Catch it if you can. Now, Dear Evan Hansen. It's a bit of a different story. Dear Evan Hansen follows a boy called Evan, who is a lonely, anxious teenager who struggles to connect with the world around him. And played by Ben Platt, originally on Broadway, and he won a Tony Award for Best Actor, and he also took the lead in the film version that came out in 2021. This is the opening number. It's called Waving Through a Window.

When you're falling in a forest and there's nobody around, do you ever really crash or even make a sound? When you're falling in a forest and there's nobody around, do you ever really crash or even make a sound?

That's Ben Platt and the cast of Dear Evan Hansen and Waving Through a Window, a song that became an anthem for a generation grappling with anxiety and isolation and the desperate need to be seen. Fantastic. If you've not seen it, again, it's a great, great film. I've seen the film. I've not seen the stage show. But anyway, very, very good. Right. Back to 1967 now. And this is from The Graduate, from starring Dustin Hoffman, Anne Bancroft, Catherine Ross, and composed and performed by Simon and Garfunkel. This is Mrs. Robinson, which got to number one in the US and got to number four in the UK. The first rock song to win the Grammy for Record of the Year. And it also became an anthem of 1960s alienation.

That's Simon and Garfunkel. And Mrs. Robinson, from the film The Graduate, a story about a disillusioned college graduate, Benjamin Braddock, who's drifting through post-college life and begins an affair with the older Mrs. Robinson, and then falls for her daughter. Okay. Good film. I quite like that. Seen it a couple of times. Good Morning is one of the top songs from the show and the film Singing in the Rain, starring Gene Kelly, Debbie Reynolds and Donald O'Connor. Set in late 1920s Hollywood, the film tells a story of performers caught up in the transition from silent films to talkies. Bit of useless information about this one right after you've heard it.

0: Nothing could be grander than to be in Louisiana
1: in the morning. In the morning, it's great to stay up late. Good morning. Good morning to you.
0: Might be just as iffy if we was in Mississippi.
1: When we left.

Good morning from Singing in the Rain, from Gene Kelly, Debbie Reynolds and Donald O'Connor. And after shooting the Good Morning Routine, which took from 8 a.m. in the morning to 11 p.m, Debbie Reynolds' feet were bleeding. And she later said that Singing in the Rain and childbirth were the two hardest things that she's ever had to do in her life. I can't comment. Now, The Greatest Showman from 2017, starring Hugh Jackman. He's come up a couple of times on this show now. Zac Efron, who's also come up on this show. Zendaya and Keala Settle, a story about a circus ringmaster, P.T. Barnum, who creates a sort of a circus celebrating uniqueness and diversity whilst also struggling with ambition and family life. This is a fantastic song performed by Keala Settle along with the cast. It was nominated for the Academy Award for Best Original Song, and it really is an anthem for self-acceptance. This is me.

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This is Northern Air, keeping you company at your bedside. I'm Julian Koski, playing you music from the movies and the musicals. And I hope you're enjoying the selection so far. We're going to continue with a stage show from 1964. The film version was 1971. It's the film version we're going to hear now from Fiddler on the Roof, starring Topol and Norma Crane, and also with Paul Michael Glaser as well. This is a story about a Jewish family in Russia who are facing traditions, love, and change. And it actually broke Broadway records for the longest run back in the day. And this particular song plays at many Jewish weddings. This is Sunrise, Sunset.

Sunrise Sunset from the show Fiddler on the Roof. Now, a Rodgers and Hammerstein musical coming up from 1949 on the stage and a 1958 film version of South Pacific, a story about nurse Nellie Forbush, who is singing about moving on after a romance overseas. This is I'm Gonna Wash That Man Right Out of My Hair.

set on a tropical island during World War II, South Pacific, follows Navy nurse Nellie Forbush, who falls for a French plantation owner, and also another young officer, Lieutenant Joe Cable, who finds himself drawn to a local woman. It's a story as much about attitudes and prejudice as it is about romance. Released in 1958, starring Mitzi Gaynor, Rossano Brazzi, John Kerr, Ray Walston and Juanita Hall. And famous songs, apart from You Gotta Wash That Man Out of My Hair, is The Bally High, You've Got to Be Carefully Taught, and Happy Talk, I think, was also from that film as well. So, moving on to a lovely show, which has been going for years and years and years, often making the rounds in amateur dramatic groups, is the story of Annie, a plucky, red-haired orphan living in New York City in an orphanage during the Great Depression. And this song really is probably the most famous number. This is Andrea McArdle, who made the character of Annie her own. And this is Tomorrow.

Every time I hear that last note, I cannot believe how fantastic it is. That is Tomorrow from Annie, the show's most famous number. And it's Annie's declaration that however hard life gets, the sun will always come out the next day. That's a great thing to think about whenever life's getting you down. There is always tomorrow. Annie won 7 Tony Awards in 1977, including Best Musical. And now we're going to move quite far forward from that to Aladdin, Disney cartoon that came out in 1992, then became a stage show in 2011. The film was famous for Robin Williams, who played the genie, who basically pretty much ad-libbed everything. It was absolutely magical. A story of a street urchin, Aladdin, who finds a magic lamp containing a genie who grants him 3 wishes. And he transforms into a prince to win Princess Jasmine's heart. But this particular song is from near the beginning of the show when he is caught stealing an apple. And, well, this is One Jump Ahead.

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That's everything. 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

0: One jump ahead of the hoofbeats, one hop ahead of the hump, one trick ahead of disaster. They're quick, but I'm much faster. Here goes, better throw my hand in, wish me happy landing. All I gotta do is jump!
1: From 1992, from Aladdin, that is Brad Kane, who sang the song in the original film, playing the part of Aladdin. The song was written by Alan Menken and Tim Rice, and it appears, as I said early in the film, right after he is caught for stealing. And the song's idea, I think we can probably gather, is that Aladdin lives one jump ahead of trouble, lawman, and disaster, and it acts as a character introduction, showing that he is resourceful but trapped by poverty. It tells you who Aladdin is. It's a clever song, it's fast, it's broke, and always improvising. So there you go, that is one jump ahead. Now, onto a film from 1980. It became a stage show in 1988. I absolutely loved this when it came out. It's this film called Fame, and you may remember a TV series that also came out in the 80s called The Kids from Fame, a story about the students at New York's High School of Performing Arts who are chasing stardom while juggling talent, ego, and hard graft. This is the theme to Fame.

Cara and the theme to Fame, and that won the Oscar for Best Overall. That won the Oscar for Best Original Song, and it got to number one in the UK on its re-release in 1982, becoming one of the year's biggest singles. Indeed, students at New York's High School of Performing Arts are chasing stardom while juggling talent, ego, and hard graft. And that is pretty much it. Got one more to play you from the show that plays you music from the movies and the musicals. Yes, a little bit of a tongue twister there. That's it from me, Julian. I hope you've enjoyed this musical selection. We have heard from High School Musical, from Buster, Dear Evan Hansen, Fiddler on the Roof, South Pacific, many others. I really hope you have enjoyed it. I want to wish you a very speedy recovery and remind you that there is much more to come from Northern Air, your hospital radio station, so please stay tuned. Going to leave you with this one from the film Four Weddings and a Funeral from 1994. Although this song was originally released back in 1967, the film starred Hugh Grant, Andy McDowell, and Kristin Scott Thomas, to name but a few. There were some big names in the film. It was really was a real rom-com following the romantic misadventures of Charles and his friend across four weddings and a funeral. Surprise, surprise. The original song was recorded by the Troggs, written by Reg Presley, and this particular version is performed by Wet, Wet, Wet. This is Love Is All Around.

0: Here's Alex, turning at a junction. 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
1: Mm-hmm.
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8: 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The remainder is added at home during cooking or at the table. Only a small amount is naturally present in food. We only need about 6 grams of salt each day, so most of us eat more salt than we actually need. Eating too much salt can lead to high blood pressure. This in turn can cause heart disease, strokes, and kidney disease. Here are a few tips for reducing salt. 1. 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Taste food before adding salt. 3. Reduce salty snacks such as crisps and salted nuts. 4. When buying tinned vegetables, choose ones with no added salt. At first, you might miss the taste of salt, but you'll soon get used to it.
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0: Thank you.
1: Stevie Nicks. Lizzie Buckingham on guitar.

Thank you. You're so kind. We're doing some old songs and some new songs tonight. And we'd like to do a new one from our latest album, which is an acoustic song from Stevie Nicks. It's called Landslide.

0: Thank you. That's a special song, but you're pretty special out there as well.
1: There's a guy down there. You look so much like John, I can't believe it.

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1: Thank you.
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1: God bless you all.
0: You guys are wonderful.
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10: On average, we consume about 9 grams, that's 2 teaspoonfuls of salt per day. About 2/3 of this is added by manufacturers when the food is processed. The remainder is added at home during cooking or at the table. Only a small amount is naturally present in food. We only need about 6 grams of salt each day, so most of us eat more salt than we actually need. Eating too much salt can lead to high blood pressure. This in turn can cause heart disease, strokes, and kidney disease. Here are a few tips for reducing salt. 1. Use less in cooking. 2. Taste food before adding salt. 3. Reduce salty snacks such as crisps and salted nuts. 4. When buying tinned vegetables, choose ones with no added salt. At first, you might miss the taste of salt, but you'll soon get used to it.
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13: We present I'm Sorry I Haven't a Clue, the antidote to panel games. At the piano is Colin Sell, and your chairman is Jack D.
14: Hello and welcome to I'm Sorry I Haven't a Clue. You join us today on a visit to Ipswich. Yes. In 2015, Ipswich was rated as the third happiest place to live in the UK. Yeah. Coming in at number one and number two were anywhere and else. The Ipswich Transport Museum attracts fans of antique trams and vintage buses from around the world. The museum was recently licensed to conduct marriages and hopes one day to hold a ceremony for its members, just as soon as one of them gets a girlfriend. One of the town's most popular tourist attractions is the Clutopia Ipswich Escape Rooms. Visitors pay to be trapped in a series of horrifying rooms from which they have to escape. Of course, if Clutopia is fully booked, a similar experience can be enjoyed simply by checking into the Travel Lodge on Duke Street. Actor Ralph Fiennes was born in Ipswich in 1962. Although his first name is spelled R-A-L-P-H, it's pronounced Rafe. A recent survey showed only 9 babies were called Rafe in the UK last year. Mind you, that's still 9 more than Rolf. Ed Sheeran grew up in nearby Framlingham and as a teenager used to busk in Ipswich town centre. One of his favourite pictures was outside the Tesco Express on Tavern Street. Young Ed proved to be a favourite with shoppers who looked at him and thought, he's going to be a star and I must remember to buy ginger nuts. The Ipswich waterfront is home to the University of Suffolk. Established in 2007, Suffolk University was placed 105th in the Sunday Times Good Education rankings, just one place below Hogwarts. Local team Ipswich Town FC, called the Blues or the Tractor Boys. The Blues because that's the colour of their home strip, and the Tractor Boys because that's what their highest earning players drive to work. Literary legend George Orwell lived in Suffolk. Born Eric Blair, the author took his celebrated surname from the local River Orwell. Imagine what kind of loser takes his surname from the name of a river. Really? What, in Scotland? As I said, what a great idea, naming yourself after a river. Funnily enough, an author from Diss recently decided to follow Orwell's example using his own local waterway, the River Waveney. He's now known as Nigel Fullershit. Speaking of which, let's meet the teams. On my right, please welcome Andy Hamilton and Henning Vane. And on my left, Vicky Pepperdine and Ipswich resident Omid Jalili. And taking her place at the desk next to me to enjoy an evening of scoring, please welcome the ever delightful Samantha. Well, we start this week with some new additions to the Uxbridge English Dictionary. A good dictionary is essential for learning the correct use of similar terms. For example, many people don't know the subtle difference between the words bleaching and tie-dyeing. Well, to bleach means to cause a material to become lighter by a chemical process or by exposure to sunlight, whereas to tie-dye means to clean something up in Birmingham. But the meanings of words are constantly changing, team, so your suggestions, please, of any new definitions you may have spotted recently. Vicky, you can start.
0: Cellulite, a shop that sells lamps.
14: Omid.
1: Celery, a bit like a basement.
14: Henning.
4: Capable, anyone with a neck.
14: And Andy. I don't know why I came to you at that point.
15: No, I don't. Girdle, a word game for ventriloquists.
0: Information, the red arrows.
4: Maximum, very fat mother.
15: Disputing. What not to do in Moscow.
0: Baby monitor, a young lizard.
1: Decant, Cockney for Piers Morgan.
15: Farrago, a letter from your bank informing you that they're closing your account. Because you're a pain in the arse.
1: Jockstrap, device for catching Scottish people.
4: Aroma, singular gypsy.
1: Farsi, a Persian telescope.
15: Officiate. The cause of his food poisoning.
1: Plank, Japanese practical joke.
15: Arty Farty, the two Teletubbies who were dropped after the initial pilot.
0: Molasses, the rear ends of moles.
15: Bastard eyes, chronic ophthalmic defect that afflicts football referees.
1: Mirth, what a Geordie uses for eating and speaking.
15: Bin man, someone who is now a woman.
14: Okay, well, the teams are going to sing along to some well-known songs in the round called Pick Up Song. Suffolk is home to many famous musicians, Ed Sheeran, Charlie Simpson from Busted, and Bill Wyman from the Rolling Stones. The octogenarian rocker lives in Bury St Edmunds, Suffolk's second most popular town after Bury Noel Edmunds. In this round, Samantha will spin the discs and each of you teams will sing along to your records until Samantha turns the music down. If on its return you're within a gnat's crotchet of the original, I'll be awarding points, and points mean a frankly sickening display of mass puerility. What do points mean? And this week's prize comes courtesy of the Saudi Arabian Cricket Federation. It's a pair of front row seats at the Lashes. Now, Vicky, you're to start, and I'd like you to accompany Olivia Newton-John singing Hopelessly Devoted. Guess.

Okay, you're next, Henning, and I'd like you to accompany Nina. Singing Neuner Neunschnick Lochballons. And

0: Marvellous. Thank you, Andy. Of course, what listeners at home couldn't see is that Andy actually brought his own tumble dryer in to sit on. Finally, would you, Omid Jalili, would you please accompany the boy band Blue singing All Rise?
1: Yo, yo.

0: Oh, novice. Well, the teams are going to do a spot of acting now for us in the round called Sound Charades. This game is all about miming the theatrical technique of suggesting action, character, or emotions without words. Germany's most famous mime was Otto Spengler, whose groundbreaking performances often ran counter to the mime orthodoxy of the day. Few would forget Spengler's appearance at the 1930 Berlin Mime Festival, when he outraged mime connoisseurs by controversially walking with the wind. A fierce critic of the regime, Spengler was jailed by the Nazis in 1939. In that year, he managed to escape from prison 9 times. It was only after his 9th escape that the authorities decided to incarcerate him in a notorious Spandau prison and not an invisible glass cube. Well, in our version of the game entitled Sound Charades, team members are permitted the use of their voices. So, Andy and Henning, you're to start, please, and your title will shortly be displayed to the audience via the laser display screen. And for listeners at home, here's the mystery voice.
1: Cat on a hot tin roof. Cat on a hot tin roof.
0: Okay, you'll be guessing this one, Vicky and Omid, so off you go, please. Andy and Henning.
2: It's a play and a film, 6 words.
3: Oh, dear, oh, dear, oh, dear. How did that poor thing get up there?

0: I don't know, but temperature is very high today and the structural covering is made from extremely conductive alloy.
1: Yeah, yeah. I mean, it's poor little feet, Miss.
0: Pause.
1: Oh, okay. It's poor little feet, Miss.
0: Pause.
1: But I did pause. Oh, right, sorry, pause. Sorry, yeah. Pause, course. Yeah, yeah.
0: So I see English is your second language as well.
1: Yeah. Yeah. Has anyone rung the RSPCA?
0: Yes, they have, but they're busy rescuing a couple of donkeys who play centre-back for Ipswich Town.
1: Yeah. OK, so, oh, that poor creature. How did he get up there? Did it jump? Who's its owner?
0: My neighbour. Oh, here he comes. Hello there. We were just wondering how your pet got all the way up there, Mr. Zuma.
2: Something to do with the cat.
0: Yeah.
1: Yes.
3: Mm-hmm.
2: Definitely something to do with a cat.
4: And a hot tin roof.
1: Yeah.
3: Yeah.
2: Yes. Very good.
3: Okay, your turn, Vicky and Omid. Your title is now being exhibited on the laser display board. And here again is the mystery voice for listeners at home.
5: Free Willy. Free Willy.
4: Okay, so it's film?
1: Yes.
4: It's two words.
2: Two words.
1: Two words.
4: Hello. I'd like to buy a pair of testicles, please.
2: Well, you're in luck, madam. We actually have the complete set on offer today.
4: What? The whole package? And for the price of the testicles on their own?
2: That's right, madam. You buy the testicles, you get the rest on the house.
1: So if it's on the house, it's free.
4: Correct.
1: Is it Free Willy?
4: Correct.
3: Yes. Well, this next round is called In My Pants and is all about proverbs. Many proverbs have been adapted or shortened over the years. For example, blood is thicker than water was originally blood is thicker than water, although not as thick as someone from Great Yarmouth. So, in this game, In My Pants, teams, your task is to suggest well-known proverbs, while mine is simply to say the phrase, in my pants, immediately after each proverb, but without laughing. Okay, so you can start, Andy.
1: Good things come in small packages.
3: In my pants. Vicky.
4: Two heads are better than one.
3: In my pants. Henning.
0: It never rains, but it pours.
3: In my pants. Omid.
2: In the kingdom of the blind, the one-eyed man is king.
3: In my pants.
0: Easy come, easy go.
3: In my pants.
2: There's many a good tune played on an old fiddle.
3: In my pants.
4: The shit's hit the fan.
3: In my pants.
2: The more the merrier.
3: In my pants.
4: A woman's work is never done.
3: In my pants.
0: Don't teach your grandma to suck eggs.
3: In my pants.
2: One swallow does not make a summer.
3: In my pants.
1: God moves in a mysterious way.
3: In my pants.
0: Accidents will happen.
3: Well, now for a round that's all about the world of television, which has seldom seen such a myriad of new programme commissions. For example, Netflix has recently commissioned Charlie Brooker to produce an unsettling dystopian show about people learning to drive. It's called Black Mirror Signal Maneuver. Now, the people whose job it is to come up with ideas for radio and TV shows can be remarkably lazy with their program titles, so I'll ask the teams to share examples of programs where the content has been contrived to suit what someone thought would make a clever title. Andy, you can start.
1: Now streaming on Netflix, an Agatha Christie classic, as Monsieur Poirot tries to deduce which Frenchman has blocked the toilet on one of the world's most iconic trains. That's Mad on the Orient Express. Now streaming.
3: Henning.
0: This afternoon on Channel 4, a craft expert describes how using just felt, glue and scissors, she managed to repair her cat. That's the handmade tale tonight at 8.
3: Vicky.
4: Now on ITV, a documentary about the lowest paid male strippers in the UK. That's Bargain Hunk.
3: Ahmed.
2: Ben Shepherd hosts the new game show where celebrities consume copious amounts of alcohol in search of that final drink that sends them over the edge. Tipping Pint.
0: Tonight on BBC One, the popular drama series set in a Yorkshire town that follows a group of residents in their attempts to prevent an epidemic of scurvy. That last mango in Halifax.
4: Tonight, a documentary about heroin addiction presented by father and daughter duo Zoe and Johnny Ball. That's Smack and the Balls. After the break.
1: Over on CBBC, it's a throwback to the 70s, when a studio full of unruly school children are given the choice of sitting through a live show from the host of this programme or receiving a potentially lethal dose of Class A drugs. That's Crackle Jack. Over.
2: Tomorrow morning on CBeebies, keep the kids entertained with the charming animated adventures of a man with church bells for buttocks. 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
1: And next on BBC One, Jay Blades and his team of expert restorers fail miserably to mend much-loved antiquities belonging to members of the public, thus plunging them into an abyss of black hopeless misery. That's The Despair Shop.
0: And now a harrowing film about prisoners of war forced to clear up fly tipping in the Severn Estuary. The Fritch in the River Wye.
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0: For all your romantics, a man who can't find love starts playing the bagpipes for 24 hours in the Yorkshire Dales. That's Sleepless in Seattle at 8 o'clock.
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3: Well, it's very nearly the end of the show, but there is just time to squeeze in a round called German Film Club. Samantha loves German dogs and has been paying regular visits to a Bavarian gentleman farmer friend who's a very keen breeder. Samantha's taken a couple of videos of their walks in the hills. The first shows his boxers going off like a shot. And in the second, a large German shepherd pants around his ankles, evidently very pleased to see her. It's another celebrity contribution. Just stick to country file, John Craven. Anyway, teams, in this round, I'd like you please to suggest the titles of films likely to appeal to Germans. All right, you can start this one, Andy.
1: Hairspray.
3: Vicky.
4: Conan the Bavarian.
3: Ahmed.
2: Hitler on the Roof.
3: Henning.
0: Carry On Up the Kaiser.
1: Frau Willy. The spy who from the cold in came.
0: Bundesleaks under the sea.
2: König, ich habe die Kinder geschrunken.
4: Meet the Fockers.
2: Back to the Führer.
0: Audi West was won.
1: The importance of being Ernst.
0: The Pink Panzer.
2: Anything starring Black Forest Whitaker, Kaiser Minnelli, or Guten Morgen Freeman.
4: He's just not that into you, boat.
0: Stasi and Hutch.
2: Nine and a half weeks.
0: The Great Recapture.
3: And so, ladies and gentlemen, as the clueless contestants of time don the bargain hunt fleeces of fate, and the cracked Clarice Cliff of Calamity fails to turn a profit at the almost empty auction of antiquities, I notice it's the end of the show. So from the teams, Samantha, myself, and our audience here in Ipswich, it's goodbye. Goodbye.
6: Andy Hamilton, Henning Vane, Vicky Pepperdine, and Omid Jalili were being given silly things to do by Jack D, with Colin Sells setting some of them to music. Programme consultants were Fraser Steele and Stephen Dick, and the producer was John Naismith.
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9: Come in.
10: All right.
11: Ah, Mr. Pilkington, and how are we today?
10: Yeah, I'm all right, Doctor. Yeah, I've just come for my checkup.
11: Okay, then. Pop your pants off.
10: What?
11: Just pop your pants off.
10: Well, I forgot to take my pants off.
11: Well, because I have to pop my finger up your... To check your prostate gland.
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11: Well, I am worried about it, because prostate cancer kills 10,000 men every year in Britain.
10: You can check that out if I get any symptoms.
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10: I'm really
11: and
10: have a
11: feel. Just don't worry about it.
10: Is that it?
11: Yeah.
10: It's not that bad.
11: No.
9: I don't know why he was worried. You probably saved his life there.
10: Does he have to be here?
11: He's just a mate. Don't worry about him. He's just watching me at work.
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14: Present I'm Sorry I Haven't a Clue, the antidote to panel games. At the piano is Colin Sell, and your chairman is Jack D.
3: Hello and welcome to I'm Sorry I Haven't a Clue. You join us today on a visit to Northampton. Northampton has been producing quality footwear for over 900 years. During World War I, the town's factories managed to supply over 23 million pairs of boots. This incredible contribution to the war effort is recognised in a special letter of thanks from a grateful nation, which is displayed in the town's museum. It's even signed by Kaiser Wilhelm himself. In the Middle Ages, Northampton was briefly the capital of England. This was during the period historians refer to as the capital of England shortage. Britain's first ever car chase took place in Northampton in 1899 between conman Frederick John Phillips and Sergeant Hector MacLeod of the Northampton Constabulary in the very latest three-wheel single-cylinder motor cars of the age. Official police reports reveal that Phillips set off from the centre of town towards the Weedon Road, only to be caught after a six-hour chase 800 yards away. Nearby Silverstone is the home of the British Grand Prix. Every year, over 300,000 fans gather to experience the thrill of Formula One and to listen to the Dutch national anthem. Both Carlsberg and Doc Martens are made in Northampton. Visitors to the Carlsberg plant are shown inside for a full tour of the brewery, whilst visitors to Doc Martens are shown outside for a good kicking. Northamptonshire was used as the location for the film Les Miserables. And if you're wondering why Northamptonshire might be considered a suitable backdrop for the extreme privation of pre-revolutionary France, why not pop up here for a weekend? The 2005 film and subsequent stage adaptation, Kinky Boots, was based in Northampton. Kinky Boots is in fact set in a traditional Northamptonshire shoe factory and not, as is often thought, a chemist for perverts. Alan Carr grew up in Northampton, where his father was the manager of Northampton Town FC. In his autobiography, the flamboyant gap-toothed comedian writes of a troubled upbringing thanks to the twin threats of both homophobic bullies and ivory poachers. Sadly, Graham Carr's tenure as manager of Northampton Town was marked by little success and regular hospitalizations with chest infections thought to be caused by the inhalation of dust from the trophy cabinet. And talking of a series of unsuccessful seasons, let's meet the teams. They are, on my right, Rachel Paris and Milton Jones. And on my left, Fred McCauley and Sandy Toksvig. And taking his place on the scoring desk next to me, please welcome our resident tree trunk in trunks, the Immaculate Sven. Well, we start this week with some new additions to the Uxbridge English Dictionary. A good English dictionary is essential for learning the subtle difference between words. For example, many people don't know the difference between the words conjunctivitis and gingivitis. Well, conjunctivitis is a common condition that causes redness and inflammation on the thin layer of tissues that covers the front of the eye, whereas gingivitis is an allergy to Ed Sheeran. But the meanings of words are constantly changing, team. So your suggestions, please, of any new definitions you may have spotted recently. Rachel, you can start.
15: Ombudsman, Buddhist florist.
3: Sandy.
16: Abacus, to swear in Swedish.
3: Milton.
17: Putin, chamber pot.
3: And Fred.
18: Perfect. Broken Irish cat.
17: Chichester, where you end up if you ask a taxi to take you to Chester on a cold day.
18: One from north of the border for you. Isle of Skye, why I've taken up flying lessons.
17: Germinator. She was swallowed by a man from Stuttgart.
16: Anti-cyclone. One who is opposed to bicycle hire.
15: This is such a stretch. Infantilize. When you claim there's no alcohol in your fizzy drink.
17: Daventry, where you send Davids you don't want to talk to anymore.
16: Discombobulate. This has arrived, Robert. I was expecting you sooner.
18: Tartar, second layer of asphalt.
17: Articulate. What do you say to a frozen landmass that doesn't turn up on time?
16: Hygienist, Simon Cowell.
17: Engineering, huge item of jewellery.
16: Nosebleed, understands first aid.
15: Omit, Irish glove.
18: Eclipse, device for holding electronic messages together.
16: Kogenpol, German for it may look like a mortuary slab, but it's our kitchen and we like it.
18: Integrity, doing whatever you want without any consequence or punishment.
3: The teams are going to do a spot of acting now for us in the round called Sound Charades. This game is all about miming the theatrical technique of suggesting action, character or emotions without words. The greatest mime of all time is Marcel Marceau, whose book, The Art of Mime, is widely regarded as a seminal text and inspiration for generations of young actors. I read it, left me speechless. In our version of the game, entitled Sound Charades, team members are permitted the use of their voices. So, Rachel and Milton, you're to start, please, and your title will shortly be displayed to the audience via the laser display screen. For listeners at home, here's the mystery voice.
5: 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Broadchurch.
3: So, off you go, please, Rachel and Milton.
15: It's one word, and it's a TV show. Wow, what a building this is.
17: I know, it's amazing, isn't it?
15: It is. The architecture is very interesting.
17: Indeed it is. It was actually built for the Bishop of Bath and Wells.
15: Really? But it's not a cathedral.
17: No, it's not a cathedral.
15: No, it's not a cathedral. And it's not especially long, is it?
17: No, not especially.
15: But it is wide.
17: Yes, it had to be wide.
15: Any reason?
17: It was the bishop. He moved diagonally.
18: What have you written down, Sandy?
16: Short and wide, I've put down. It's like a description of myself.
18: It's not cathedral.
16: It's not cathedral.
18: So is it a church? Church.
16: Something like
18: one word.
16: Church.
18: One word like church.
19: Not long.
18: Short.
16: Church.
18: Oh, and broad church. I'm genuinely delighted.
3: Your turn, Sandy and Fred. Your title is now being exhibited on the laser display board, and here again is the mystery voice for listeners at home.
5: Toy Story 2. Toy Story 2.
16: So it's a film?
18: It is, and it's three words.
16: Mm. Oh, they grow up so fast, don't they?
18: They do.
16: Little Tarquin. Look at him now in his three-piece suit and his monocle, smoking a pipe. Oh,
18: he's a proper little conservative.
16: Have you put him down for eating?
18: Starts on Wednesday.
16: Oh, goodness. How old is he now?
18: He is three.
16: Oh, bless him. And what's that he's playing with? Is it a dolly?
18: No, it's his Jacob Rees-Mogg action figure.
16: So even his plaything's a conservative.
18: Yep. In fact, you could say Tarquin's a conservative and his...
16: I see where you're going.
15: One thing I will say is it's all a horrible image. But so it's obviously about conservatives.
17: Posh children.
15: Posh.
17: Schools.
18: Go back to conservatives.
16: Conservatives stay with conservatives.
15: Tory.
18: Yeah.
17: Something Tory.
16: Not only is he a conservative, but his...
15: Oh, Toy Story!
16: Two. Toys Tory 2.
3: Yeah.
16: Toys Tory 2.
15: So good.
3: Okay, that's enough of saying Toy Story, okay? Well, the next game is called In My Pants and features... features the world of advertising. New legislation has meant that the UK advertising industry is now subject to its most stringent regulations ever regarding the truth and probity of its claims, a fact which has meant some hasty rewrites to some of the nation's better-known ad campaigns. This is perhaps best exemplified by the National Lottery's catchy new slogan, "It won't be you." So, in this game, In My Pants, teams, your task is to suggest advertising slogans, while mine is simply to say the phrase "in my pants" immediately after each slogan without laughing. Might not be too much of a challenge were it not for the fact that I actually had a laugh yesterday, so I've used up my quota for the month. So you can start, Rachel.
15: I can't believe it's not butter.
3: In my pants. Milton.
17: Catch it, bin it, kill it.
3: In my pants. Sandy.
16: Melts in your mouth, not in your hand.
3: In my pants. Fred.
18: Every little helps.
3: In my pants.
15: A chocolate and a toy.
3: In my pants.
17: Get Brexit done.
3: In my pants.
16: Breakfast of champions.
3: In my pants.
15: Do the shake and vac and put the freshness back.
3: In my pants.
16: Let your fingers do the walking.
3: In my pants.
18: You need the Polyfiller crack squad.
3: In my pants.
16: Think small.
3: In my pants.
15: Devon knows how they make it so creamy.
3: In my pants.
17: Ah, Bisto.
3: This is what it's come to. The next round is called What's the Question? A quiz format in the style of the BBC's own long-running series Mastermind. I've noticed there's even a celebrity version of the show which is posing some very hard questions, the most frequent being, who the hell is that? Okay, teams, I'll provide the answers to various questions and I'd like you to suggest what you think the original question would have been. Okay, so we'll start with you, Fred. This is the first answer and I want you to tell me what the original question might have been. There's no natural way for them to reproduce.
18: Why is there only one Pope?
3: In fact, the original question was, what problem has the avocado plant suffered since the giant sloth went extinct 13,000 years ago? Rachel, another answer for you. I need the question. Controlling the weather, inventing the hamburger, and never needing a poo.
15: What is on my list of must-haves for a husband?
3: It was, according to his official biography, these were three of the achievements of former North Korean dictator Kim Jong-il.
15: Is he single?
3: Milton, here's one for you. Here's the answer. An anti-cheating helmet.
17: During my A-levels, what was a stupid thing to wear over my cheating helmet?
3: It's in fact the question was, what does Bangkok University oblige its students to wear during exams? And finally, Sandy, here's the answer. What's the question? They make the lips vibrate.
16: Would you like to sit on one of these?
3: It's actually what Concentrin peppers do to the mouth. Yes. Fred, what about this one? Here's the answer. What's the question? To stop himself getting richer.
18: Why did Rishi Sunak want to be Prime Minister?
3: Uh, You're not very far from it, but it was why might Jeff Bezos spend £28 million a day? Jeff Bezos' net worth is so high that he'd have to spend £28 million a day to stop getting any richer.
11: Jeez.
3: Yeah. Mm, poor guy. Rachel, how about this? Here's the answer. What's the question? Six dots.
15: What constitutes a shit Dalmatian?
3: In fact, the question is, what is each letter in the Braille alphabet made up of? Milton, here's another answer. I need the question. The answer is feet first.
17: What's the best degree a chiropodist can get?
3: In actual fact, it was how a bat's born. And Sandy, here's the answer. What's the question? He's been dead for 30 years.
16: Doesn't Colin Sell do a surprisingly good job?
3: Exactly. What were Japanese officials told by a party sent to visit the oldest man in Tokyo to wish him a happy 111th birthday? They found his mummified remains, and his family had been living off his pension money. Here's some for any of you to have a go at, right? Here's the answer. You need the question, please. No ears, eyes, nose, brain, or heart.
18: What's the difference between vegetarian haggis and haggis?
3: The actual question was, what is a jellyfish lacking? Another answer for you, I need the question for. Your poo is turned to gold.
17: Have you ever tried bed panning?
3: In fact, the question was, what do the advertisers say will happen if you buy and consume their special pills, which cost $425 online and contain 24-carat gold leaf? And the annoying thing is, you can't get your money back when it doesn't... Here's another for any of you to have a go at. Here's the answer. I want the question. Fear of cheese.
17: What's an Emmental breakdown?
3: The actual question, what is turophobia? That's fear of cheese. Is another answer. I need the question. The brown one.
18: Which metropolitan police officer does most TV interviews?
3: In fact, it was... The question was, which type of bear did the polar bear evolve from 150,000 years ago? And finally, here's the answer. What's the question? Honestly, it's not for everyone.
16: What have we learned about the job of Prime Minister?
3: The question is, what is the official state slogan of Nebraska? That's what you see when you arrive. Honestly, it's not... Well, at least it's honest. Well, it's now time for some music in the game called Song Stoppers. In the past months, theatre managers have been reporting increasing incidents of rowdy audiences disrupting performances of popular musicals. Only recently, in the opening seconds of the premiere performance of the musical Groundhog Day, a voice from the stalls called out, "Not this again." Well, in this round, panellists from each team will take it in turn to sing the opening line to a series of well-known songs, and it's the job of their teammate to answer each opening line in a manner likely to end the song altogether. At the piano, we have Colin Sell. Yes. Incidentally, Colin tells us he's been playing with wet leg. I'm no doctor, but maybe it's time to get that prostate checked out, Colin. You can go first, Milton and Rachel. Can we have your medley of first lines now, please?

0: can you let someone else carry the coffin?
1: Birds flying high, you know how I feel.
2: Speckled with feces.
1: They pave paradise and put up a parking lot.
2: Good.

0: maybe you could wear some different trousers, though.
1: Well, it's your turn now, Fred and Sandy. Can we have your first line medley, please?
2: I see trees of green, red roses too.
3: And does this lens make it a little bit better or worse? Our lips shouldn't touch.
2: Is it because you're a lesbian? You put the boom boom into my heart.
3: Yes, although the technical term is pacemaker. I'm sitting in the railway station, got a ticket to my destination.
2: Yes, West Midland Trains apologise for the cancellation of the 1748 service to London Euston. We have arranged a bus replacement service which will be here in about an hour.

0: my baby.
1: Never buy false teeth online. When you're alone and life is making you lonely,
0: you're probably listening to Radio 4.

0: past.
1: Yeah, I'm sorry about that. It's honestly, it's never happened to me before.
0: Is it because I'm a lesbian?
2: Well, it's very nearly the end of the show. There is just time to squeeze in a round called Builders Film Club. Yes. Sven is a huge fan of construction and has recently been renovating his roof. He says he's always first in the queue at the builders' merchants to get his asphalt. And only the other day, he was eagerly helping a group of concreters empty their load before laying the lot in his driveway. Oh, you can tell Mary Berry that's the last of her jokes I'm ever going to leave on. I'm not doing that anymore. Anyway, teams, in this round, I'd like you please to suggest the titles of films likely to appeal to builders. So you can start this one, Milton.
3: The Colour Purple?
2: Rachel.
4: Schindler's Snagging List.
2: Sandy.
0: With Nail and I.
2: Fred.
5: Who Framed Roger's Attic?
3: Brokeback. Need ambulance.
4: 28 days later than it should have been.
5: A Tale of Two Brickies.
0: Great Excavations.
3: The cook, the thief, the wife, her lover, and that electrician who was supposed to be gone 3 weeks ago.
5: Goodbye, Mr. Skips.
3: A river runs through it now.
0: Dial M for mortar.
3: The 39 steps will have to do.
5: Bring me the hoard of Alfredo Garcia.
2: And so, ladies and gentlemen, as the toxic turd of time washes up on the British beach of benevolence, while the woeful water company of wastefulness faces their 50th fine of fate, I notice it's the end of the show. So from the teams, Sven, myself, and our audience here in Northampton, it's goodbye. Goodbye.
6: 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The programme consultants were Fraser Steele and Stephen Dick, and the producer was John Naismith.
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13: 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We only need about 6 grams of salt each day, so most of us eat more salt than we actually need. Eating too much salt can lead to high blood pressure. 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Here are a few tips for reducing salt. 1. 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When buying tinned vegetables, choose ones with no added salt. 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
7: On average, we consume about 9 grams, that's 2 teaspoonfuls of salt per day. 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The remainder is added at home during cooking or at the table. Only a small amount is naturally present in food. We only need about 6 grams of salt each day, so most of us eat more salt than we actually need. Eating too much salt can lead to high blood pressure. This in turn can cause heart disease, strokes, and kidney disease. Here are a few tips for reducing salt. 1. 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Taste food before adding salt. 3. Reduce salty snacks such as crisps and salted nuts. 4. When buying tinned vegetables, choose ones with no added salt. At first, you might miss the taste of salt, but you'll soon get used to it.
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Hello there and welcome to Call Me Number One, the show where we look at two different years from two different decades and play some of the songs that made that coveted number one spot in the UK singles charts. I'm Richard Smith and on this show today our focus will be on the hits of 1993 and 2024. So stay with us and enjoy again those number one songs. And we'll actually kick off with a tune that originated in 1985 from his first solo album, Mr. Bad Guy. Freddie Mercury, after his death in 1991, had this remixed in 1993 and it got to number one for 2 weeks in August of 1993. Living on My Own. Welcome to Call Me Number One.